0: You know what I did, guys? I said I kind of went back to my old school junior college roots. And I said, what was that, coach? He said, well, he said, the time where everybody takes more time off toward the end of the season, I actually worked out the guys leading into regionals two times a day. And I said, we're going to work out twice a day, and we're going to eat fried chicken. All we're going to eat is fried chicken.
1: All right.
0: And I said, coach, I don't understand the fried chicken thing. He said, Ben, you don't have to understand. It's what we used to do in junior college. And I don't know. Seems like a little bit of fried chicken fixes everything. And it certainly did for Oklahoma, because they showed up here, man. And I tell you what, nobody saw this coming. But, you know, if you look what they did in regionals, they went into Atlanta, played Georgia Tech over there, was number two to overall national seed, ended up beating them in extra innings in a final game in a game seven. You know, and then they go to their super regionals and they blow through that as well. And so it's just baseball, man. It's a hot team where it all came together for the Sooners. What's amazing to me about Oklahoma is they start three freshman pitchers, and nobody is doing that right now in a time where, you know, it feels like it's got to be older players. It's got to be veteran players to win at the College World Series. They're running out there three freshmen, and these freshmen have been off the hook as of late. And the big thing for the Sooners is they're hitting home runs. I mean, they've hit like 43 home runs in their last 18 games. I remember when the regular season ended, they were like 12th out of 14 teams or 16 teams in the SEC, I should say, in total home runs. And I don't know what happened in the last month, but they've just been blowing the ball out of the ballpark. They've gotten good pitching. They're a very hot team, obviously, and they find themselves, as you mentioned, just two wins away from a national title.
1: Ben, you were a big right-hander, what, 6'6", 6'7", 6'8"?
0: 6'7", yeah,
1: okay.
0: 6'7".
1: When I watched Oklahoma freshman from Las Vegas a couple days ago, Xander Mercurius, he's 5'10". Who's Oklahoma going to go with here in this game against North Carolina? And how do you, I guess, handicap the pitching matchup?
0: Well, I think Cord Rager will go for Oklahoma. He's kind of been their number one guy. He pitched game one here in Omaha, and he's obviously on perfect rest to throw game one. And look, he was really good his last time, a big old lefty. You know, 6'6", 235 pounds with a really good fastball, good slider and a changeup. And he's been awesome lately for them. And, you know, he didn't even have a quality start all year long. And all of a sudden he gets the postseason play. His last three starts have all been quality starts. So that's who they're going to run out there first in game run is Cord Rager. You know, and if you look over at the North Carolina side, they're going to throw their ace too. And their ace is the big right-hander as well. Gosh, what's his name? It's blowing my mind right now. DeCaro. Yeah, Jason DeCaro has kind of been their number one all year long. And, you know, he's really good as well. And he came to Omaha 2 years ago when the Heels were here. And he actually had two starts here in Omaha. So he's a veteran guy that's been around since his junior season, projected to be a second or third round pick. He, too, has been throwing the ball really, really well. So I think the pitching matchup's kind of even right now. Both of these guys seem to be in the zone. And look, both of these teams, I saw North Carolina, I did a regional over there. And when I left there, I said, this is a team that could make it to Omaha and could win Omaha. Just because I look at what they do, and you look at North Carolina, and year in and year out, it's built on pitching and defense. They're a top 10 team this year, again, overall ERA in the country. Pitching, the defense is actually really well. It's top five in the country as well. They do a good job of run prevention, and they have enough offense. It's a veteran offense that they have, and they're averaging about 8.5 runs per game and just playing well right now. And so I'm not surprised. I actually had North Carolina coming out of one side of the bracket. I really thought it was going to be Georgia the way they were playing coming out of the other side of the bracket. That was the two teams that I chose, but Oklahoma had other ideas.
2: Ben McDonald, who has been on the broadcast of ESPN from the regionals all the way to the College World Series. He and Mike Monaco, part of that team, and they'll be doing studio work and whatnot out there in Omaha prior to Saturday, Sunday, and maybe Monday for a winner take all, which would be certainly a fun situation to see it. So you hit on it a little bit, Ben. For UNC, I know they scored 12 against West Virginia in that clincher yesterday, but is their bread and butter? Do they want this to be a lower scoring game? Are they hoping to rely on pitching tomorrow night and to kind of grind it out against Oklahoma?
0: No doubt. I mean, that's what they do. I mean, if you look at them, and I mentioned it earlier, from top to bottom, they're one of the best pitching staffs in the country. And they have two real dudes at the back end. You talk about McDuffie and Glauber. And kind of the goal for these starting pitchers for North Carolina is just to get through five innings. If they can get through five innings, you're going to see McDuffie and Glauber. That's what Scott Forbes, the head coach at North Carolina, likes to do. He gives his pitchers a chance to to get through five. And once they get through five with the lead, he's bringing in two of the best relievers in the country. And the freshman Glauber, I mean, he's had an unbelievable year. He's undefeated, big time arm down there, and a lot of saves along to go along with McDuffie. So that's kind of their MO and what they like to do. I really like their offense too. Their offense can do a little bit of everything. They will bunt. They'll hit and run a little bit. They'll steal some bases. They can blow the ball out of the ballpark. But it's not a one-dimensional offense is what I'm trying to say. They can beat you a lot of different ways. And it's an offense that's been clicking on all cylinders for sure. And so it's going to be, you know, everybody said, well, who's going to win? And I said, honestly, I can't tell you who's going to win. I just think it's going to be three. I think it goes to a game three. I think all three games are going to be really, really good games.
1: Nobody really expected nobody did expect North Carolina, Oklahoma in the finals in Omaha, Ben. We did not see, don't get mad here, but we did not see LSU in the tournament. We didn't see Vanderbilt in the tournament. We saw a bunch of favorites fall early like UCLA and Georgia Tech. Why do you think there's been so much chaos in college baseball with so many favorites falling and faltering before they had a chance to get to Omaha?
0: Yeah, I mean, look, this is 2 years in a row. I mean, last year, if you go back to 2025, the number one overall seed and number two overall seed lost. Last year didn't make it to the College World Series. It happened again this year where, you know, UCLA and Georgia Tech don't even make it to the College World Series. They were honestly two of the best teams in the country all year long. And so I think it just goes to the parity that's out there in baseball. Like, that couldn't happen in football. It couldn't happen in basketball. But it can happen in baseball where the top two teams in the country each of the last 2 years don't even make it to Omaha, you know. And so what's interesting about this year is can anybody knock off the Southeastern Conference? You know, the Southeastern Conference has won six in a row here in Omaha, 7 of 8, 11 of the last 16, and 17 of the last 35 national titles have been won by the Southeastern Conference. It's been the dominant conference for a long, long time now. And so North Carolina is trying to win just the third ever national championship for an ACC school.
2: Ben McDonald, at Real Ben McDonald. Fun follow on Twitter. He likes to put up some videos, have some fun out there, which I like to see. Ben, before I let you run, you don't feel like you have a strong feel one way or the other. I think it could be a kind of a pitching, grinded out type of duel on Saturday. As for what you just witnessed, West Virginia's first ever appearance in the College World Series, what were those maniacs, and I say that with all due respect, what were those maniacs like in Omaha?
0: It was great. I mean, that scene, you know, in Morgantown in that regional, that super regional, they were singing out there after the ball games. And they did it, of course, with a couple wins here in Omaha. Like, to me, that was the most special environment out of any of the environments that I witnessed. And look, I was in Georgia for the super regional in Georgia against Mississippi State, where there were 21 home runs
2: awesome.
0: Total hit in two games. I mean, it was crazy there. Like, the ball had helium in it that weekend in Athens, Georgia. But, that was a great environment too, but what it was like for West Virginia, special, you know, a team. And that was the cool thing about this year. We had two teams that had never, ever been to Omaha before. The Troy Trojans, of course, West Virginia made their first appearance in Omaha. And again, I think it speaks to the parity that's in college baseball right now, but that's special. But Omaha is always a special place. And it's like I told the coach from West Virginia and my buddy, anytime your season ends in Omaha, it's still a hell of a year, guys. Maybe you didn't cross the finish line every morning. This is the place that all the players and all the coaches want to be. I mean, this is where it's at. So it's every year. Can't wait.
2: Make sure you catch Ben McDonald all over ESPN this weekend. And then when that's done, he'll be back at Camden Yards on the broadcast for the Baltimore Orioles. Ben, appreciate it as always, and enjoy this weekend.
0: Yes, sir. Thank you. Always great to be with you guys. Take care.
2: There he is. Ben McDonald, at Real Ben McDonald, UNC Oklahoma. And we'll get more of a preview on that tomorrow as well. The professor, Aaron Moore, will join you and Will Hill.
1: How much do you remember about Ben McDonald at LSU?
2: None.
1: Before your time.
2: Number one overall pick, though. I was telling
1: you. He was number one pick before you were born. Was that 1989?
2: 89. Yeah. I was alive. I was alive and thriving in Rockville, Maryland. But I was telling Ben before he came on the air, the team that I broadcasted for, the Frederick Keys, Ben McDonald made a debut in 89. Apparently everyone in the city of Frederick attended that game. So it is the infamous game for the Frederick Keys. But appreciate Ben McDonald. Good insight there. Bottom of the hour, Sebastian Salazar will help us break down the game of the night, Mexico and Korea.
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2: Alongside Matt Humans, I'm Tim Murray. Our game of the night is Mexico and South Korea. That will start in about 45 minutes. Right now, looking at the odds at DraftKings, South Korea to win, even money, draw, South Korea to win, plus 320, I beg your pardon, draw, plus 230, and Mexico to win is even money. Final game of the night. How about this, Matt? We were watching it. It was in the corner here. Qatar loses to Canada 6-0. Little do we know, that was the first win ever for Canada in the World Cup. So the Canadians get their first victory in emphatic fashion. They win 6-0. Mexico, South Korea still to come. Bottom of the hour, Sebastian Salazar will join us to give us some insight on that one. Let's update folks, Matt, real quickly on the U.S. Open as Wyndham Clark has moved to a plus 370 favorite. How about the round we've seen from Wyndham Clark? He is now 6-under through 15 holes as he had an eagle on 5. He started on the back. He shot a 32. 3 birdies, no bogeys. Bogey 2, birdie 3, 4, eagle 5. And he's got 3 holes left in his round. He is at 6-under par. Wyndham Clark is, and he is your favorite right now, plus 370.
1: Yeah, it's pretty annoying, actually, because I talked about this last night when you and I drafted players for the Splash Sports Contest. I said, Wyndham Clark's in great current form. I think I took him in tier 2, right?
2: I believe you did.
1: Wyndham Clark here at Circa went off at 49-1 odds. That's a player who's been hot, you know, and a lot of times that's a big part of how he handicapped golf is current form, course form part of it. But you don't have a lot of course form to go by here. I don't think it surprises anyone that Wyndham Clark, it should not come as a surprise that Clark is playing well here. You know, he's a former U.S. Open winner at the L.A. Country Club. He can hang around and close this thing out on Sunday. I don't think he will. Rarely do you ever have a wire-to-wire winner in a major like this, but he is red hot today, and he does deserve to be the favorite right now instead of Jon Rahm. I think, what's he, four up on Rombo?
2: Yeah, right now. Take a look at the leaderboard right now over at Shinnecock Hills.
1: We would like to watch the tournament, but I believe on Peacock it has disappeared, right?
2: It has for the moment being. Right now, Jon Rahm is, yes, 2-under through 13, and Wyndham Clark at 6-under. I want to circle back to the props that Jeff Sherman put up over at the Westgate earlier this week, and Jeff joins us every Tuesday. The bet that you and I both made on the winning score under 278.5, I was unable to get the 279.5, which was at FanDuel, but as I went to bet it later that evening, it was had moved to 278.5, but I did get plus money on the under, plus 110 on under 278.5. But something that you were talking about, Matt, and I don't know if you bet it, leading score after the first round, over under 67.5. Now, it's not home yet because your current clubhouse leader is sitting at 68. That's Sam Stevens and Ryder Cowan and Max McGreevy. However, Matt Fitzpatrick's 3-under through 15. Wyndham Clark's 6-under through 15. It is certainly looking promising if you bet under 67.5 to be the first round leader. And you had an expectation that we would see maybe a little bit lower scoring than what people anticipated.
1: A lot of times we talk about carnage and how the weather is going to wreak havoc on this tournament. And then you know, you turn on the TV and it doesn't materialize. This morning it looked like it was going to be bad.
2: Yeah.
1: Fog delay. It was very windy out there. Players were struggling early. This afternoon, things have cleared up. I think the weather predictions got reversed, where we thought it was going to be much calmer in the morning, and those guys could go out and put up scores. And then in the afternoon, it was going to get ridiculous with 40 to 50 mile an hour wind gusts. That hasn't happened. The sun came out. Looks like we've got a lot of guys who are finding softer greens and lower scores out there in the afternoon. So I think it worked the opposite of what pretty much everyone expected. And Wyndham Clark and Dustin Johnson have benefited from that. How about Matt Fitzpatrick? Is he still a 2-under?
2: 3-under.
1: 3-under, okay.
2: Yeah, Matt Fitzpatrick right now sitting at 3-under through 15. He started on the back nine, didn't get off to a great start, bogey 10, bogey 13. But since then, Matt, he's got 5 birdies, no bogeys. He's on this par 3 7th right now. We don't have the feed up this moment on Peacock, so we will hopefully watch the end of the round here. But Matt Fitzpatrick, 3-under through 15 right now. Dustin Johnson, as we alluded to, certainly a surprise to see him at 4-under through 14. We'll see. We're still 3 rounds away from cashing our ticket. But when we had Steve Sands on Tuesday night, he felt like the folks at Shinnecock Hills, or the USGA more so, would make this maybe a little bit more playable of a course because they love playing at Shinnecock Hills. They didn't want it to be absolute carnage, and he felt like the winning score, what? He thought it would be like 4 or 5 under par for the tournament, hey, long ways to go. We'll see how they kind of mess with things over the weekend, Matt.
1: Nobody thought the first-round leader was going to be 6-under.
2: No, no. By the way, Dustin Johnson, there you go. I believe he just had a double bogey. He just dropped from 4-under to 2-under on the leaderboard here. So he is now tied for third. Matt Fitzpatrick is sitting there in sole possession of second, and Wyndham Clark is 6-under today. Man, what a strong start for Wyndham Clark as he is 6-under right now. Wyndham Clark, of course, winning the U.S. Open back in 2023. That was the U.S. Open that Pretty Ricky led after the first 3 rounds, right? One first, yep. Second, and third?
1: First, second, third. Gave it up in the fourth, and then Wyndham Clark ended up the winner. Hopefully he comes back to the pack here, or that Matt Fitzpatrick can chase him down. I mean, at this point, Tim, what do you think the winning score is going to be?
2: As long as it is two under or better, Matt, I am happy.
1: The weather is not expected to be worse over the weekend, so.
2: Wouldn't it be nice obviously to have a rocking chair winner? It would be nice, wouldn't it? Sit back on Father's Day and someone's 10 under par. I would like that. I don't know. What do you think, Matt? Are you thinking like 8, 9 under? Is that too much?
1: No, I think 8. If I had guessed right now, I'd say 8 under. They're going to make the conditions, like USGA is going to take this as an insult. They're going to make the pin positions tougher.
2: That's my worry.
1: They're going to make this course tougher to deal with over the weekend. You can't have somebody going out there in the U.S. Open and going 6 under at Shinnecock Hills in the first round. I think they'll make the course more difficult over the weekend, but who knows? Wyndham Clark right now, just give him credit for how well he's playing, man.
2: Dustin Johnson, as I mentioned, started the front nine. He was on the back, went to the front, birdie. First, second, third, fourth hole, double bogey on 6. So he drops down to 2 under here. We'll see what the matchups look like, Matt, for tomorrow. But I imagine you mentioned you'll have a write-up over at VSiN.com. Dustin Johnson, maybe someone to look to fade as the weekend goes on at Shinnecock Hills. I believe he got off to a good start in 2018 and then kind of faded, right?
1: I don't think DJ is going to stay there until Sunday afternoon. You know, that's one thing about golfers. You can get hot in 4 or 5 holes. Let's say you birdie 4 out of 5. And just as quickly as you get hot, you can go cold, Tim. Or 1 or 2 bad holes.
2: Dustin Johnson
1: ruin your tournament.
2: was tied for the lead back in 2018. And remember, after the second round, Matt, he had a 4-stroke lead going into the weekend. And he shot a 77 on Saturday, and then looking at his Sunday, he shot a 70 and finished 3rd. But Dustin Johnson was your leader by 4 strokes going into the weekend on this very course back in 2018.
1: Well, a lot of people, you know, if you're somewhat new to watching golf or you have a short memory, when a player has a 3 or 4 or 5 stroke lead going into the weekend, a lot of people think, oh, he's going to win it. He's going to run away with it. That rarely happens. So like a 5-stroke lead can disappear in an hour and a half of real time. We've seen 5-stroke leads disappear on the back nine on Sunday. Jordan Spieth could tell you about that at the Masters way back when. So at the current price, Wyndham Clark is at right now. You can't bet that. You can't bet that. What would you say, plus 350?
2: Plus 380. Matt Fitzpatrick just dropped a little bit. He had a bogey on 7, so he is now 2 under. So Wyndham Clark through 15 is at 6 under par, and the rest of the pack is sitting there at 2 under par. So he has a 4-stroke lead at this very moment, Wyndham Clark does, as he is looking to finish up his round at Shinnecock Hills. The U.S. Open, the over-under on leader after the first round at the Westgate was 67.5. Looks like that is going to be a winner if you bet the under. The question right now, Matt, will you cash both tickets? Because the lowest round shot prop was 65.5, which would be 5 under. 3 holes to go for Wyndham Clark. Can he get there and shoot a 65?
1: I'm always tempted to bet under on that prop because you think there's so many talented players out there. Somebody's going to get hot in one round, right, and go under 65.5. Tommy Fleetwood shot a 63.
2: Yeah, to close it out back in 2018. Not today. U.S. Open final round wrapping up. Wyndham Clark is your leader at 6 under. A host of golfers sitting there at 2 under, including Matty Fitzpatrick, who is now 2 under, as is John Rahm. Our game of the night in the World Cup, Mexico and South Korea. Sebastian Salazar joins us next to give us a preview.
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2: As the first day of match day two continues, we start to see more and more storylines take shape as teams across the tournament begin their second match with even more at stake than before. Teams eyeing qualification for the round of 32, or in some rare cases, staving off being eliminated from knockout play. Both Mexico and South Korea won their opening matches to set up this showdown of the two top teams facing off in Guadalajara from Group A. Welcome into the 2026 FIFA World Cup on iHeartRadio. My name's Anderson Hurst. I'm joined by former Seattle Sounders captain and current Sounders play-by-play voice, Janny Jackson, as we take you all the way to kickoff in Guadalajara between Mexico and South Korea. Before we get into this game, though, Danny, I want to take a look at the games earlier today. It is the fourth of four games today. Earlier, we saw Czechia draw 1-1 versus South Africa. Switzerland get their first win of the tournament against Bosnia and Herzegovina with a 4-1 win, and then Canada
0: Canada getting their first World Cup win in their history with a dominating 6-0 win versus Qatar. What stands out to you in those first three games?
3: I think teams coming back from a little bit of disappointment, some, you know, average performances for Switzerland and Canada. Switzerland, of course, getting that 1-1 tie against Qatar, where Qatar, you know, stuck it out. They got the nicked the goal at the very end. Switzerland couldn't put that game away. They should have really won 3 or 4-0. They didn't. There's been a lot of noise around Xhaka and the comments he's been making, and Switzerland and their players stepped up today and got a big win. It sets themselves up very well for the coming final game. And for Canada, yes, same thing. They went down against Bosnia-Herzegovina. They came back. Larin did not start in that game, came off the bench, got his goal. He started today. And of course, they get a dominant win up in Vancouver, 6-0, which is really the statement win they needed to make as well. They didn't look good and convincing in that first game. Some nerves, potentially. Some players who played below par, below the level of expectation that I think Jesse Marsh, the head coach, would expect. But they returned and they got a great win today. I think if you look at the second half of the first round of games, Anders, it was big-time players stepping up. Haaland getting his goals, Kane getting his goals, Mbappe getting his goals, Messi getting his hat-trick. And now it feels like we're getting to that second round of games. It's getting to some business now. You get some of those nerves, those jitters, getting used to the World Cup atmosphere and the environment that you're in. Now you settle into it. You're a week into it. You have a week almost between each game, so you can play the strongest team in each of these group games, which is different than other World Cups where those games are kind of jammed up a bit more together. So now you get the teams who need to step up, and today they did.
0: Yeah, one of those big things that happened today in the Canada win was a Jonathan David hat-trick, so that's a positive sign for them, but unfortunately, a pretty gruesome injury to their winger Kone as he had to be kind of carted off, and it was just a kind of a scary scene there in Vancouver. So hopefully, you know, he has a fast recovery. It kind of took the players a little off guard, as well as Jesse Marsh as well, their head coach. So let's zoom into this one as we take a look at their Group A standings after match day one at the World Cup, and it's brought to you by the Home Depot. Upgrade your FIFA World Cup 2026 setup. 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The Home Depot official FIFA World Cup 2026 supporter, subject to availability. Well, two teams have played their second game, and that is Czechia and South Africa earlier today. They drew 1-1, so both of those teams now are even at 1 point with Mexico and South Korea both winning their first game, about to face off in this one. They're still at the top of the table with 3 points each. Whoever wins this one kind of takes a really strong hold in this Group A to kind of get things going here. Danny Jackson, what are the kind of big storylines that you're looking for in this one? And do you think Mexico can kind of really get that first initial feeling of angst off their shoulders?
3: Yeah, that's exactly it. I think you laid it up well, because I think with a win today for Mexico or South Korea, they qualify for the next round. That's done and dusted. Czechia and South Africa, of course, got a 1-1 tie, as you mentioned. They set themselves up well for this third place tie. They're both going to play in those final games. South Africa playing against South Korea and Czechia playing against Mexico. Mexico arguably have that more difficult task, yeah, I think, in that third game. So they don't want to go into that game having to get a result to get a good position to go into the next round. They have the curse of that fifth game, of course, to Mexico. So they want to get that done today. They got booed by their home crowd playing in Guadalajara, the home of Chivas, arguably certainly a more modern stadium, arguably a more boisterous stadium even than the Mexico City Stadium. So it's going to be pressure. Three or four people who are watching TV in the country, in Mexico, for that first game, watch this particular game. Incredible statistics in terms of the atmosphere of the country in and around that particular game, that home and tournament opener. Now it's about settling in. Can you find some rhythm? Can you get a result? Can you play on the front foot? If you get ahead, can you then put your foot on the throat, so to speak, which they didn't do against South Africa? Can they find that second and third goal, which has shown it to be, when teams can do that, they get good success. When they don't, they can get caught out, as Switzerland have in the past.
0: Yeah, I think you could kind of tell from the first match day one and a half, I guess, with this group, with two teams having played their second game already. These two have yet to play, obviously, that these are the two best teams in the group. I think it's pretty pretty set in stone that these two teams, and they are playing here. South Korea, I think, kind of, I don't want to say surprised some people, but they performed better than I think than even they maybe could have anticipated. Even though they did go down 1-0, they were able to get those two second half goals, really kind of lifted the weight off of their shoulders in their first game. So from the eyes of Mexico, this is a perfect opportunity for them to prove some of the doubters wrong by putting in a good performance against the second best team in the group.
3: I think getting that first game out of the way, getting the 3 points, we talked about it in that particular game, was about getting points in that first game kind of sets you up for the remaining games. Sometimes you don't remember performances the morning after, you remember the points and getting those points on the board. However, this crowd, if this game doesn't go well, it will turn. You'll feel a different atmosphere from the expectation of the crowd in the country. So, you know, the onus is on Mexico to go play well. They got that first game out of the way. Now they have to show what they can do.
0: All right, now for South Korea's point of view, they did trail Czechia 1-0 in the second half. Like I said, scored two goals in the last 30 minutes to turn the result on its head. Can they not knock off one of the host nations and really kind of be that team that maybe is the best team in this group? I just mentioned them as the second best team. You know, if this result kind of goes their way, maybe we're rethinking that a little bit here.
3: I think so. They have that discipline. They showed some resilience to come in from behind against a good Czechia team. Tom Suchek, of course, you know, having played in the Premier League, kind of anchors that team. So, yes, I think South Korea have shown themselves that they were the hosts in 2002. They had a decent run there. It showed the passion of the crowd. They're going to be well outmatched in this stadium. It'll be 95% Mexico crowd, a Mexico pro crowd. So, you know, South Korea have to use this as motivation as well. They're going to have to go in there, absorb the pressure, absorb the noise. Can they not wither under that pressure? Can they play up to that pressure and that energy? And can they take advantage? And can they quieten the crowd? The best thing about a player in an opposition team when they go into a really, you know, fraught environment like this is, can you make the crowd quiet and can you turn them on their own team? Because as soon as you feel that turning where the home team's not playing well, right, and South Korea can play well, then all of a sudden you get a bit more impetus to move forward.
0: Yeah, and as you mentioned earlier with Mexico, if the result's all that matters, right? You get the first win and then the second game, if you play well, all is kind of forgotten. But if that turns into a trend here, that's when it starts to be like alarm bells are ringing.
3: Yeah, and you get that anxiety where you pick up about history past and all the lack of success they've had. You know, their most successful was the quarterfinals in the 86 World Cup and the 70 World Cup, which they hosted, by the way. So, you know, when you look at that history and think, okay, we're hosting, well, we're co-host of this World Cup, maybe we can move on past that round of 16 and get to the round of 8. You know, we'll have to see what they do today.
0: One of the things that I think South Korea has going for them is I think they may have one, maybe even the two best players on the pitch today. Let's get our players to watch coming up next here. 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
0: Welcome back to iHeartRadio's coverage of the 2026 FIFA World Cup. Anderson Hurst joined by Danny Jackson with you. Let's get to the lineups for these two teams as we take you all the way to kickoff between Mexico and South Korea. And the lineups are brought to you by Fox One. 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Let's start with the Koreans. They have Seung-gyu Kim in goal with Gae-hook Lee, Min-jae Kim, and Hombum Lee as their back three with Seol, Paik, Hwan, and Kim as their midfield four. Kang-in Lee, Hyunmin Son as the striker, and Jae-sung Lee as the other number 10 sitting underneath him. So a pretty talented Korean group goes up against which Mexican team, Danny Jackson?
3: Well, it's an interesting stat. Aguirre, the head coach of Mexico, was the head coach of Mexico in 2002 when we mentioned Korea had that incredible run when they were host nations. Well, head coach Hong was a center back in that particular game.
0: Okay.
3: So now they're on opposite ends of the dugout, which I thought was an interesting stat. Well, the 11 for Mexico, a couple of changes to highlight. Rangel comes in. Well, actually, he starts again. He started in the first game. Ochoa, the man who's going to wait for sixth World Cup appearance, he'll be on the bench, but Rangel will start. A back four, which we think will be a back four in a 4-3-3. Sanchez, Alvarez, the captain. Number four comes in. Vasquez and Gallardo. Romo, Lira, Gutierrez are your midfield three. And then Alvarado, who's a Chivas man playing at home, he'll start on the right. Jimenez got his first World Cup goal against South Africa. He'll start as your number nine. And then Quiñones, who was probably the star man in that first tournament opener against South Africa, got a goal in the ninth minute. He starts on the left.
0: Yeah, tactically, what do you think Mexico's going to line up as? There's been a little bit of a mixture of opinions going in. Maybe it's a back four, maybe it's a back three. Where do you think they line up?
3: I think they may play in a back three. I think Alvarez is lined up in a back four right now, but I think he'll step up. It's his typical position is to play in front of a back four or a back three to kind of hold down the line, shield that defensive unit. And I think they'll see how South Korea opens up. They may play in a 3-4-3 as well. So the question is, playing in a three, that might drop to a five at times because of the way that South Korea play. They play with a lot of movement. They've got some big-time players who play at big-time clubs, as you mentioned, from the likes of Son, longtime Tottenham player, of course, now is playing at LAFC. You have PSG represented here as well. So I think Mexico's it's all about not necessarily tactics and formation. It's about how do they come out the gates? How do they start? Are they going to play strong? Are they going to wither under the pressure? Or are they going to elevate themselves in a hostile environment, which Korea also could wither, or they could elevate themselves as well? So I think it's more about splitting the lines, playing quickly. When Quiñones was on the ball, he was a real threat. He was the anchor man going forward. Can he get involved early?
0: Yeah, one of the things that I've noticed about Mexico's lineup and just their players that they've chosen in these first couple games, contrary to what I feel a lot of the other teams in the tournament have done, is you're noticing a lot of players from the Mexican League instead of, you know, all the big teams in Europe. You mentioned all the ones for South Korea. And even with the smaller teams, you notice, you know, more and more European representation with their clubs. That isn't necessarily the case with Mexico, which isn't a bad thing, but what do you attribute it
3: well,
0: that
3: Liga
0: to?
3: Well, Liga MX is really strong.
0: Right.
3: And I think teams and players, I should say, come into that league and do very well. They're compensated well. It's well supported. Obviously, it's a religion there to some extent, is soccer, as it is in South America and across the world in Europe. But here, it's about the passion of your local team. I think there's a connection there from the youth all the way through. They may go abroad, but often they come back. And so I think that little bit of passion, a little bit of connectivity to the home fans as well is going to bode well, for, I think, for this team moving forward, especially the players like Alvarado, as you mentioned,
0: right,
3: who are going to be playing at home at Chivas, the place that he plays his soccer.
0: Yeah. All right. Let's get our players to watch for this one. And they're brought to you by Fox One. The excitement of the FIFA World Cup is now streaming live on Fox One, the official English streaming platform to catch every unforgettable moment. Fox One brings the action straight to your screen so you never miss a goal. Download Fox One and experience the FIFA World Cup live. Danny, where are you looking today?
3: Edson Álvarez came on off the bench against South Africa. Didn't start. Got a knee injury early this year. When

0: is at Tottenham.
1: 144 caps for the South Korean national team. He is their legend. I mean, you think about when we called a game at LAFC for the Sounders, and just the aura that he has and the fans that he draws into that stadium to watch him. I mean, he's a hero. Two goals away from the all-time top scorer for South Korea. He's at 56. The lead now is at 58. But he hasn't scored in regular MLS season. Lots of assists, leads MLS in assists, but didn't get that first goal in the tournament opener for South Korea. Hasn't scored so far in the season for LAFC. But a player like that, you can't keep down for too long. He is a top goal scorer. He's a top player, had incredible success at Tottenham. And I think this is going to be a game that he's going to be really dangerous. He'll be ready to play in this particular atmosphere.
0: And that's the voice of Danny Jackson. Myself, Anderson Hurst, will be right back to look our keys to the match as we lead you up to kickoff between Mexico and South Korea. 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
14: One.
0: Welcome back. We are just a few moments away from Mexico taking on South Korea in Guadalajara. You're listening to the 2026 FIFA World Cup on iHeartRadio. Anderson Hurst, Danny Jackson with you. Let's get our keys to the match for this one as both teams get a win in their first game facing off in match day number two. Danny Jackson, what's your key to this one?
1: Well, you're starting to get to the business part of this tournament where results really matter.
0: Yes.
1: Setting yourself up for the knockout round in terms of positioning is important. And more importantly, for home nation, positions, absorbing the pressure.

0: absorbing the expectation of a country. Mexico is no different. They booed their team in their first tournament opener, their first game against South Africa. And I think for Mexico, that can they handle the pressure? We've talked about it. They started slow. Well, actually, they started fast, but then they backed off when they played methodically, a little bit like the pragmatism of the head coach, Aguirre. But they need to play on the front foot. They need to play a little bit quicker through the lines. They can't play side to side. They need to play north-south. They need to break lines and get their exciting players like Quiñones more involved in the game. A fast start is expected from both teams, and it's important for both teams to get that fast start. Mexico need to find a way to get an early goal, as they did against South Africa, and then kick on. But can South Korea find an early goal, which they didn't do, of course, in their first game when they had to come from behind and silence this crowd and start to really twist the energy in this crowd to go from positive to a little bit more negative? And then Son, we talked about him. He needs a goal. He's searching for that goal, trying to top the all-time leading goal scorer for South Korea. I think he'll get some joy playing against what we think will be a high line for Mexico. So can they find those channel balls? Can they find the ball over the top? Son can take advantage with the speed that he's got.
1: Yeah, I'm looking at things from South Korea's perspective here, and you kind of alluded to it there in your key. Sometimes playing at home can be a positive. It can be a good thing, and it can help you. Sometimes playing at home can put more pressure on you if you're not performing to that level, right? Especially with a country as high of expectations as Mexico has of its national team. So the longer that Korea can frustrate the Mexican national team, they'll be able to kind of take more and more and more confidence in this one. That I think they have such a solid back line. They're very organized defensively. They're going to get their chances going forward, and maybe you nick a goal or two. I think keeping the clean sheet and keeping Mexico frustrated is going to be a big thing.
0: You mentioned it. Mexico have a number of players who play domestically, yes, in Liga MX. But South Korea have players now that play in some of the best teams in the league. When you think about the monster, as he's called, Kim, the center back, plays at Bayern. Of course, Lee plays at PSG. Champions League winners, didn't get many minutes, but is in that environment, in that camp. And of course, Son as well, big time player, played all over the world, now with the LAFC and the MLS, but of course a Premier League superstar as well.
1: Yeah, it's there's so much talent. It's kind of a way of doing things clash in this one, I should say, because you got the Mexican national team, we're gonna play at home on the front foot. They're looking to, you know, satisfy their fans, so to speak, with a bunch of domestic players. And then you got the Korean national team who's fine not having much of the ball. They're going to be technically sound. They're going to be skilled, but also very organized defensively with a bunch of players sprinkled out throughout clubs throughout Europe. So this should be an interesting kind of battle of wills, so to speak, in this first one.
0: I think one of the X factors to look at coming into the second half is Mora, the diminutive 17-year-old. He's got a $20 million, I think, buyout clause. The likes of Dortmund and Real Madrid, Barcelona, Chelsea are looking at him. He came off the bench and he changed the mood in the environment. There was talk about him starting today. He's not getting that start. But when you talk about the boos that happened in that tournament opener for Mexico, Mora came on, he lifted the spirit, yeah, and then Jimenez got his first goal ever in a World Cup, and it completely changed the face of that game. They have a superstar in the making in that 17-year-old. Could he come off the bench and liven things up if they need it going to the second half?
1: Well, the moment's almost here. Coming up next, we got kickoff between Mexico and South Korea in Guadalajara. 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
13: Victory for either of them today means they will finish top of Group A. The incentive huge, particularly for Mexico, who would stay in their own country for the knockout games if they finish top. Mexico in black today, trimmed with white, red and green. And it's magenta, the kit for South Korea, who want to prove everybody wrong here in Guadalajara. There's the key man, Song Heung-min, who the South Korean team will rely upon. And can Raul Jimenez be the hero once again for Mexico? So it's an evening of sunshine, sombreros and soccer here in Guadalajara, and a night where the whole of Mexico expects. It's been quite a scene around this stadium, I'm in Hargreaves, for quite some time.
14: Oh, the stadium looks fabulous. I mean, you see all the green shirts out here. It looks absolutely perfect. We saw the pitch before as well, Fletcher. It was perfect.
13: It's an historic night for Mexico. They've played friendlies here before. They've never played a World Cup match in the city of Guadalajara. It's something South Korea have done. They played their opening game inside this stadium. So the locals here particularly excited to see Mexico in a World Cup match in this stadium tonight. A lot of people are here. Park Ji-sung, the former Manchester United player, is commentating in the booth right next to ours. You spotted Jorge Campos, the flamboyant and eccentric former goalkeeper of Mexico. He's here as well. As the South Koreans look to get started through Seol Young-woo. He's the left wing back. And they're going to try and silence this crowd. The referee's just spotted that the ball had gone out of play, so it's going to be a throw-in here to Mexico. We shouldn't sleep on South Korea. This is all about Mexico today. That's the story. The winners, of course, are going to win Group A. But this is a very good team with some very good players, and they will not be fazed by the atmosphere in here at all.
14: Yeah, and you could argue that, you know, the two most talented players play for South Korea. Obviously, we all know Son at the top of the pitch. But Kangin Lee on the right-hand side, number 19, he's a fabulous player. Brilliant left foot.
13: So Group A supremacy very much on the line here in Guadalajara. Teams that won their opening games and in both cases scored two goals in the process. Mexico roared on by some of the most passionate support on the planet. South Korea looking to beat them in a World Cup game for the very first time. Mexico beat South Korea in 2018 in Russia, the only time they've won their opening two World Cup group games, by the way. And they also beat them 28 years ago in France. It's the first time that South Korea have ever faced a host or a co-host in a World Cup finals match. This is one of the changes. Edson Álvarez, who's in for the suspended Cesar Montes, and he's got the captain's armband for Mexico in this match. Here's the first chance for Raul Jimenez to chase, and that's seen back to the goalkeeper by the Bayern Munich defender Kim Min Jae. Cheers every time the South Koreans are in possession, and I don't think they'll get tired of doing that, the Mexico supporters.
14: No, they have to use every advantage they can. I don't think they'll get nervous, South Korea. They're a really good footballing side. Everybody's good on the ball.
13: Quiñones was about to lose out, but he wins the free kick, so he's happy about that. History very much with Mexico today. They've won all five previous World Cup games against Asian opposition. And to back that up, South Korea has never beaten the CONCACAF team in the tournament finals. You just saw a man under pressure, Javier Aguirre. The nation expects, and he needs his players to deliver for him in this match today. Must say, Owen, the pitch looks magnificent.
14: Yeah, I mean, the pitch is perfect. No excuses. The weather's actually perfect. It's actually not too warm. I think South Korea are really good on the ball. I think Mexico are used to having a lot of the ball, a lot of possession. I think South Korea could probably have a bit more today.
13: So the man down injured here is Luis Romo. And the first card has been shown by the Uruguayan referee to the Paris Saint-Germain player, Kang In Lee.
14: That's early. He's not that type of player normally either. He's a technician. I think he's trying to plead his case. I never know why players do that, Fletch. Once you've already got the yellow card or they've given it, the referees never change their mind, do they?
13: That's Hong Myung-bo, second stint as head coach of South Korea. He was in charge of the finals back in 2014. There's a lot of history, a lot of football history in this city. When you go back to maybe the most iconic World Cup team of them all, the Brazil team from 1970. They played three group matches in Guadalajara. They also played the semi-final here against Uruguay. So there's been some very, very important World Cup moments in this famous World Cup city. Jorge Sanchez giving chase, and that's going to roll behind for a goal kick to South Korea.
14: It's a huge opportunity for both of them. Obviously winning their first game, can be top of the group. And Chicharito made a great point in the studio there. If you can be top of the group, then they'll have two more games, one more group game and two more games here in Mexico, which would be a huge advantage for them.
13: Well, that's not the best of clearances by Lee Ki-hyuk. Alvarez just wanted to use his body against Song Hyung-min, and that's smashed away by Roberto Alvarado. Here's Jimenez, and now Quiñones. Very, very competitive in the middle of the pitch already. Both of these teams know that victory wins the group. And they're both going to give it absolutely everything you've got. They almost managed to squeeze that through to Jimenez, who scored a goal in the opening match for the Mexicans. Now, this is Luis Romo. Quiñones, Romo.
14: He looks lively, doesn't he? Quiñones.
13: That's a slid away in there by Pak Sung Ho, who plays in the second tier in England for Birmingham City. Plenty of time back here for Alvarez, who's got a lot of experience. I mean, they'll miss Cesar Montes today, but Alvarez is a good player to bring in. Predominantly a midfielder. He's not blessed with a tremendous amount of pace, but he reads the game really well.
14: No, he does. He's a really good reader of the game. You're right, Fletch, but pace is an issue.
13: Taken down by Jimenez. Quickly on the scene with the South Korean defenders, and then that shot from Alvarado lacked a bit of power.
14: We've seen a couple times already early. Raul Jimenez just peeling off at the back, taking you on his chest. Alvarado doesn't catch that one clean.
13: Lee Han Boon with the clearance, controlled on that side by Vasquez. Now this is Eric Lira. Now Brian Gutierrez, one of the four players who play their club football in the city of Guadalajara. Jesus Gallardo, Quiñones. Good football, but not the best of finishes. And the shot that came in from Gutierrez from just outside the penalty area. I mean, the supporters here today have been magnificent. Everybody seems to have a shirt on. The majority are the green shirt. They're playing in black tonight, but the green shirt's the popular one. They've all got that. There was a mariachi band outside when we came today, in a line entertaining the crowd. We're only 45 minutes away, I'm reliably told, from the town of Tequila, so they don't need any excuse for a party. And everybody seems to be here today to watch the Mexican national team.
14: Oh, we've had it all. The band before the game was brilliant. I tell you what, Mexico winning this World Cup with these shirts. We've got the three best shirts I think I've seen.
13: Owen's certainly enjoying the kits. It's a city that's produced some good footballers down the years. Of course, Chicharito is part of our team, and we're delighted to have him. He's a native of Guadalajara. The great Rafa Marquez, the great defender, was born here. Guillermo Ochoa, who's in the squad but only on the bench, is from Guadalajara, as is Andres Guardado, who we saw a lot of in Europe. So it really is a football city through and through, and you could feel it when we arrived here last night.
14: Yeah, I mean, they've always had some brilliant players. The history. And then you want to come next, you watch the players as you grow up, and then you get the opportunity to represent your country. It's such a privilege. Such an iconic shirt as well, the Mexican shirt.
13: This is Kim Min-jae. A lot of responsibility on him based on his experience at Bayern Munich in the Bundesliga, one of the biggest clubs in the world.
14: And they both have some players that play for some of the biggest, PSG and Bayern.
13: Sol Jung-woo down this side. He's being urged to get forward, isn't he, as often as he can, the number 22. Been very, very high so far for South Korea.
14: It's a fabulous pass. Alvarado was just too strong.
13: Lovely layoff by Jimenez to Julian Quiñones.
14: He's done that brilliantly three times already.
13: Gutierrez plays it out here now to Alvarado. Defending done for South Korea by Lee Gi-hyuk. It's a strong press from Jorge Sanchez, the right back, who'd gone right up there to try and put the pressure on the South Korean player in possession. Son Heung-min trying to run in behind, and Rangel, who was a surprise choice when we saw the team sheet for the opening game, but he did well in that match. So the Guadalajara goalkeeper keeps his place in goal, leaves in the right position there.
14: No, great positioning coming off his line. I've actually liked the distribution already. He's played two great balls in.
13: I must say, this is one of the most picturesque football stadiums that I've ever been to. I mean, the rolling hills with the trees behind the arena, and then the outside walls of the stadium are all grass, which must take a lot of looking after. It's open everywhere you go, even the concourses are open. There's a bit of a SoFi feel about it in Los Angeles in that regard. It really is a really, really good place to come and watch a game.
14: No, you're right, Fletch. Even on the outside it's stunning, but on the inside it's even nicer. I mean, it's absolutely immaculate.
13: You don't see many stadiums either that's got a hedge running all the way around it. Yes. The kind of hedge you see at Wrigley Field.
14: Amazing.
13: Behind the goal and all the way around the arena.
14: Yeah, I think my highlight was still the band coming in playing. It was absolutely brilliant. Captured the moment perfect.
13: A steady beat of the drum to accompany this football match here in Group A of the World Cup. Mexico, one of the three co-hosts. They'll be hoping they can have a similar day that the Canadian team had earlier this afternoon, that emphatic victory against Qatar.
14: And they've been very physical early doors, the South Korean defenders.
13: I think I'm right in saying that's the great Hugo Sanchez on the right.
14: Some legends all around.
13: Famous former Real Madrid striker here for the bicycle kick.
14: You called it, you said he'd be here, didn't you?
13: Absolutely nailed on that you'll see Hugo Sanchez on a day like this. He was the key man for Mexico back in 1986. There aren't many bigger superstars in Mexico in a footballing sense than Hugo Sanchez. And that's good defending by Kim Min-jae under pressure from Raul Jimenez.
14: Just a bit isolated there, Raul Jimenez. I think Mexico would have to get somebody to go up and support him if they're going to play those longer passes.
13: Something like 1,500 metres above sea level in Guadalajara. Something that South Korea coped well with in their opening match, but playing at altitude against Mexico in Mexico is an entirely different challenge. One back there for South Korea by Lee Jae-sung. It's good tracking back though by Alvarado.
14: Okay.
13: Quinones has seen a lot of the ball in the early stages here, the number 16 for Mexico.
14: Ah, he's beautiful. Every time he touches it, something nice happens. Little flicks, little tricks. He's quick, he's sharp, and he's strong as well. I think the South Korean defender has been quite physical with him. He's already won a couple early free kicks. I like that he's coming inside, trying to get on the ball, not just staying out wide.
13: Must say, Owen, it's the first time I've ever been to Mexico in any capacity. What a fantastic country it is. We had a lunch at the hotel earlier today where we made the massive error of ordering way too much food, which I think is easy to do here, but I mean, it's some place to watch football, this.
14: Yeah, I mean, it's perfect. I mean, the fans, I think everything, the hospitality, it's been absolutely perfect.
13: And don't forget that tomorrow on Fox, the US are back in action as they take on Australia in their second game of the group stage in Seattle. Coverage begins at 1 p.m. Eastern, 10 a.m. Pacific. And that's going to be another massive day of action for Mauricio Pochettino and his players. Vasquez plays it out here to Gallardo. That's a good header by Pak Sung Ho. Little layoff by Jimenez, who's been neat and tidy at centre forward in the early stages.
14: Yeah, I think that's been a feature from the manager. Let's get it up to Raul Jimenez quite quickly. Chicharito said in the studio, he likes to come short, likes to link it. That's really good. But when he comes short, some people are going to have to make a run in behind, possibly.

0: And no foul there. Or there. Yes, there is. You would suspect that a referee from Uruguay would let one or two more things go than maybe a European referee would.
1: Yeah, well, I'm surprised with that early yellow card as well. You're right. I think that's been one of the good things about this tournament. The refs have let the games breathe.
0: Well, then Son Heung-min looking to get in behind, and the goalkeeper didn't get there. And can they clear it? Yes, they can. That's brilliant from Edson Alvarez. That might just be the clearance of the tournament from the captain of Mexico.
1: He did so well.
0: It wouldn't have counted. I think the offside flag has got up belatedly, but Alvarez knew nothing about that. That was wonderful athleticism.
1: Yeah, really good. Great running behind as well. That is tight. Lets that bounce. Goalkeeper does well. Just puts Son off. Probably has to chip it a little bit too high, but the clearance is exceptional.
0: Oh, look at that.
1: What a picture that is.
0: I mean, it was the right decision. He was just offside, but Edson Alvarez didn't know that, did he?
1: Even though he's 33, you can see he's got some pace. He can make that run in behind. Great spin.
0: South Korea just looking to settle. This is Kang In Lee. He's lost out over there. Quinones can bring the ball away. South Korean players stay down. This is Gallardo. And now Luis Romo.
1: Man, let that go, the referee. I thought that was a foul.
0: This is Jorge Sanchez trying to get it behind. And the offside flag went up against the Mexico right back. If you win the group, you play on the 1st of July in Mexico City against a third place team. So that would be particularly advantageous to Mexico.
1: Oh, without question. It seemed quite evenly matched, both these teams as well.
0: So Son Heung-min intercepted effectively there by Luis Romo. Now Lira.

0: It's difficult to find South Korean supporters in the stadium, but I think I've spotted them. They're right up at the top of the stand behind the goal that's being defended at the moment by Kim Sung-yu. So they're right behind their own goal at the moment. It's very similar to when we saw Canada against Bosnia in the opening match. It was red everywhere apart from that pocket of blue. At this game, it seems to be green everywhere apart from a pocket of red.
1: Yeah, they probably tried to get a few tickets, but that didn't happen. They're right at the top of the stadium there.
0: Jimenez beaten to the air by Lee Ki-hyuk.

0: headed down by Song Heung-min and then swept away by Lee Jae-sung, which was an interesting decision made by him. And it has caused a bit of a concern back there for South Korea. Kim Min-jae gets across ahead of Raul Jimenez, but wasn't necessarily the way they drew that up. Well, that's an important header by Hwang In-boom. Eric Lehrer. Oh, Edson Alvarez, who plays his club football these days in Turkey for Fenerbahce. Roberto Alvarado. That's a good cross. Quiñones coming in. Brilliant save. 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Looked for all the world like Julian Quiñones was going to give Mexico the lead.
1: Oh, brilliant football. Alvarado does brilliantly. Just chipped in a perfect ball. That is fantastic. Alvarado crossed one for Jimenez in the first game. Very similar. He's got a great left foot to come inside.
0: Well, that's the best chance that anybody's created so far. He scored the first World Cup goal after 9 minutes in the opening match. The top scorer in the Saudi Pro League last season with 32. Born in Colombia, but playing for Mexico. And he looks a real threat to South Korea.
1: Yeah, there probably just wasn't enough pace on the ball for him to get a bit of power on the header. Started quite slowly, Mexico, the first 5 or 10 minutes, but I think they've really grown into it. They've been in control the last 10.
0: It just seems strange to me to see them playing in all black.
1: Yeah. I mean, to be fair, all three kits are beautiful, but obviously, I think we're used to seeing the green one. I think this is a more limited edition. It's a beauty.
0: Well, they say that's magenta, the South Korea kit, just in case you're wondering about the colour.
1: I'm not going to lie, I don't think that's going to be one of the top sellers.
0: The anthem jackets were a picture, by the way, weren't they?
1: They were lively.
0: In England, we call them Bobby Dazzlers, Owen. Not sure what you'd translate that to in North America or Mexico. It's a Mexico team that's won 4 in a row. They're unbeaten in their last 9. South Korea, a tough team to read. They're capable of really good results, but susceptible at the same time. They lost 5-0 against Brazil last October, lost to Austria and Ivory Coast in preparation games, but they've since won 3 in a row, including coming from behind against the Czechs in their first game in the group. So they are a little bit inconsistent and a bit unpredictable. And that's going to bounce through to Kim Sung-yu in the South Korea goal. Quite appropriately, we're in Mexico and we have a Mexican wave.
1: Yes, we should do.

0: Nice feet from Eric Lehrer to get away from Hwang In-Boom. Now Johan Vasquez, who's alongside Edson Alvarez at the heart of this Mexico defence.
1: I think of the South Korean teams in the past, I think they've been brilliant at pressing. They've been quite reserved, South Korea here so far.
0: Sanchez did superbly well there. Here's Quinones. Romo. Little flick now towards Sanchez, who all of a sudden popped up as a centre-forward. He's the right-back in this Mexico team. Aguirre's given him plenty of licence to get forward whenever he can. So keep an eye on that as we go. So 0-0 here in Guadalajara. And we're going to be back in a few minutes after this short hydration break.
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0: So the players are replenished. It's a day for young and old, mums and daughters, dads and sons, probably grandmas and granddads as well. There were families galore outside. It was great to see, wasn't it?
1: Yeah, I mean, it's brilliant. It brings everybody out, brings everybody together, brings the countries together.
0: There's nothing that quite brings people together like the World Cup, all around the world, down the years.
1: Yeah, and the spirit of it, I think, is what makes it.
0: I think we've been very fortunate so far in this tournament as well, that the co-hosts have all got off to good, strong starts, which you need for a tournament to really kick into life. We've had a lot of goals, good games, good football. Well, the stars have come to play. Here's Sol Yung-woo and the defending done there by Roberto Alvarado. It's an interesting battle with those two because Alvarado's supposed to be playing high, but he's got to run back with the South Korean wing-back who's trying his best to get forward whenever he can. I mean, whoever wins that individual battle could well be relatively decisive on the overall result of the match.
1: Yeah, well, there's been a lot of the ball down this side for both teams. I think both teams want to get on the ball and play. Mexico just shading possession so far.
0: Here's Eric Lira, who plays in the centre of this Mexican midfield three. He's got Luis Romo on his right, Brian Gutierrez on his left.
1: Well, he's neat and tidy, Eric, there, right at the base of the midfield.
0: There's Son Heung-min, South Korea's captain, talismanic figure, 146th game at international level for him, plays for LAFC these days, approaching 60 international goals. That's excellent defending on that side from Jesus Gallardo.
1: Yeah, well done. And I think for Son as well, a bit like Cristiano Ronaldo, used to be a flying winger, now playing up front.
0: Cornelio is trying to get the other side of Lee Han-boom. Unsuccessful.
1: And they're very happy, I think, South Korea to sit in this little mid-block. They're not really pressing.
0: Wang Hill just had to make sure he got there. And Lee Jae-sung was the South Korean player putting him under pressure.
1: I do think that's what makes them really difficult to play against South Korea, because they're all quite aggressive, good athletes. They make it difficult. I don't think Raul Jimenez, as brilliant as he is, he's not going to run away from you. I think they can afford Kim Min-jae will probably win that battle in a race, so I think they can afford to be a little bit more aggressive in the press.
0: Raul Rangel is in possession now. The goalkeeper played his first competitive international game for Mexico in the opening match against South Africa, so this is just the second time he's been involved in a competitive game. The flip side is Alvarez, who won his 100th cap off the bench in the opening game. He's playing at his third World Cup finals for Mexico, so a very experienced player to bring in to cover for the suspension back there. Now then, here's Son Heung-min, Kang In-lee.
1: He's barely had a kick, has he? Kang In-lee is an exceptional player.
0: That's going to be... Well, it's going to be given as an offside against Lee Jae-sung.
1: Well, that's what he's capable of if he can get on the ball, Kang In-lee. Got a wonderful left foot.
0: And don't forget that James Corden and the After Hours crew are going to be on Fox tonight for another nightly wrap of today's World Cup action. That's on Fox at midnight local. Alvarez picks out Alvarado. He just waited there, the Uruguayan referee, to see whether Mexico had got the ball. He was going to blow up for the foul there by Lee Ki-hyuk.
1: And they'll be very physical, I think, South Korea, when they get the ball into midfield, Mexico.
0: Alvarez looking long for Jimenez. There's Alvarado out here on the right-hand side. Quinones. Now Romo. Now it goes to Gallardo. That's going to be crossed in towards Jimenez, who's good in the air, but he's not going to reach that one. It works hard to keep it in. Eric Lira. Roberto Alvarado. Now Brian Gutierrez. You can tell by the intensity that both teams are playing at just how much this means to both of them. They both know that the winner wins the group. They're playing that way. This is your opportunity to make your path in the World Cup finals easier. So you want to win today, and you can see they've just gone up a few levels, haven't they, from what we saw in terms of intensity in the opening games of the group.
1: Yeah, but you know, I think they're quite similar. Similar teams, both ball playing sides, good on the ball. And I think there's a lot of mutual respect.
0: Hwang In-boom. And everybody apart from the South Korean goalkeeper was inside Mexico's half. And the offside flag's going to go up. Everybody was waiting. Pretty obvious that Sol Young-woo was offside, and even though the assistant had his flag up for ages, the referee allowing the game to carry on unnecessarily.
1: Yeah, I'm not sure that any fans like that rule. Mexico must have worked on this, by the way.
0: I mean, he's a mile off as well. It's not difficult, is it, that one?
1: It's just a bit annoying, to be honest with you, but I think Mexico defensively, they've done brilliantly. They're really well organized. That line is stepping up. Played South Korea off quite a few times already.
5: Have you got one of those?
1: No, but I might get one.
0: Alvarado swept on straight away by Romo to try and get Gutierrez in.
1: I like that run though from Gutierrez. I like him actually technically. He's had some really nice touches so far, but I do think one of the three midfield players has got to go join and support Jimenez. He's just a bit isolated, I think. Alvarado looks terrific on this right hand side coming in, but maybe one of the three, especially with, it's not going to be Eric Lira. He's at the base of the midfield in that Xavi role.

0: Quinones giving chase down that side. Headed away for South Korea by Kim Min-jae. And that's a painful one for Gutierrez, right in front of the referee. Well, not maybe as painful as he's trying to make it look. And that's Lee Jae-sung. Plenty of time back there for Lee Ki-hyuk.
1: Not that much time. You can see they want to play South Korea.
0: The clock was ticking, wasn't it?
1: They didn't think so. He's probably saying, any chance somebody give me some options. I think there's so much at stake. Top of the group is KG. That's understandable. There's plenty of time for both teams. Now Mexico look to be getting the ball out wide quite quickly or playing direct into Jimenez.
0: Alvarez going long. Brilliant off the chest from Jimenez because he was absolutely fizzed into him.
1: Yeah, he's putting on a clinic on how to play a bounce pass into a striker.
0: Luis Romo. Here's Alvarez. 11 minutes plus stoppage time to play in the first half. The first half has been competitive, but chances, good chances, have been difficult to carve out. If anybody knows who those two are, please let us know.
1: Not cool.
0: I mentioned the fact that Alvarez is playing for his country for the 101st time tonight. He's not the most experienced player on the pitch. That's the left-back, Jesus Gallardo, who is playing his 124th Mexican game this evening.
1: I mean, he hasn't had many touches on that left-hand side, has he? The ball's been a lot more down this right-hand side.
0: It's his third World Cup as well. Gallardo played four games in 2018. He started all of the matches in Qatar 4 years ago. So there's a lot of experience out there for Mexico, experience that may well come in handy.
1: He's come very deep to try and get on the ball. He just hasn't had any touches. He really needs to stay high, let the midfield players do their job.
0: Off goes Kim Min-jae. Now, Kang In Lee, who we've hardly mentioned, the Paris Saint-Germain player, who's very important in an attacking sense of this South Korea team. They certainly like to get him involved a lot more and get him on the ball a lot more. Well, Sol Jung-woo. Lee Ki-hyuk.
1: You can tell every South Korean player what they think of him, Kang In Lee, because every time he comes anywhere near there, everybody's just giving it to him, saying, go and create. Great turn.
0: Son Heung-min's just come out to this left-hand side for now, which has opened up a bit of space here for Hwang In-boo.
1: He was brilliant in the first game. The goal that he scored, the chip. It was probably one of the goals of the tournament so far.
0: And everybody back here defensively for Mexico with the jeers and boos cascading down on the South Korean player in possession.

0: Lee Jae-sung. Right in front of the Mexico coach, Javier Aguirre.
1: They're not really pressing Mexico, are they? Again, a bit like South Korea, sitting in that little mid-block. We've seen from a lot of teams at this tournament.
0: Lots of foul on the Lee Hanboom. Jesus Gallardo. I just saw the coach there, Aguirre. He was a player in 1986 when they were hosts for the last time. Mexico, here he is all of these years later, 40 years later, coaching the team in the tournament.
1: I wonder what the managers will be thinking of this. But they've both been quite cagey. And it's such a huge opportunity for both of them.
0: Feels like the kind of game, Owen. I mean, it's always important, but some games it's more important. The first goal feels big in this match.
1: Yeah, I think it'll definitely open it up. I think we saw Thomas Tuchel yesterday. Must have given a team talk, and England came out in the second half, and they're absolutely brilliant. Feels like we could get something like that today.
0: It's an example, though, what we're seeing so far of the technical ability and the experience of the South Korean team. They're not fazed by the circumstances. They're not fazed about playing Mexico in Mexico. If anybody underestimated them coming into this match, they've made a mistake. Offside flag stays down. Edson Álvarez gets there ahead of Son Heung-min.
1: Probably just needs somebody to be a little bit braver in possession. So Kang In Lee coming a little bit deeper. He needs to stay high. Playing near Son, I think that would be important for South Korea. And I think for Mexico, maybe somebody needs to go and support Raul Jimenez.
0: That's a Kim Moon-won on that side. He's the right wing back.
1: It's just been very safe. Does that make sense? Good possession, but all a little bit too safe. Maybe somebody take a little bit of a risk.
0: Of course, South Korea might think if they can get the draw, they might fancy scoring more goals in the last match against South Africa than they think Mexico are going to get against Czechia. So
1: yeah, they look pretty happy with the draw so far, I'd say.
0: I tell you what is interesting. Every single player on the pitch, apart from the two goalkeepers, have got the same boots on, which you very rarely see.
1: I think pink's been the colour of this World Cup, hasn't it?
0: Are they pink? Are they not orange?
1: I've seen a lot of pink at the tournament.
0: It looks to me as though they've all got the same ones on. Only the goalkeepers. Have a look round at home and join in. You could play boot bingo and see whether I'm right or wrong.
1: Goalkeepers can't have pink boots, can they?
0: I don't know. Jorge Campos, who's here, could certainly wear pink boots.
1: He's allowed.
0: Former Mexico keeper. Here's a chance for South Korea, but he's just snatched at it there, Sol Jung-woo. It's going to be a goal kick to Mexico, but he's been trying to get in like that all half. Well, don't forget, coming up, we've got the Visa Halftime Show with Jules Breach, Javier Hernandez, and Mikel John Obi. Should he do better there, Owen?
1: Well, he should do a lot better. I mean, they work it brilliantly. I mean, I know it's tough, but I think sometimes there, you got to snatch it back across goal low. Just leaning back. Obviously had no chance of going in.
0: Clip forward by Kim Min-jae, controlled there by Son Heung-min. And this is Kim Moon-won. The run made here by Hwang In-boom. And the last touch over there is a Mexican touch, so throw into South Korea with 3.5 minutes plus stoppage time to play in a competitive first half, but a first half that's not generated too many goal-scoring opportunities.
1: Yeah, they're very equal, very similar.
0: That's Lee Hanboom, has got forward from the right side central defensive position and drilled across now to Sol Yung-woo. Here's Lee Ki-hyuk. Heavy touch there from Sol Yung-woo, but he was able to keep the ball and find Son Heung-min. Now Kim Min-jae. They're not too concerned about doing anything with the ball when they've got it, South Korea. They just want to have the ball and frustrate the crowd and frustrate the Mexican players, it seems.
1: Yeah, I mean, you do this a lot sometimes in training, Fletch, like a possession game where you can't score, you just got to keep it. They don't even really look like they're trying to penetrate. You see the Mexican manager saying, lads, come on, get up, let's go and press. Especially when they're there, you got to go and press.
0: And Park Sung-ho to Kang In Lee. Well, the run was made there by the number 10, Lee Jae-sung, and had he played the pass, he would have been in. That's a missed opportunity for South Korea.
1: Yeah, and then they play it there when it wasn't on. Lee Jae-sung put his hands on his head. He couldn't believe it, Fletch.
0: He made a fantastic run there.
1: That's what it needs. It needs forward runs, forward passing. That opens up every defence. Seen it brilliantly in this tournament.
0: It's a prime example of when South Korea have got the ball, Mexico have to keep their concentration defensively and not allow runners to run off them like that.
1: No, yeah, it's... I think we've seen it. These little openings, the quality just needs to be a bit better. Great ball.
0: Here's Son Heung-min, Kang In Lee. What can the Paris Saint-Germain player do? Driving straight at Johan Vasquez. Well, that's away by Gallardo on that side. And Quinones was back there powerfully to win it in the air. That's good strength from Jimenez. Good battle there. Must say, the Mexicans have done nothing since Alvarado crossed and Quinones saw his header saved by the goalkeeper. They've generated nothing since then.
1: No, and I think Quinones, he's the one they need to get on the ball, Fletch. He's the most lively. Just feels like he creates moments. I don't think it helps sitting in this shape that they're in.
0: Little bit of a ticking off for the Mexican coach. All smiles at the end. They're losing the midfield battle, Mexico, at the moment, because we're not mentioning Lira, Romo, Gutierrez. They can't get on the ball.
1: Well, I think they had control of the possession. Now they've just lost it again to South Korea.
0: In goes the cross. Coming onto that was Lee Jae-sung, but he couldn't reach it. Really good ball in, 4 minutes of additional time. But he stretched every sinew to try and get there, Lee Jae-sung.
1: That's all they need, just whip a ball in. Sanchez is brilliant to let that run across him. I don't think they have enough bodies in there, South Korea, either.
0: He was only a fraction away.
1: Yeah.
0: Almost reached it.
1: But again, I just take a bit of risk, cross the ball, put it in the box.
0: He's one of the players on the pitch, over 100 caps in, 107th appearance for Lee Jae-sung for South Korea tonight. Played in three games in each of the last two World Cups. This is his third tournament. Really important player, the number 10 for South Korea. I'd suspect, Owen, that the South Korea dressing room is going to be a happier place than the Mexican dressing room. Aguirre somehow has got to ignite this Mexican team because they're just allowing South Korea to control the game at the moment.
1: Yeah, I think this was South Korea's game plan. They know they're good on the ball. Keep possession, quiet the crowd.
0: Well, that's good defended by Alvarez just to stand his ground against Son Heung-min. Wonder what the reaction from the home crowd is going to be at half time.
1: Oh, I think that'd be cool.
0: Do you think?
1: Yeah, I think that'd be cool.
0: Little touch by Jimenez, who was asking for the free kick.
1: Now, there's plenty of time left. I just think they could, especially at home, I think you want to see your team a little bit more on the front foot, even obviously in possession, but pressing as well. They're happy to sit in this little mid block. I think
0: that's good feet from Kang In Lee. A little bit of a flare-up. Eric Lira wanted to say something to him.

0: Jimenez beaten in the air by Kim Min-jae.
1: That's a good matchup.
0: He's a big fan of Son Heung-min. Now played at 4 World Cups. South Korea captain, the most capped player in the nation's history, the second highest scorer in South Korean history. Applying his trade in Los Angeles with LAFC at the moment. And that's half-time. And there are one or two boos at half-time from the Mexico supporters, and I'm not surprised about that. It's going to be interesting to hear what Chicharito has to say about the crowd reaction. Quiñones had the best chance for Mexico, but it was a case of South Korea controlling the ball half-time. It's Mexico 0, South Korea 0.
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6: 0-0 in the first 45 minutes between Mexico and South Korea from Guadalajara. Danny Jackson, Anderson Hurst with you as we break down the first half of football here in the final game of the first day of match day 2 here for the 2026 FIFA World Cup on iHeartRadio. Danny, just like we talked about in pregame, the longer that 0-0 goes and Mexico seem frustrated, the more pressure is going to build on them. You hear some boos, you hear some whistles there in their home stadium. I feel like South Korea feels pretty good about where they're at right now.
7: They're exactly where they want to be. They kept it tight. It took them a while to get going. You and I were talking about this during the half of the first half, as it was in the first game where they went down 1-0 and then got that 2-1 win. But they did their job. They made this crowd start to turn, as we talked about in pregame. You heard the boos at the end of the game. You heard the boos when Korea were keeping good possession. They had some of the better offensive threat. We didn't see much from Mexico. And we talked about in the first game, there was 3/4 of the viewing population were watching the Mexico game in Mexico for the tournament opener. I think some of them have turned the TV off right now.
6: Right.
7: Because that was a tough watch. It was not good performance by Mexico. You thought they would just break out the shackles. They would potentially feel more free getting 3 points in their first game. Again, not a great performance. Boos ringing out in the Mexico City Stadium that time. This time it's in Guadalajara. And it's... they need to do something more. And I think this halftime is going to be really important for the head coach to figure out how he's going to galvanize this team, play with a bit more freedom, a bit more flair, which they're used to watching over in Mexico. They haven't got any of that right now. They've got no imagination, don't know how to break lines, don't know how to move up with a unit. And it's been tough. And if you look at even the stats, it was much of Mexico with the ball before the hydration
6: right.
7: break. Now it starts to really shift. 53% possession going into the second half for South Korea. So they dominated after the hydration break. And we've seen this as kind of a theme in this World Cup, this 4/4 almost,
6: right.
7: where a team is able to reset. South Korea had not the best first 20 minutes. Mexico, ironically, have only conceded one shot in the first 25 minutes in the last 5 World Cups.
6: Yeah.
7: So they are defensively strong, but the crowd need more.
6: Yeah, it feels like both of these teams have kind of had carbon copies of their first game, because I think South Korea in their first game against, I believe it was Czechia, they kind of struggled to get in the game. They eventually went down 1-0 in the second.

0: second half, but they grew into the game as the game moved on and they started to get on the ball a little bit more. They managed the game early, which is kind of what it seemed like they were doing here. Let's get to our first half recap. 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Danny, early on, Quiñones gets a nice header, and Mexico actually in the first few minutes looks like they were coming on the front foot a little bit.
1: Yeah, best chance of the game, really, with a couple of crosses from wide for South Korea towards the end part of the game. Of course, Son had that opportunity over the top. He was offside, but brilliant clearance off the line, overhead kick by Alvarez, their captain. So you thought something like that would galvanize the crowd and get them going, but you can feel the nervousness in the crowd, the anxiety. And when you're the host nation, you don't want the home nation to be feeling that. You want to feel excited about how your team is playing, very much like what the US did in their first game to set themselves up well for tomorrow's game against Australia. Mexico need to have a big 45 minutes ahead of them. They need to turn things around.
0: So do you feel like in the first 45 at least, it's something that South Korea is doing or that Mexico isn't doing that's kind of contributing to this frustration?
1: I think South Korea started to put their foot in the ball and started to dictate things, and that's going to cause more frustration. But I think for Mexico, they're not playing with enough speed through the midfield. They're playing it too side to side. And when they do play on the half term, they're not going. We saw Gutierrez make some really good runs in that first game. We haven't seen any of that. So it's not just the forward players like Quiñones. He was a player that would be dynamic going in behind, coming off that left-hand side, dropping his shoulder, taking some shots, pop shots with his right foot. We haven't seen any of that. You know, when you think about the first goal that their big number nine scored, you think that would be a kicker for him as well. And he's been sparse in terms of his delivery. You can't do everything on your own, especially as a forward like that. You need service, 35 years old, and Jimenez needs something more from his outside players and his midfield players to support.
0: 0-0 after the first 45 minutes in Guadalajara between Mexico and South Korea. We'll come back, get our keys to the second half. Danny Jackson, Anderson Hurst with you. 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

0: Welcome back to iHeartRadio's coverage of the 2026 FIFA World Cup. My name's Anderson Hurst. I'm joined by Sounders play-by-play man, former Sounder captain as well, Danny Jackson here. 0-0 between Mexico and South Korea in Guadalajara in the first 45 minutes. Let's get our keys to the second half, Danny. How can Mexico break out and kind of get rid of that frustration, this angst that's very tangible in the crowd and in the atmosphere right now?
1: You know, I think about the game yesterday, and you'll laugh, England, of course, yeah. Right? 2-2 after conceding that goal right before halftime. They looked sluggish at times, almost managing themselves within the game. And the halftime, Thomas Tuchel said, hey, we're going to let the reins go. And they came out absolutely flying. Bellingham got that third goal. They dominated that second half. Croatia really didn't have a chance to try and come back. That's what Mexico needs right now. This is where the three-time head coach who coached against South Korea in 2002 needs to have a big 15 minutes in that locker room. He needs to galvanize his team. He needs to maybe look at some early subs. I think Moura came on right about the 65th minute mark that changed the game. The crowd got excited. The diminutive 17-year-old that has lots of eyes on him right now in terms of big teams in Europe. Can he come on and just create a bit of a spark? And we talked about Obed Vargas. He's a man who went to Atletico Madrid from the Sounders. Another player that can play on the half turn and drive forward. So I definitely think that he's got a big 50 minutes as a coach. Can he get his team going? Because the most important thing for this team right now is to change the energy in the crowd. They were booed off at halftime. They need to come out and play on the front foot.
0: Yeah, what about that key to the second half is brought to you by Fox One. Of course, the excitement of the FIFA World Cup is now streaming live on Fox One, the official English streaming platform to catch every unforgettable moment. Fox One brings the action straight to your screen so you never miss a goal. Download Fox One and experience the FIFA World Cup live. What about South Korea, Danny? Is it kind of just all systems go, kind of keep things the way they are at this point?
1: Yeah, Lee Kang-in and Lee Jae-sung needs to play a little bit closer to Son up front. Son has looked dangerous. We talked about it in the pregame for our keys for the first half was Mexico will play a high line.
0: Right.
1: And they will continue to play a high line. We've seen Son almost get through a couple of different times, offside a handful of times, but he'll continue to play on that shoulder. He does that great run where he comes in, spins off the back shoulder, and then goes inside. But their number 10s, their two kind of number 10 pivots, need to play a little bit closer to Son, and that way they can get in behind.
0: Yeah, where do you see this one going? It kind of seems like the first real blow has yet to happen. A couple half chances for both sides. Do you think Mexico breaks out in this second half, or do you think Korea get on the ball a little bit more and maybe get a couple chances of their own?
1: Yeah, you think about the games coming up, Czechia being the game that was the first game for South Korea, the more difficult opponent, right. I think. So they will feel confident. If they can claw out a point in this particular game, they'll go into that last game against South Africa with confidence they can win this group. I think it's going to be cagey to the end. One goal maybe turns it.
0: Yeah, it's an interesting kind of second half here as one of the host nations is, I don't want to say on the ropes, they still got the win in their first game. It's still 0-0 right now. It's not like a draw does them any disservice here, but they want to feel like they're playing a little bit better. So we'll catch the second 45 minutes coming up next here between Mexico and South Africa from Guadalajara. Danny Jackson, Anderson Hurst here. We'll talk to you after the game. 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
9: Korea 0-0 at halftime. Neither coach during the 15-minute break has made any changes. We've had a halftime light show to try and improve the mood of the Mexico supporters who booed the team off at halftime. What would the message be from Javier Aguirre during the 15 minutes, Owen, to try and get more from this Mexico team?
10: Well, to be fair, he probably would have said, you heard the crowd, let's go have a go, let's be more aggressive, you're at home, play forward quicker. I mean, they've got to press more without the ball.
9: So that one launched forward by the captain, Edson Alvarez, who made that miracle goal line clearance in the first half, albeit with an offside flag up, which he didn't know about. Quinones had the best opportunity from a Mexico perspective, a header that was saved by the South Korea goalkeeper. And there were one or two promising moments at the other end from the South Koreans, who really took control of the match midway through the half. That's a poor touch by Luis Romo. Had he managed to get the ball under control, he probably would have had an opportunity to shoot.
10: Yeah, they worked that quite nice, actually. Patient build-up, just a bit of a heavy touch from Romo.
9: It's the 12th successive World Cup finals for South Korea, who qualified for Mexico in 1986 and haven't missed one since. Fourth in 2002 as the co-host is the only time that they've managed to get past the last 16. Mexico's run similar. The difference is they missed out in Italy in 1990. They've been to the quarterfinals twice. On both occasions, they were the host nation, 1970 and 1986.
10: Yeah, that was better from Gallardo. Nice little press, aggressive into midfield. And they were filled in for him.
9: And this is Johan Vasquez, Eric Lima. Now Alvarez. Romo was closed down quickly, and Son Heung-min had the chance to get South Korea on the move, but Romo picked himself up off the pitch and won it back for Mexico. The Mexicans top of Group A because they have a better goal difference. They're plus two, South Korea plus one. A reminder, the winner, if there is a winner of this match, they will win the group, and they'll play on the 30th of June in Mexico City. That's where Mexico want to be for as long as they can be. Here's Kang In Lee, who started the second half higher up the pitch, which was something that Owen pointed out as a potential change at halftime to try and make this South Korea team a better attacking group.
10: Yeah, they need him. They need him higher. There he is there on the ball. You can see a pass.
9: And that's going to be straightforward for Rangel.
10: But he's almost playing like a quarterback, Fletcher, and that's not his game. He's better when he's closer to the box and he plays the ball on the ground. I think sometimes when you're one of the best players in the team, you kind of drop deep and say, give it to me.
9: If he is playing as a quarterback, I'm not necessarily sure the QBR rate is that high at this stage, Owen.
10: No, it's not. And you couldn't blame it on the pass rush either, could you?
9: No, they're very passive, aren't they? Out of possession, Mexico. That's better from Gallardo. Now Jimenez. On it goes to Gutierrez. Now Gallardo's carried on running. And he's in here for Mexico. And he just took too long to take the shot. And by the time he hit it, the angle was against him. And he finds the side netting.
10: Oh, he did brilliant. To be fair, Gallardo's energy in this second half has been terrific. Positive. Okay, they get a bit lucky there. But then they commit bodies forward. That's a great run from that left-back position. He does so well. Again, I think he's got to go back across goal or the roof of the net. He's got to smash it. You can't miss a target from there. That's a great opportunity. But that comes from pressing, Fletcher said before. Be aggressive.
9: Well, they are collector's items. Gallardo goals in a Mexico shirt. 124th game for his country, but he's only scored three times before. But they're on the move again, Mexico. Here's Quinones. Always taking his eye off it. He applauds the pass because it was the right pass, but you have to concentrate in big moments.
10: Yeah, he's the one I think they've got to get it to. So Jimenez is the finisher. Alvarado's been good on the right-hand side, but I think Quinones, he's the one. He looks like he could just create something on his own.
9: Bit of Rex Ryan about the Mexico coach, would you say? Aguirre?
10: I'm not sure it'd be.
9: I can see a lot of Rex Ryan in there.
10: We're getting a lot of NFL references in here, aren't we?
9: This is Eric Lira. Now Quinones. Jimenez is waiting for the cross. Jimenez was trying to guide it. That was a good header behind him by Lee Gielken. And the goalkeeper drops it. It's his and it's in. Mexico lead. Luis Romo.

0: Guadalajara goes bananas, and they'll raise a shot of tequila to Luis Romo. Mexico 1, South Korea 0.
1: Yeah, and there was absolutely no need for the goalkeeper to come and claim that. If you do, because of the body in front, you got to punch it, tries to catch it, gets stuck on his own defender. And Romo's just there in the right time, in the right moment. Sometimes you get a bit of luck, Fletch. It just falls to you. And he's there and he pounces. Capitalizing on the mistake, but he's got to do better, the goalkeeper.
0: It's a horrible moment for Kim Sung-yu. He knew the moment it started to slip from his fingers that he was in trouble. And Romo was there to score his fifth goal in a Mexico shirt. His first goal in World Cup 2026. And Aguirre joins in the celebrations down there. Oh,
1: brilliant. And then we said, play with a bit more risk. Cross the ball into the box. You know, it was a nothing cross, really, but the goalkeeper made a mess of it.
0: Well, they're not booing now. The Mexico supporters are happy. Luis Romo, the toast of the town. Mexico 1, South Korea 0. And as it stands, they're going to win Group A. That's a massive goal in the context of the night and in the context of the section.
1: Yeah, and I think it'll open the game up as well for South Korea to play a little bit more.
0: And they've scored a goal, Owen, at the start of a half where they were a lot more aggressive. They were so passive in the first 45 minutes.
1: Yeah, and also one of those midfield players, I said before in the first half, make a run forward.
0: Swept on by Jimenez. Gutierrez gives chase for Mexico. Yes. He's going to be pulled back for a handball. It just caught his arm.
1: And to be fair, it was a sly little handball as well, Fletch.
0: Yeah.
1: It was
0: unintentional, I think you'd say.
1: But the thing is as well, now you're seeing Gutierrez make a forward run. Romo did it for the goal. One of those midfield players has to gamble. Lira's going to sit at the base of that midfield. One of those players has to go and support Jimenez.
0: We're not men who dress things up. This game needed a goal.
1: Yeah.
0: It's got one now, and now I think it's got the opportunity to really explode, because now the South Koreans have got to be a little bit more determined to try and generate chances. Now they can't just keep the ball as they were in the first half.
1: Yeah, but you know what? I think South Korea came for a point. I think they were quite cool with the draw.
0: Yes.
1: And I think now Mexico, rather than sit in, they've got to go for the second.
0: As straight away, the South Korean substitutes, who were rather leisurely warming up down below us, are now doing it significantly more rigorously. Son Heung-min gives chase. Alvarez got his body across him. And Rangel had time to take it under control.
1: Well, that pass is too straight. That's too easy for Alvarez to deal with.

0: And that's headed on by Jimenez, who doesn't miss many. The big Mexican number nine. The last host nation to win the World Cup for France in 1998. Mexico would certainly like to end the sequence. Games are played here up until the last 16 game in Mexico City. The tournament then switches solely to the United States. It's important from a Mexico perspective. They stay in their own country with this fanatical support and the distinct advantages for as long as they can.
1: Oh, without question. What a huge advantage that is.
0: Look at them now. They were booing at half time. They're jumping up and down and they're proud to be Mexican tonight.
1: Yeah. I mean, the stadium looks brilliant. And again, the fans just want something to cheer. Hasn't been vintage, has it? I mean, both teams were pretty passive.
0: Scan the QR code on the screen to vote for the Michelob Ultra Superior Player of the Match. You can make your choice and submit your vote. There's only one man that really matters right now. That's Luis Romo, the 31-year-old midfielder of Mexico, who's managed to light up Guadalajara.
1: Yeah, I'm sure he's in the lead at the moment.
0: Lee Han Boom, Kim Min Jae. Well, that's good play in there by Lira, working hard. Kang In Lee, but the goal scorer, who must be on cloud nine at the moment, wins it back. Here's the chance, though, for South Korea. It's Son Heung-min. He can't find any room. They're buzzing around the ball, the Mexican defenders. And it prevented him from getting the shot away. And he's so disappointed, South Korea's captain.
1: Well, he did brilliantly to shift the ball. He was just trying to free it up to get a shot. Looked like it was a foul on Romo in the build-up to that. But again, a bit more urgency. That's what it needs, just a forward pass, forward run. Son looked so close to getting that out of his feet to shoot. Mexico did well really to get back and defend, make it difficult for him.
0: Now, this is the kind of atmosphere inside the stadium now that we were expecting to hear a lot more of. The Mexico performance in the first half didn't lend itself to this kind of noise, but the Romo goal has certainly changed everything. Free kick given for an offside against Mexico. Can you imagine this double in the Azteca if they get deep in the competition, Mexico?
1: Oh, that'd be amazing. Now they're kicking off.
0: That's good from Son Heung-min. He was just caught there by Julian Quinones. They're going to make a couple of changes here, South Korea. And they're going to send on the Wolves player, Hwang Hee Chan, and he's coming on to replace Lee Jae-sung. So here's a player with Premier League experience coming on. And Oh, who scored in the first game, is surprisingly coming on to replace the captain, Son Heung-min.
1: Wow.
0: That is a stunner. A stunner.
1: Actually, I don't think Son's played poorly at all.
0: No.
1: I just don't think they've got him any service. I think he's worked hard, he's run the channels.
0: There's Edson Alvarez intercepting for Mexico. Next goal in the match, absolutely vital.
1: Jeez, you would have thought you'd leave Son on, wouldn't you?
0: I'm astonished they've taken him off.
1: Look, I don't mind the front three, they're all good players, but Son, I mean, he's probably one of the most two-footed finishers, I think, in the world of football. Left and right, he can score.
0: Well, Rangel took his time and then didn't do a great deal with it. Here's Hwang In Boom. It's a nice touch by Gutierrez, and that's a foul challenge by Pak Sung Ho. He's left his mark on Gutierrez. He's going to get the yellow card as well.
1: You know, I think he actually plays the ball, but he catches him with his trailing leg. Just hope he's okay there, Gutierrez.
0: Yeah, it's the knee in the back of the Achilles tendon that's the painful bit for Gutierrez.
1: Yeah, that hurts.
0: It's a yellow card as well when you see the challenge.
1: Oh, without question.
0: Just on Oh Hyung-gyu, who's come on to replace Son Heung-min. 7 goals in 28 international appearances. He got the winner against Czechia in the first game, scored 4 goals in 9 qualifying appearances as well, and had a decent season, a goal every other game in Turkey for Beşiktaş. So he's got the form line to bring in. There's Canelo Alvarez, the great Canelo Alvarez, Mexican hero, one of the all-time great boxers from this magnificent fighting country. He's here tonight watching this game.
1: Oh, what a legend he is. What a career he's had.
0: Did you see Roberto Duran watching the Panama game as well? Everybody wants to be part of the World Cup. Alvarez with a header. Huge half an hour or so coming up in Group A. Mexico in control with the advantage. Luis Romo with the goal. And now South Korea, the team that have to find the response.
1: Yeah, they probably got punished, really, South Korea, for being so passive. You know, they were keeping the ball, felt trying to penetrate and score. Not one mistake from the goalkeeper was to punish them.
0: Do you know, I think you're right. I think that the crowd in here did Mexico a favour at halftime. I think the way they reacted sent a message to the players, and they've been so much more aggressive in the second half.
1: To be fair, you called it. I was quite surprised by the reaction. I thought there was lots of time, but actually the manager probably said to them, lads, you heard that?
0: Yeah.
1: Let's go. We're at home. Let's have a go.
0: I think they did the team talk for him, didn't they?
1: Yeah.
0: The crowd in here.
1: Yeah, it's a great point, Fletch. You've got to feel it. And when the fans aren't happy, you know, you've got to give them something.
0: Well, this is a group of supporters who let you know one way or the other. They're not exactly shrinking violence. They don't leave anything to the imagination in here.
1: Well, they've seen the teams over the years, haven't they, Fletch? They've seen the great players. Give us something, is what they're saying. Second half's been a lot better.
0: Here's Lee Han-boom, Kang In Lee. Has to become more influential, the Paris Saint-Germain player. Alvarez used his muscle. Vasquez with the clearance. It looked like a foul on Kang In Lee.
1: Well, there was a couple of fouls from...
0: Two South Korean players are down.
1: Well, there was a little tussle off the ball. They kind of bumped into each other 2 or 3 times.
0: Here comes South Korea looking for the response. And the offside flag is up against them. So tomorrow on Fox, the US are back in action. They take on Australia in their second game of the group stage. It's going to be played in Seattle. The coverage begins at 1 o'clock Eastern at 10 a.m. Pacific. And we wish Mauricio Pochettino and his players well in their second game of these World Cup finals.
1: Wow, what a brilliant performance. And that's the way they can win it, with that energy, that intensity. Not going to be the best technically, but I think as a group, that physicality is their advantage.
0: And that's up towards Jimenez, who went jumping into Lee Ki-hyuk.

0: In fact, it was Lee Han Boom who felt the full force of that. Jimenez, who scored his first ever World Cup goal against South Africa in the opener, second highest scorer for his country, Chicharito, six in front of him. Got into double figures for Fulham in the Premier League last season, so he had a nice season coming into these World Cup finals, Jimenez. You know exactly what you're going to get from him. If you put the ball in the right place in the opposition box, he'll get you a goal.
1: Yeah, it's just great to see him play again after the severe injury that he had. He's such a good player technically. Can play up to him, can play off him. He's a good finisher.
0: Yes, Hwang Hee-chan involved on that side, one of the South Korean substitutes. Kim Min-jae. Now Lee Gi-hyuk. We know the answer to one question from a South Korea perspective, that they can keep the ball for long periods of time. The question they've got to answer now is, can they generate a good chance against this Mexico team?
1: Well, you're not going to generate it where they got the ball. It's got to go forward quicker. They're in control of possession. Mexico have the lead. But you don't need your centre-backs to have the ball. That's better. Get it forward.
0: It goes forward here to Lee Han Boom on this side, but he can't keep it in play.
1: I think the possession, we see a lot of teams keep the ball and everybody talks about stats. Possession should have a purpose.
0: The veteran Gallardo with Mexico's throw-in. Jimenez back there to receive it. And he was fouled by Lee Han Boom, who'd come running back with him. Needs to find a solution, doesn't he? Hong Myung-bo.

0: I must say Alvarez has been a calming influence at the back.
1: Yeah, he's
0: for Mexico.
1: Yeah, he's been terrific.
0: Yeah.
1: Especially not on
0: Oh, that's brilliant turn. From Gutierrez. What a touch and turn.
1: Nice as well.
0: Fantastic.
1: He's very two-footed, Gutierrez. I like it.
0: And Quinones beaten to that. That was good work by the wing-back, Kim Moon-Hwan.
1: He's been flawless, Alvarez, hasn't he?
0: Absolutely.
1: Especially considering he's a... Normally plays in midfield, stepping in there.
0: Really struggled towards the end of his time at West Ham. It just felt as though the Premier League with him in midfield was just too physical and athletic for him. But back there, where he's got a bit of time and he's not going to run quite so much, he just seemed very calm and assured.
1: Yeah, he can read it. He's got the experience. I think they did really well with kind of the offside trap as well initially. And they feel very much in control, Mexico.
0: Might not find it quite so easy against the likes of Kylian Mbappe and Erling Haaland and people like that, but he's all right today.
1: He might say, boss, can I pop him in field again? But you know what? Just drop a little bit deeper. Use your experience.
0: What a good race is turning into for the Golden Boot as well. Jonathan David's hat-trick today. Messi has one. Erling Haaland's got a couple of goals. Kylian Mbappe, Harry Kane. I mean, the players that we thought would score goals in the competition are doing exactly that.
1: Yeah. All the big names in the mix.
0: Well, that's no foul. This is Quinones. And now Lira. It's back to Julian Quinones. Mexico looking for a second goal. Ricochet didn't help. It benefited South Korea.

0: Jorge Sanchez. Jimenez looking to use his size.
1: How is that not a foul? I mean, he's pulled him down. I know it's been a physical battle, but...
0: Can South Korea find a way to generate a chance here? They've got Oh in the box. Here's Kang In Lee looking for a bit of room. And that's good defending by Gallardo against Kim Moon-hwan.
1: Played really well, Gallardo. Just his energy, his intensity. He's so focused and concentrated.
0: I think the back four have played well all the way through. Even when they hit the flat spot in the first half, Mexico, the defenders were still doing their thing.
1: Yeah, they've had a cigar in today, really. You know, I think South Korea have made it quite easy for them. Just played in front of them. Not many runs or passes in behind.
0: So Mexico lead 1-0. The all-important goal scored by their number 7, Luis Romo. The mistake by Kim Sung-gyu in the South Korea goal. And we'll be back after this short hydration break.
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0: Where Mexico leads South Korea by 1-0. His mistake, Kim Sung-gyu. And you can see the reaction from the South Korea coach. I mean, we've just watched it back while the players were being rehydrated. We often criticise goalkeepers for punching the ball these days and not catching it. But if he punches it instead of trying to catch it, Mexico don't score.
1: Yeah, no, he's got to punch it. Just because the defender's in front of him, he can't really come and claim that. Especially because he can see it, Fletch. It was easy for him.
0: We've got Jorge Campos on our left in the commentary position. Very smart suit. And then a pair of sandals. The temperature's dropped. It's a really nice temperature to play football in now. It's baking hot this afternoon, but the temperature now is very pleasurable. I mean, you've played in a lot of big games in different climates. You'd be fine out there tonight.
1: Oh, this is perfect. This is a dream. Not too hot.
0: So Mexico changes, and they're taking off Gutierrez, and they're taking off the goal scorer Romo, and they're sending on Pineda and Vargas.
1: Tottenham did a right second half. Gutierrez, especially on the ball, obviously Romo with the goal. Interesting to change in midfield. 1-0 up, two of the three. And Lira's still in there at the base of the midfield.
0: So Vargas plays his football for Atletico Madrid under Diego Simeone. And Orbelin Pineda plays for Ajax Athens in Greece. In goes the throw-in from the Korean substitute. It's dealt with by Mexico defensively. Ji-sung has come on. He's come on to replace Kim Moon-wan. So, change is being made here. And they've also sent on Yang Hyun-jun. And he's come on to replace the other wing-back, Seol Jung-woo. So both wing-backs changed by the South Korean coach. I think one difference in the second half is that the wing-back on the left-hand side of the field, Seol Jung-woo, was very advanced in the first half. We haven't mentioned his name, Owen, in the second half. The
1: thing is, if you're going to play wing-backs, they need to get high,
0: especially
1: in possession. A goal behind, they need to be aggressive, they need to commit bodies forward, especially with Mexico only have Raul Jimenez at the top of the pitch. You don't need a back three.

0: possession on that side with Yeon Ji-sung.
1: And they play a lot of passes, South Korea, without really direction inclined. Needs to get forward quicker.
0: If there is maybe a glimpse of possibility from a South Korea perspective, three of their last four goals in World Cup matches have been scored by substitutes, so maybe the players coming on can have some sort of impact. That's a foul on Gallardo. It turned out to be more of a painful experience for Yang Hyun-jun than it did the Mexico left-back.
1: Well, it should be a yellow card. Let's pull Gallardo back. Just got to be careful. Gallardo kicks out a little bit at the end.
0: Mexico go back to Mexico City to play Czechia next Thursday. South Korea play South Africa in Monterrey. So those games will conclude the group. There's a nutmeg by Gallardo and threw himself to the ground, but he wasn't fouled by Yang Hyun-jun. That's good defending by Alvarez, who was there quick as a flash to meet Oh at the ball.
1: He's the Movargas, hasn't played long. He's got into the game very quickly, got on the ball.
0: Here's Vargas on the move again for Mexico. Quinones looking to try and get forward outside him, and he's just asking a bit too much there of Julian Quinones.
1: Yeah, but nice though. It looks like he got a little bit more control with Vargas. Just overhit that one.
0: He's only 20, Vargas. Born in Alaska, represented the United States at youth level. Now he's being guided by one of the great coaches in European football, the Argentine Diego Simeone in Madrid. That's a lovely ball by Quinones. It's Jimenez! And he couldn't make it 2-0.
1: What a ball that was. I don't think about Jimenez can believe it. I don't think the touch was as clean as he probably would have wished.
0: That's the pass of the game.
1: Oh, what a beauty. Add a bit of spin, a bit of check. Great little turn. Jimenez peels off at the back post. Oh, it's just bouncing. He's got to catch that cleaner. It's a good save from the goalkeeper, but it's bouncing.
0: Managed to steer it goalwards. He got plenty of power on it, Jimenez, as well. That's a little bit of retribution for Kim Sung-yu after the mistake that led to the Romo goal. That just about keeps South Korea in this match. That's a big moment for the South Korean goalkeeper and a real opportunity for Mexico to potentially put South Korea away.
1: Yeah, that was the chance. 2-0, I think that would have been it. Did really well, Jimenez, to peel off at the back post. In the end, you're right, Fletcher, it was a good save from the keeper. Maybe could have gone with a bit more power.
0: And off goes Yang Hyun-jun. It's a good cross, oh, he couldn't get there. Ooh. Oh was coming in the middle and couldn't reach it.
1: Offside.
0: That's a lot better, though, from South Korea.
1: But Fletch, play with a bit of purpose. Make forward runs.
0: Oh, that's tight, Owen. I'm not very sure that tight. Would have stood up, you know.
1: I don't think it was. Again.
0: He's got to get there. The centre forward has to get
1: there. And it's the only time Alvarez has been beaten. And again, I think if you're the white player, you can overhit that ball. I know.
0: But he's got to get there,
1: yeah,
0: surely.
1: You are right. He can see it. He's got time. He's got to make the run. But Fletch, where did that come from? Forward running and forward passing.
0: Being a
1: passing.
0: Lot more direct than they've been.
1: Exactly. Yeah. Stop keeping it for the sake of keeping it.
0: There's the big save from the South Korean goalkeeper today, Jimenez. Well, Romo's down there thinking, well, two's better than one, but if we are going to win 1-0, I'll be the hero. There's always got to be that in the back of your mind.
1: I think South Korea go more direct now with the subs. So,
0: Pak Sung Kyo is off. And Cho Yu Sung is on to replace him.
1: He's got a big physical presence. They can get it up to him a little bit quicker, play off him.
0: Plays in Denmark for Midtjylland. Cho Yu Sung, sorry, play against Nottingham Forest in the Europa League this season. It's a nice little ball inside by Wang Hinboom. Got it back though, Mexico. Got to work a lot harder now, South Korea. This is Gallardo. Had a good game at left back. Lira clips one in. That was on its way towards Jimenez. Ooh. Defending on that side now for Sanchez to do. The substitute, the big substitute's in the middle waiting for the cross. Instead it goes to Kang In Lee. He hits the shot from a long way out, and I've got to be honest, that's not the right decision by any stretch of the imagination.
1: He's so much better player than he's shown Fletch.
0: He's had a poor night.
1: Right, you know what, he's almost played stand football, which means he's almost standing every time he gets it. Rather,
0: I thought you meant he's kicking it into the stands.
1: Well, he did that and all, but... the ball's in his feet. You need him to make runs, Fletch, and be positive. He says, technically, he's probably the best player on the pitch.
0: So Santiago Jimenez is going to be the latest Mexico substitute to come on. He's down there and ready. Just had the final words of instruction from his coach, Javier Aguirre. And we've got 11 and a half minutes plus the stoppage time to go. They're going to make a double change, Mexico. They're going to send on Israel Reyes as well. So two changes incoming for the team that lead 1-0. Up it goes to O. Edson Alvarez for company. And given away. Alvarez was injured. In fact, it was Lira that was injured. He's the one that stayed down. He just signalled to the bench. They only signal like that to try and get a free kick and then they get up again. Absolutely insane.
1: You can't explain it, Fletch, as a player. Sometimes we just...
0: Yeah, but I mean, they make it look so realistic. They're shouting, hollering, waving the finger in the air. The minute the referee plays on, they get up again.
1: To be fair, they pop their head up, don't they? And have a little look and see if the play's gone on.
0: Yes, they do. So here come the changes. And the obvious one is Santiago Jimenez for Raul Jimenez. He's been that big physical presence up there throughout tonight for Mexico and had that glorious opportunity to make it 2-0.
1: Yeah, I love how
0: they're going to take off Roberto Alvarado as well for Israel Reyes.
1: I love how Jimenez played. Puts a shift in for the team. Can play off and there's a focal point. And Santiago Jimenez is a really good player. Had a tricky season at AC Milan, but he's a player.
0: And don't forget, James Corden and the After Hours crew are going to be on Fox tonight for another nightly wrap of today's World Cup action, and they will be joined by members of the Haiti national team. That's on Fox at midnight local.
1: Do they know they have a game against Brazil?
0: Tomorrow.
1: Surely not.
0: This is Eric Lira. Quinones. Dispossessed by Kang In Lee. That's a good pass infield, helped on then. It's a situation here where the Mexicans have just got to keep their composure for 10 minutes plus a little bit more, and then they know they're going to be through to the round of 32 as group winners. Jimenez was just applying the pressure there on Bayern Munich's Kim Min-jae. That's some hat, by the way. I've got to say, I love the sombreros. I absolutely love the sombreros. I don't necessarily think I could get away with one in England when I return from working on the World Cup this summer, but I do like them all the same.
1: If I could get one in my case, I think I'd get one.
0: Everybody loves a sombrero. I think they've just got to avoid here, Mexico, allowing this game to become too open. As South Korea look for the equaliser, because they've got it under control to a large extent with the lead.
1: No, do you know what? I like how they've played this second half.
0: Yeah.
1: Been a little bit more positive. They've had control when they needed to. I think they've been the better team. I think they've just shaded it. I think South Korea have just been... They've had a lot of possession, but they haven't never really tried to hurt Mexico, have they?
0: And that's controlled on that side by Reyes. Kang In Lee with the pass that was intended for the substitute Cho Ju-sung, tied it up by Alvarez. He's had a very, very good night back there alongside Johan Vasquez. They've not missed the suspended Cesar Montes at all, have they?
1: No. defended really well. I know he's an important defender for them. I'm still surprised they took Son off. Such a crucial moment in the game. When you need a goal, you need your best finisher out there.
0: We've got to make another change, Mexico. Cesar Huerta from Anderlecht is ready. Here's Alvarez.
1: That's what he keeps you in possession, doesn't he? Composure, he's calm. Doesn't force it.
0: Well, first really came to prominence in Europe as an Ajax player, didn't he, Edson Alvarez? And there were big clubs looking at him then. He ended up joining West Ham. Painful one for Sanchez, who claims he was elbowed by the substitute, Yeon Ji-sung. Let's have a look.
1: No, you jump with your arms. Yeah. It's not elbowed him. You just jump. They just come up with you.
0: So they're taking off Julian Quiñones and replacing him with Cesar Huerta. And the crowd clearly appreciate the performance by Quiñones tonight.
1: Yeah, he was brilliant in the first game. Put one on the plate for Jimenez. Probably could have been the 2-0. Now the fans love him.
0: The good thing with Huerta as he's got different boots on to everybody else. Well done, young man. Black ones, there you go. Go with the socks. We managed to break the sequence. He's obviously not got the same deal as everybody else. No. And he missed out on the car boot sale outside before the match.
1: He didn't get the memo.
0: No.
1: I think when the boys have black boots on, it means because they don't have a sponsor.
0: There you go. And back in the day, the last time the World Cup was played in Mexico, they all wore black boots. There were no such thing as coloured boots in 1986.
1: Well, you didn't wear coloured boots around Sir Alex, especially as a young lad. That was a no-no. That was for the established professionals. Quite liked it in a way. You had to earn it.
0: Memories are being made tonight. Those young Mexico supporters will never forget the night they saw Mexico play South Korea in the World Cup in Guadalajara.
1: Oh, brilliant. Absolutely amazing. This is about memories. They last a lifetime.
0: Here's Gallardo. It's lifted through towards Pineda. Oh, that's a good save. That's a good save. He's made two good saves now. Vargas came on and hit it sweetly.
1: Tell you what, that's the best sequence of football in the game. Absolutely fabulous. Jimenez with a beautiful take on his left, dinks it forward. What a strike that was from Vargas. Absolutely clean as a whistle.
0: Never scored an international goal.
1: He wouldn't have never scored a better one than that.
0: Yeah, it took a good save to stop him.
1: And the rhythm of the passing, everything was perfect. It just flowed. Goalkeeper, bless him, made the mistake that's cost him, but he's made a couple of big saves as well.
0: Gallardo jumping. Huerta in on the challenge. Vargas was there as well. Huerta dealt with the situation. That's nicely done from Pineda. Looks busy, doesn't he, in central midfield for Mexico. But getting back well was Yang Hyun-jun.
1: It's a deep Mexico team, you'd have to say. Changes they can make from the bench. Pineda, and I think Vargas have had an impact on the game. Jimenez is technically a really good player.

0: A little bit disappointed with South Korea today. I think they're better than this normally.
1: Good in possession, aren't they? But they just lack that ability to open Mexico up.
0: Yeah, I think they're playing for the draw, kind of took a bit of urgency out of them. Kangin Lee as well, he's been so deep-fledged. They've had
1: a lot of attacking players on the pitch at the moment, but it's not made much difference at all. Cho's waiting in the box.
0: It's a ball.
1: That's a chance! It's a great save! It's a double save! It's outstanding from Rangel! The man from Guadalajara is Mexico's hero!
0: Wow, has he kept that out?
1: I've no idea!
0: It's a brilliant ball in. Again, we say cross the ball, and they've done just that.
1: South Korea have to score! He says, not in my city, on this night, are you scoring past me? Brilliant from Rangel!
0: Song can't believe it.
1: Again, watch this.
0: Bit of urgency. Put the ball in the box. Great save.
1: Oh, that's the one.
0: I tell you what, he does well to hold on to it.
1: Well, Vasquez nearly knocks the ball into the back of the net himself. That's an outstanding save with his legs, and somehow he reaches that. Look at Vasquez coming in.
0: Oh, I love him.
1: Astonishing goalkeeping from Raul Rangel, one of Guadalajara's own, stepping up when Mexico needed.
0: Can't make it up, can you?
1: No.
0: Do you know what? And his body weight's going left, so it's difficult. He gets down low with his right hand, and then he gets himself back up. Brilliant. One goalkeeper saving at one end, and the other making a mistake to decide the game.
1: By the way, what a big save that is. If that gets you 3 points instead of one, if that wins you the group, instead of having to go into a match day 3 shootout to try and score more goals than

0: Jimenez beaten to it. There's Alvarez, who's been impeccable at the back. Oh, look at that for composure. Fantastic. And he gets the free kick as well, does he? Well, he should have done. He was fouled there. Referee says throw it. I did say this fella had let one or two things go, didn't I?
1: Yeah, he's definitely let it go. That was beautiful from Alvarez. He's waiting for him. See it? He's just waiting for him. Use all his experience.
0: So 6 additional minutes. Mexico 6 minutes away from winning Group A and setting up a game in the last 32 in Mexico City.
1: Got to kick the ball a bit more, Mexico.
0: I just think it's that injection of aggression and desire. They've just been quicker. Everything's been on the front foot since half-time. They're a better team playing like this.
1: Yeah, 100%. It should be hard to play against. I thought that's what the US did well in that first game. Yeah. You know, the energy, intensity. Poch's teams always have that.
0: I don't think they're built to be passive, are they? When you see the two halves, they've got to play like this. They've got to be full of energy. They've got to use that to their advantage.
1: Well, the manager told them at halftime. The crowd let them know, didn't they?
0: Yeah.
1: As they went off, got booed.
0: Kanyon Lee plays it out there. Cho's made his way into the box again. O's in there as well. That's a corner. Haven't been many corners at all.
1: No.
0: I think that's the first corner of the game.
1: Can't be.
0: It is. That's the first corner either team have had all night.
1: Unbelievable.
0: Listen to the noise in here. Stoppage time in Guadalajara. Time running out for South Korea. Mexico on the verge of winning the group. Ooh, that's a free header as well. It's a free header. It's a heavy landing for Lee Han Boom, but he had the whole goal to aim at there and a good look at it.
1: I don't know if he's off balance because he gets bumped. That's a free header. That's a bit of a mess of that.
0: Yeah. Here's another one that's never scored an international goal, but that's got to go down as a chance.
1: He's not going to do it doing that.
0: The Mexico supporters have found their voices. They've found a bit more noise. They know how important these last 4 minutes are to their nation.
1: That was another foul on Jimenez.
0: Hasn't given it, has he?
1: No, Kimenjay just...
0: He's not given anything.
1: Just bumped him in the air. His whistle's in his pocket.
0: Yeah. Has he got one? Boos and cheers raining down a cacophony of Guadalajara noise. South Korea looking for an equaliser. That's brilliant again. There's not been a better player on the pitch than him, Owen.
1: No, he's been fabulous. He's not even playing his position, Fred. Sometimes a bit of experience, that's what you need back there.
0: He did drop into a back three sometimes, didn't he, at West Ham? He's having a battle at the minute with O.
1: Oh, they've had a battle since he's come on, though.
0: Yeah.
1: They're going to have another go. The ref's got to be careful, keep an eye on it.
0: I've never seen him play in a back four, Alvarez, only in a back three. That's a good cross. It's just glanced off the defender. It's a brilliant block, you know, by Vasquez. It was Cho's header again. He's had two chances in the air. And what a fortunate block that is from Johan Vasquez. Watch that. Look, just got a cross.
1: Yeah, and it's just over Alvarez's head. Vasquez does brilliantly. Gets across.
0: The number 5 fully committed. Another corner for South Korea, putting the pressure on at the end. Kangin Lee out there to take it. The centre backs are in there. Shows an obvious danger. 2.5 minutes of stoppage time to play. Somebody's thrown something from the stands over there at the South Korean player. We don't need that at all. Something else has been thrown. They've got to behave themselves. Corner taken by Lee, tossed into the Mexico box. And the relief inside Guadalajara as Mexico make the clearance. They're almost there, Owen.
1: What a clearance that was as well. Completely relieves the pressure. It's like a proper punt.
0: You can feel the nerves in here.
1: Yeah.
0: You could cut the tension with a knife.
1: Well, if South Korea would have upped the tempo a bit earlier, you see the goal scorer, Romo.
0: Oh, he thinks this is going to be my night.
1: Yeah.
0: Into the final 2 minutes of additional time. Has to be now for South Korea. Launch long. Alvarez jumps, stands his ground, wins his header. Controlled then by Pineda. Jimenez runs across the...

0: That's good feet by Kang In Lee. Can he find a bit of magic? Across comes Alvarez and makes the clearance. Magnificent from the Mexico captain.
1: I just wonder why South Korea didn't play with this urgency earlier.
0: In goes Gallardo. Smashes the ball anywhere will do.
1: Been terrific defensively, haven't they? Mexico, great
0: absolutely
1: energy.
0: Absolutely brilliant, yeah.
1: You made a great point, Fletch. That energy, that intensity, that's what the fans want to see.
0: But you feel the longer the tournament goes and the deeper they get, the greater the connection will be between the supporters and the players. The belief's going to grow. They've got to try and get through this. Yeom Ji-sung's going to take the long throw-in. This is last chance saloon for South Korea. In goes the long one, in towards Cho. Good header by Gallardo, cleared away by Pineda. Lee Ki-hyuk sends it in. The goalkeeper's come a long way. Rangel got there. Referee's not giving anything there either. Mexico might be in. It's Vargas running through. Huerta was up there with him. They're going to get the corner, are they? No, they're not. Though they are. I thought he kept it in, the goalkeeper. Vargas had the chance to put the icing on the cake.
1: I mean, what a moment that would have been. And that's why you punch the ball, Fletch. Rangel, a brilliant punch, almost leads to a goal.
0: There's no time for the corner because Mexico have beaten South Korea by 1-0. The hero, Luis Lima, with the only goal tonight. Edson Alvarez outstanding. Mexico have won Group A. They will continue to play their World Cup games in Mexico. It's Mexico City next. It's Mexico 1, South Korea 0.
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3: 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Danny, wow, what a second half we had there. Even though it was just the one goal, tons of chances on both sides. Korea, unfortunately, the one thing they couldn't do is gift Mexico a goal with kind of the foundation they set up in that first half.
9: And it was a gift. I mean, the issue was is that we talked about at halftime. They had no intensity in the first half, came out the second half a very different team. They played in the front foot. They forced the mistake in some ways by having constant pressure and putting pressure on the goalkeeper. But yes, Kim came out and dropped the ball. It was a gift for Romo, who knocked it into an empty net. But that's what the Mexican team needed. They needed a little bit of luck. They needed a mistake. We talked about how cagey it would continue to be in terms of potential goals. I think we said it might be one goal to decide it, and it certainly was. But I think Aguirre, the head coach for Mexico, earned his stripes today and earned his money because he made some tweaks and changes in the at halftime. He played on the front foot. He played with a little bit more width. Quiñones was able to gather the ball in wider positions. We saw him come in a couple of different times, hit some good crosses towards Jimenez in the back post. And I think some of the subs that he made in the second half were really positive. One of them being Obed Vargas, former Sounders man, now at Atletico Madrid, born in Alaska, if you can believe, played on the Sounders Academy, tracked all the way through, got his big money move this year, playing under Simeone. He looks a real player now with that experience going over in Europe. And he was all around the field, had a fantastic shot. And so, you know, you add a little bit of new life. That's his first minutes. You put some fresh legs on the field and you play a little more width and depth as they did in that second half. And Mexico comes out that all-important 3 points.
3: Yeah, how about the hometown hero, Raul Rangel, the goalkeeper with an outstanding double save towards the end of that game. It looked like Korea was about to get a point at the death. What did you see in that play?
9: Well, that header could have gone anywhere and would have scored. It went right down the gut. He made that initial first save, kind of popped it up. What I thought was fascinating, and they mentioned on the TV as well, that He was calm and he waited for that ball to come down. He didn't panic and flap at the ball. He almost collected it and then forced the foul. Right. He went down and won the free kick. It was a brilliant play for a hometown hero, as you mentioned. And we talked about it. The crowd got into it. The energy turned with the goal. They didn't care how the goal happened. That score sheet just says goal, Mexico, in this case, Romo. And for that crowd, they needed that. They needed that release. And that will now open them up, I think. To play in that third game with the release of pressure, they might be able to play some of the young players. We didn't see Mora. We saw Vargas, as we mentioned, 20 years old. So we may see some new players with some fresh legs. I thought Alvarez, who was a player identified before the game, had a storming game in that back four. He didn't do anything particularly outstanding. He was just steady, Eddie, on the ball, made the right interceptions at the right times, covered the right space, but was a calm collective player for them at the right time after Montes got their red card, which forced him out for this particular game.
3: Yeah, this is now the second game in a row where Mexico look a completely different team after a couple changes are made. Do you think maybe in the Mexico head coach's eyes, Aguirre, does he make the change? Obviously now with already qualifying and securing the top spot in the group, you can kind of look at some other things in that third game.
9: I would say yes. He's going to give him the chance to be a little bit more flexible, but he's a very pragmatic coach. Yeah. Let's not forget, this is his third stint as the Mexican head coach. One of the times being 2002 World Cup against South Korea, where he was coach, and the coach today, Hong, was a center back in that particular game. Pretty amazing kind of like reversal of positions for those individuals. But I think that he will also point to the fact that said, hey, we've scored 3 goals. We've given up 0 goals. I made the changes, it changed the game, but we have not given up a shot in the first 25 minutes of the last five World Cup games. So we'll say, hey, listen, this is our game plan. Keep it tight. We're going to force the other team to come out. We'll take advantages when we can, like they did against South Africa, and then we'll make some changes and change the game when needed.
3: Yeah, and maybe he lets the fans know, hey, this is our game plan, so they don't get booed off the field in the first
9: half. He's getting results, and at the end of the day, the whole adage is survive in advance. Get your wins, move on.
3: Exactly. It's those types of teams that can do some real damage at this tournament. Mexico is the first team in the 2026 FIFA World Cup to book their ticket to the round of 32 with their win 1-0 over South Korea today. Let's come back. Let's talk about the big one, Danny, because this is going to be a massive game here in Seattle tomorrow between the U.S. and Australia. We'll get your thoughts, kind of the preview of that one coming up next year. 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
11: Hey, Jay. 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
11: 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Jerry Seinfeld wondered why they refused to make the stall door go all the way to the floor in a public bathroom, but he didn't get an answer. 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
11: 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How about that?
10: Really? No, really?
11: That's what we heard. So we spoke to some of the biggest champions of the hot dog eats hot dog world of competitive eating to get the answer. And those are just a few of the things we'll explore on the Really Know Really podcast with Jason Alexander and Peter Tobins.
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0: Welcome back to the 2026 FIFA World Cup on iHeartRadio. We just broke down the 1-0 win for Mexico over South Korea to secure the top spot in Group A for one of the co-host nations here at the 2026 FIFA World Cup. Danny Jackson, Anderson Hirsch with you. Let's look ahead a little bit to tomorrow, because obviously one co-host nation's already secured qualification for the knockout stages. The U.S. is looking to do that exact same thing tomorrow against Australia here in Seattle. Big matchup. Danny, kind of what do you expect from that one? Do you think it's going to be a different game than against Paraguay the first time around?
1: It's going to be a fascinating matchup for two teams that didn't expect to be in this particular situation for this particular game. We all thought it'd be Turkey, U.S. in that last game. But no, Australia got that win against Turkey 2-0 on the counter. Packed it in. They're a good, solid, well-organized team under Popovich. It'll be fascinating to see that matchup. I think the U.S., of course, come in after that incredible and emphatic 4-1 win. You know, they kind of dispelled all the concerns the public and the media had for that particular team, and they came out and won the first half 3-0 and then just kind of put it away in the second half and capped it all off with Reina's goal with the outside of his right foot. But I think that's going to be the big question. Pulisic, is he going to play? Is he not? I think we all expect him to play. Precautionary measure, we hope, if that was the message coming out after that first half in the first game. I think this is a game, and this is a set of games where he needs to play. I think just his presence alone for the crowd, for the team, for the dynamics of the game, for Australia to see him will be fascinating. I was listening to a podcast with Tim Howard and Landon Donovan. One of the interesting things they said was, hey, listen, whoever it is, Tim Ream or some another leader on that team, needs to have a little word with the referee before because, you know, if I'm an Australian defender and I'm hearing his calf muscle is hurting, where's the first place I'm going to kick? Right in the back of his leg. So they're going to have to protect him somewhat as best they can, but I think the U.S. players need to play on the front foot. They're going to be disciplined. They have to be patient. They have to make sure they don't fall asleep at the wrong times when they have so much possession potentially in the attacking half of the field. They don't switch off and let Australia counter, which is what they did so well in their last game. But I think for the U.S., they will get the win. It might not be as emphatic as it was the first time around. But the question is, can they manage the expectation now of the standards they've set? Can they get there? And is this a game where they just kind of grind out 3 points, get themselves in as group leaders going into the last game?
0: Yeah, Australia looking to spoil the party here in Seattle with the U.S. and all of those positive feelings after the win versus Paraguay, the first game. It feels like this is going to be such a big difference in what could be, because if the U.S. go on and win this game, there are even more positive feelings about thoughts of, hey, this could be a special year for U.S. men's national team soccer versus if you kind of, you know, lay a dud against Australia. It's like, oh, okay, maybe it was just one good game after that one.
1: And it just changes the dynamics.
0: Right.
1: I mean, if Australia would have come in here and get 6 points and then be the top of the table, all of a sudden that Turkey game changes itself massively. Of course, they have to get a result in their second game as well. But my goodness, like, of all the good feelings, all the front pages of the newspaper after that first game, it is fascinating how quickly it can change if the result doesn't go in the way of the U.S.
0: Yeah, there's so much to look for tomorrow. Of course, you can hear, that is our next broadcast, by the way. You can hear the pregame show with myself, Jackson Feltz, Danny Jackson, Brad Evans, excuse me, tomorrow for the game, because it is such a big one. USA Australia in Seattle. That, of course, starts at 11:30 a.m. Pacific time, 2:30 p.m. Eastern time. And you can find that match and every other match on the iHeartRadio app. This has been a presentation of the 2026 FIFA World Cup on iHeartRadio. 1-0. Mexico books their ticket to the round of 32. We'll talk to you tomorrow. Have a good night.
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9: But there's different ways to judge winning. It's not, yes, winning the championship is always the best way.
10: I agree with you 100%.
9: Right. The whole thing is, okay, there's other ways. And just to go back and say, wow, the Knicks changed everything. They changed the narrative around the team when he showed up. They won when he showed up. And what, getting them to the second round and then the Eastern Conference Finals and now the finals and winning the championship and being MVP and scoring 45 points in the deciding game. Like, I don't know what else you would want from the guy. I really don't. And I'm glad that a lot of critics have come around and go, wow, Jalen Brunson. But really for her, it really just because she was the loudest one. And really it seemed like it was a little bit over the line with what she had, but okay, fine. And now to just like, yeah, no, I'm not going to respond to it. He proved you wrong. At least, you know, some sort of way, at least to acknowledge, you know, that what you have said was proven wrong, but we're not really getting that. So, I mean, I really want to thank her because maybe the Knicks don't win a title without her. And maybe Brunson can show up at her house and go, here's your ring. Because, you know, thanks for putting that on me. And maybe then she finds out it's like, you know, a fake ring. It's like cubic zirconia and like turn her finger green or something like that. But seriously, thank you. But then at the end, I'm like, yeah, you were very vocal. You know the headlines you make. And I get that you're busy coaching right now, but you weren't too busy to double down on the take before the final started sure. While you were coaching. So
10: but it's also,
9: where are you?
10: Like, what are you going to do? Hey, let me issue a statement. I'm wrong. I mean, everybody knows you're wrong. I mean, there's no win for her to do that.
9: It's being responsible. When we're wrong about something, which is not very often, but when we're wrong, we're here every night, right? And we say, hey, I was wrong. This happened. Again, not wrong very often, but when we are, we're here every night. We're here every night to be beholden to what we are because that's kind of what we do. We give you a big opinion about something that we've talked about, that we've looked into, that we've researched, that we believe, X, Y, and Z. Everything goes along with it. If we're wrong, you know where we are. You know where you are. You know where you sure. can find us. You know where you can hear us talking about it. We're not going to not talk about it, right? But then this, I feel like this is like, she feels like the radio host that gets proven wrong about something and then like won't talk about that topic or goes on vacation. And by the time I come back, that story's gone. I don't have to worry about it anymore and be beholden to it, all that. Like, that's kind of what it feels like right now.
10: Like Jalen Brunson. Name, Smith. Here's a card that's been surfaced. Panini National Treasures. Notable nicknames. It is a one of one. What do you think he wrote as his nickname?
9: Yeah. No, I saw that. 1A. 1A.
10: Which is kind of funny because, I mean...
9: Thank you, Becky Hammond.
10: Does he... I mean, I guess they're Captain Clutch and a couple others. So I don't know if those are one of ones that you can also find in said product. I just find the 1A interesting. But, yeah, it's ultimately what we've done and we cast off. And we talked a lot about Patrick Ewing. One of the great careers for nearly a decade and a half in the NBA. Never won. Charles Barkley. It's only recently people actually were reintroduced to the fact that, you know, once upon a time, the guy kind of played basketball and played it really well. Guys' careers get dismissed based on not winning a title, no matter how long they play a career. I mean, how many times do we do the, hey, greatest to never lists across all sports when we get to the ultimate act, whether it's the NBA Finals, Stanley Cup Final, Super Bowls, right? We talk all the time. Wow, Dan Marino, he could really spin it. It's too bad he never got back again. And he becomes one of the cautionary tales among many of the you can have a great career and you get one shot at that shiny, shiny ring and parade moment for the Knicks. I'm glad for Jalen Brunson. I wish he would have started to enumerate the list of people that fueled him.
9: Mm. Well, I think all 1A, it's like you're signing cards 1A, man. Without say, I don't want to say your name. I don't want to say, it's like Voldemort. We don't say his name. I don't want to say your name because I don't want to give you that satisfaction, but you know who I'm talking about, and you guys have any fuel that you can bring. So, yeah, so I guess if you're a Spurs fan, you can say, hey, Becky, thanks for that. Thanks for fueling Jalen Brunson to beat us, not only for the IST, but for the NBA title as well. The Knicks are our City of San Antonio champions for this year. Yeah, you know, the thing, like if a team wins in college football, like they beat Texas A&M and Texas Tech, they print those Texas State Champions T-shirts, right? Like this is like the CIF playoffs, like this is the San Antonio City Champions. The Knicks are. City
10: Do you get
9: champions.
10: To put up a banner in their arena?
9: That'd be awesome.
10: The constant reminder of what could have been. By the way, Jalen Brunson. I mean, he's already got the half-ass give up signature. That's one, if I'm leaving a movie premiere and there's 100 guys standing around, that I just give them a little something. I mean, you got paid a lot of money to sign your autograph for that card, man. Come on now.
9: Exit out by the Fresca exit, Swollen Dome, the Jason Smith Show with my best friend, Mike Harmon. So we'll have more from the Knicks parade. More, a big question about tomorrow's game between the United States and Australia in the World Cup. Plus, just because the NBA finals are over, didn't mean we didn't have a huge basketball rivalry game tonight. That's coming up next right here. Jason and Mike, Fox Sports Radio. 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
9: 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But speaking of the World Cup, Mexico is on to the next round. They won their second game tonight. They beat Korea 1-0 thanks to keeper error. So we will have more on this coming up, including a big thing about the United States game tomorrow against Australia. But joining us on the hotline right now. Man who has been with us throughout the entire NBA playoffs the last couple of years. Knicks insider John Schmielk. He is on Twitter at Schmielk. And maybe you saw John Schmielk earlier today at the parade fighting with someone on a lamppost and twerking because that person was trying to pull him down. John, we did see your video. I think you went viral with it.
0: Yeah. I am not the twerking on a lamppost type of guy, as you might imagine, but I went with my 8-year-old daughter. She had a great time. We probably got there around like 6:45. They were told they were going to start letting people like inside the restricted area on the parade route around 6. So we figured 6:45 we'd have a shot. Well, by 7:15 it was full and they weren't letting anyone in. So we got there. There were huge lines. We wound up about a block or so from the parade route. So we could kind of see like little heads on floats, like going by a block away. But just, you know, the whole atmosphere, just being around everyone that was just so happy. There was no fights. No one was yelling at each other. Everyone just had a great time. It was a lot of fun.
9: I mean, it looked like when going into from last night tonight, I said, okay, it's going to be a beautiful mess. There's going to be stories about people not being able to get off the subway and exits and entrances being closed, but it's going to be an event that people are going to say, I can't believe I was one of the 2 million people that were there for the parade today.
0: Yeah. They're saying it was the biggest one of these they ever had. I wish they would have extended the ride a little bit, to give more people a chance to get close enough to see. My understanding is that they used twice as many police officers as they did when the Giants won the Super Bowl in 2011. I was at that parade as well. It seemed a lot bigger, this one, than that one. Because, guys, look, there are no Mets fans. Nobody cares. Whether it's baseball, you have the Yankees and the Mets is 50-50. Giants and Jets are 50-50, right? 60-40, what are you going to look at it? Knicks are 90-10. Like, everyone in the city loves the Knicks. And, you know, for the last – and then, you know, after the parade, I ended up going to Midtown with a couple of buddies, Knicks Film School, which is a Knicks podcast and a newsletter that I contribute to. They had, like, a get-together with Knicks fans. And you're just walking by people in the garden, strangers in the street. They're high-fiving each other, yelling, go Knicks. I mean, basically fans congratulating each other like they had anything to do with this. But everyone feels they're a part of this. Because we all suffered through it for the same amount of time. And it's just, the last month in the city, and especially the last like week and a half, has just been so much fun, and it's been a long time coming.
1: Yeah, one of the things we were just talking about, John, was just the, also on the parade route, the number of ex-Knicks, right, part of this process, but that celebration, family, unity, positivity, hope, all of those things. You know, hope being a dangerous word sometimes in Shawshank. But here, I mean, you got a city together and being able to bring out 50 years of Knicks players.
0: Yeah, it was cool. Like, you know, Patrick Ewing had his own little limousine. Clyde had his own little limousine. Now, I will say, I think there should be a little bit of a difference between, you know, Patrick Ewing have his own car in the parade route and, like, Stephon Marbury and Carmelo Anthony being on floats. Like, one thing here is not like the other. Like, they, Jerome Williams, the junkyard dog, like, throwing T-shirts into the crowd. And I'm like, really? This is what's happening here? But, yeah, it was. And, you know, it's funny. Speaking of old school Knicks, it actually just reminded me of something I saw at the parade. I saw a couple, like, really cool old school jerseys. I saw a Glenn Rice Knicks jersey.
9: Wow.
0: If fans remember, Glenn Rice is who the Knicks got in the ill-fated Patrick Ewing trade.
9: Uh-huh.
0: But I think my favorite, most random one, Sasha Vujacic. I saw a Sasha Vujacic jersey. That is how sick Knicks fans are.
9: Now, speaking of jerseys, now I was surprised with this, is that all the drama that was going on social media when Dylan Jones' 33 jersey goes up at City Hall. And I'm like, how dare they do this? The Knicks, it's Ewing. Yeah, okay, I can't believe people didn't see right away. Dylan Jones wore number one when he did play for the Knicks this year. Like, I just saw right away, oh, that's a way for the Knicks to put Patrick Ewing's jersey up there for them without causing a controversy by actually putting his jersey up and Marbury and Anthony and, you know, and everybody else saying, hey, where's my jersey? Like, I saw that as, oh, this is an homage for Ewing that they're doing it at City Hall.
0: You know what? I didn't even think about that. That's actually not a bad. I miss that controversy today. I'm guessing he wore 33 in the G League. Is that the number he wore in the G League? Is my guess. But yeah, I mean, look, I think that makes sense. What I like the most, though, you know, at the City Hall ceremony, you watched it. all the guys were just having such a genuine good time when, like, Alicia Keys went out there and she was playing, you know, Empire State of Mind. Mitchell Robinson was so happy. He's, like, jumping up and down. Mikal Bridges was wearing his Pacome Daddier, like, game-worn jersey.
9: Yeah, that's a blank you Wemby moment right there, wearing Daddier's jersey. What a blank you Wemby moment.
0: Sohan's running around, like, shirtless. Alvarado is, like, a Brooklyn kid just running around. Like, it just seemed like they all had... And Mitchell Robinson's going around in his big orange truck, which is just fantastic. You know, it's such a good group of guys. And I'm not sure if you guys have talked about this. I don't know if you've noticed this, and maybe I've missed it. Have you noticed in all the videos we've seen of the team out and Brunson out and all these celebrations and whatever they've been doing the last week, how many times have you guys seen Brunson with the MVP trophy?
9: It's just a Larry O'Brien trophy.
1: His dad's more likely to be carrying it. Yeah.
0: I don't think I've seen him with the MVP trophy since they won the championship.
9: No. I saw Kolek with the IST trophy today. I saw that, but I didn't see Brunson with the
1: MVP. He needed proof he belonged.
0: Trey Jemison's running around with the NBA Cup jersey. It's funny. Tyler Kolek actually had a good Instagram post. He goes, they could have the Larry O'Brien trophy, this NBA Cup jersey. I got them this. I started laughing. I thought it was great. But in all honesty, it just shows you, and maybe I'm looking too deep into this, but I don't think I am. The fact that he refuses or just chooses not to, it wasn't at the parade today. I did not see it at the parade. The fact that he's not walking around with that, and my guess is it's because it's an individual accolade and not a team accolade, he's choosing not to walk around with it. Doesn't that just summarize what a leader he is and the type of unselfish attitude he has towards the team and the game? I realized that around 9:00 tonight. I've been thinking about it since, and I'm like, I don't know what other reason there could be for him never showing up in public with that MVP trophy since the game was played.
1: Yeah, it adds up all the way going back to that endearing video when he found out Josh Hart got traded to the Knicks, right? Yeah. I mean, it's just all of that unity, togetherness. I have to ask the obvious question. Did you get me my Knicks garbage can like I asked?
9: I can't believe there's any of those left on the street, even at 6:00 in the morning. I can't believe it.
0: No, there's no garbage can. But look, it was fun. I mean, there were probably more bootleg t-shirts sold out of like little rolling carts and in the financial district than ever before. I mean, stuff is sold out all over the place. I went back up to the Garden around 1:30 to eventually go back to Jersey with my kid. Dude, the line for the merch store at MSG, I don't know if there are people that have been to the Garden before. It's like pretty deep into the building, the merchandise store. This thing was out the building through like one of those Great Adventure back and forth like turnstile things, then out the building all the way to the corner of like 8th and 31st. I cannot tell you, for the people that aren't in New York, how this has kind of brought this city together. And look, this is going to sound incredibly spoiled. There's other cities that have waited much longer for championships. But you haven't had a real major championship here, sorry, New York Liberty, since 2011 when the Giants won. And I think this city has really been really desperate for something like this. And it's been really fun to see what it's done to this place. And it's been great.
9: All right, so lastly now, because we saw them at the parade, and you know, I talked about this last night, it's a little bittersweet because it's the last time this group is going to be together, with James Dolan saying, we're not going over the apron, and obviously Mitchell Robinson, Landry Shamet, Jose Alvarado, these are guys that right there that are going to wind up being free agents or can choose free agency. Knowing how the Knicks operate, knowing James Dolan said we're not going over the second apron, who do you think we've seen play their last game with the Knicks?
0: I would not guarantee they're not going over the second apron, to be
9: honest
0: with you.
9: Okay.
0: Because you can get over it for a couple years, survive, and then get back under it before you really start paying those onerous penalties. And I think it'll be a mistake. You know, he has all the money in the world. The amount of money they've made off of this has been ridiculous. I think you sign a bunch of these guys to two-year deals, and then in a couple years you get back under the apron to avoid some of those really harsh penalties. And it's not like you can, if you let Mitch or Shamet leave, you don't have extra money to go sign anyone to replace them. So you're just basically losing them for nothing. So I read that too, that Dolan indicated they would not go over the second apron. I would honestly be surprised by that if they're able to retain these guys and they have a long-term plan to get back under before you start, you know, losing picks and stuff like that down the road. So it's a good question. I think you probably have to prioritize. You know, Shaman and Mitch are very close. You know, Mitch Robinson with the injuries and the minute limitations and, you know, the load management. Shaman played so well, but Deuce is a free agent in a year, so it's a really good question. I mean, I think I'm coin flipping. If you have to choose between Mitch and Shamit, I think I probably lean Mitchell Robinson, but man, it's close. I could see the argument both ways. What do you think about that?
9: Man, I think that Mitch is going to get the bigger contract offer, being younger, being a big, like Shamit. I could see Shamit somewhere around like 3 years and $30 million, but I think Mitch's contract's going to start with a two. So, and I think that might be a little bit too rich for the Knicks blood because he's going to go somewhere for probably 3-4 years, 60, 80 million. I think that's what's going to happen for him.
0: Yeah, I would say Mitch is probably somewhere between 16 and 20 and Shamit's somewhere between 8 and 12. I think that's probably where I would put those two. I agree with you on that. I think that's fair.
1: All right, my last one really quick. How long does the goodwill for James Dolan last?
0: By the way, he was hilarious at the City Hall ceremony after Mom Donnie had his, like, 20-minute speech and all the council members come up and he's like, guys, I'm going to be short. I don't need to list everything these guys did because you already know it. So
9: it's, I don't need anybody.
1: I don't need your vote.
9: I don't need votes. I'm just going to talk.
0: I don't need your vote. That would be your vote, right? Yeah, it was funny. Look, I mean, some of the stuff he does is still kind of silly. I don't know what you guys thought of the speech thing. I don't love the owner talking to the team, but it really did seem to hit home. The players seemed to like it, so I guess you can't complain about it, right? If this team keeps winning, I think that's all fans care about, man. If this team keeps winning and then they keep the team together, I would not be.
9: Oh, we lost him there at the end there. I think James
1: Dolan. Too much positivity on James Dolan.
9: James Dolan said something. Hey, you get to Schmielk's house right now. You get to that phone before he says something bad about me. He's saying good things, but I know there's a bad thing coming.
1: We found one of those garbage cans. It's tracked back to him.
9: Again, he's on Twitter at Schmielk, a longtime Knicks insider, friend of the show. Thanks a bunch for stopping by.
1: That is awesome.
9: We'll hit him up. Yeah, he's terrific. Now, just think about it. That's a great point to make about Brunson. I have not seen him with the MVP trophy. I've not seen other guys, and rightfully so, they will cart it around. You win the NBA Finals MVP. But again, that's part of the leader that he is. I have not seen him with it.
1: To be fair, I don't know how much I would have looked for it in past parades, but the fact that it does speak very much to the guy that we've come and what we've come to expect from Jalen Brunson in this whole run, yeah, that just is another checkbox in a long list of things where it's all been about team, going back to giving back, what was it, 120?
9: Yeah, 120. Time now to find out what's trending in the wide world of sports with someone who's been called the Mike Brown of Fox Sports Radio. Because she walks up and down the hall singing Who Let the Dogs Out? It's Monsi Bolaño.
2: I sure do. Yeah. I sure do. Along with Go New York, Go New York, Go. It just depends.
9: Sure.
2: You know, what part of day I'm singing.
9: Yeah.
2: Right.
9: Yeah. Usually nighttime is the who.
2: Who. You get it. Yeah, you get it.
9: You have a Baja Men t-shirt that you wear.
2: Obviously. Obviously. It's losing color. I've used it so much and washed it so much. But it's there. It's there. Mexico is the first team to reach the knockout stage of the 2026 World Cup after beating South Korea 1-0. They qualify as Group A winners and will meet a third place team in the round of 32 in Mexico City. So they get to stick around. Good for them. Canada, in their first World Cup, win, defeated Qatar 6-0. Switzerland didn't score until the 74th minute of the game, ended up beating Bosnia Herzegovina 4-1. Czechia, South Africa.
9: What was the over-under in that one? Because that all of a sudden, if you had the over, you're like, I'm not cashing
2: right?
9: that ticket. Then you're like, whoa. Because then you had two goals in extra time.
2: Right.
9: In added time.
2: You're
9: like, all right.
1: Well, it was 1.5.
2: 1.5?
1: Went to 2.5 at the 84th minute. And, well, we were off and running from there.
2: And, yeah. No, five goals and done again. The first goal at 74, like you said, two in extra time. Yeah, what a mess. Czechia and South Africa ended in a 1-1 draw. The men's national team will have their next match tomorrow, Friday, in Seattle against Australia star Christian Pulisic. He is questionable. He's been training on his own after aggravating his calf injury in their opener last week against Paraguay. There is no update. We'll see what happens there. 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In Major League Baseball, fellas, one game still going on. The A's are blanking the Angels 5-0. It's the top of the eighth inning. Also, Angels star Mike Trout headed to the injured list because of a strained hamstring. Other games that have wrapped up in baseball, while the Royals defeated the Cardinals 14-6, something to keep an eye on. Bobby Witt Jr. did leave the game with a sore right knee after he homered. The White Sox defeated the Yankees in the Bronx 5-1. Andrew Benintendi pinch hitting, hit a grand slam. It was a 1-1 tie until that grand slam. Juan Soto hit two home runs, and the Mets defeated the Phillies 6-4. Lastly here, guys, changes to the Home Run Derby. In case you haven't missed it, Home Run Derby July 13th at Citizens Bank Park. Well, they're eliminating the clock in this year's Home Run Derby. Players are going to have 12 swings in the first round and 15 swings in the second and third round. If on that final swing they get a home run, they keep hitting until they basically don't hit a home run.
9: I'm tired. I'm done swinging.
2: Yeah, exactly. Pretty much. There's going to be seeding in the second round, and it's going to be how many? 8 players in round one, top 4 advance to the second one, and the tiebreakers will be home run distance in round one and a 3-swing swing-off in rounds 2 and 3 are the tiebreakers. Swing-off.
9: It's a 3-swing swing-off.
2: 3-swing swing-off.
9: Say that 3 times fast.
2: 3-swing swing-off. 3-swing swing-off. 3-swing swing-off. No, oh, I don't know what I said. Did so I say close. Swing?
9: No.
2: I don't think so.
9: No. Holy cow. You said swung twice.
2: I did it.
9: Yeah.
2: I did something around it.
9: I think
2: it.
9: You said 3 once.
2: Okay.
9: So yeah, yeah. Okay. Very good. All right.
2: Great. Thank good you, job. Monty. Good job, Montserrat.
9: Coming up next, we will ask the biggest question about United States game tomorrow in the World Cup. That I'll tell you this, I don't have an answer for it.
1: Really?
9: I'll ask the biggest question. I do not have an answer for
1: That's
9: it.
1: A bold radio strategy,
9: Let's
1: Cotton.
9: See if it pays off. That's coming up next right here. Jason and Mike. 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
1: The World Cup continues with Team USA's second game of the group stage later today at 3 Eastern as they take on Australia from Seattle. And you can catch all the action on Fox TV. On Thursday in the World Cup, Mexico took advantage of the moment.
12: Jimenez is waiting for the cross. Jimenez was trying to guide it. That was a good header behind it by Leaky Hilton. And the goalkeeper drops it. It's his and it's in. Mexico lead. Luis Romo. Terrible mistake by the South Korean goalkeeper.
1: You heard it all on Fox TV. Final score against South Korea, 1-0. Mexico is the first team to reach the knockout stage. Canada crushed Qatar 6-0 in Group B play for their first World Cup win. Jonathan David with a hat trick for Canada. In baseball, the White Sox outscored the Yankees 5-1. Andrew Benintendi with a grand slam. Juan Soto homered twice as the Mets topped the Phillies 6-4. I'm Monsi Bolaños.
10: Gather around. Ben Maller's
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0: Weed Man, can you remember the name of the guy that sends you candy, Weed Man? What's his name?
1: Burrito.
0: What's his name? Burrito?
1: Burrito.
0: Oh, you're right. Oh, damn. All right, you remember now. Did you know a teacher once told Weed Man Hippie he had twigs for brains?
1: Really?
0: Yeah. Yeah, the comment still sticks in your mind, apparently. It still sticks. Yeah. Why does Weed Man never win playing solitaire?
1: Why?
0: Apparently, you're not always playing with a full deck. That's from Eek in Roseville, Minnesota. Thank you. Good man. I met Eek a couple years back. Why does Weed Man feel like he's from the British royalty?
1: Why?
0: Well, everyone refers to you as Your Highness. That's Mike the Leprechaun. Which street does Weed Man live on in the Miami area?
1: Which street?
0: High Street. He lives on High Street. That's Mike the Leprechaun again. Big Ben's lame jokes. All right. Well, which distant relative of Ben Maller do we not often hear about?
1: Wish.
0: Nostra Dumbass. That's from Just Mike in Providence. What's the difference between a poorly dressed man on a bicycle, poorly dressed man on a tricycle?
1: What?
0: A tire. That's it. A tire. That is. Thank you, Weed Man. There he goes. Hi, it's Ben Maller. We need to talk. 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
10: The World Cup continues with Team USA's second game of the group stage later today at 3 Eastern as they take on Australia from Seattle. And you can catch all the action on Fox TV. On Thursday in the World Cup, Mexico took advantage of the moment.
11: Jimenez is waiting for the cross. Jimenez was trying to guide him. That was a good header behind him by Lee Hilton. And the goalkeeper drops it. It's his and it's in. Mexico lead. Luis Romo. Terrible mistake by the South Korean goalkeeper.
10: You heard it all on Fox TV. Final score against South Korea 1-0. Mexico is the first team to reach the knockout stage. Canada crushed Qatar 6-0 in Group B play for their first World Cup win. Jonathan David with a hat trick for Canada. In baseball, the White Sox outscored the Yankees 5-1. Andrew Benintendi with a grand slam. Juan Soto homered twice as the Mets topped the Phillies 6-4. I'm Monsi Bolaños.
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13: 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He won't stay. 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

0: the most points for the franchise, the San Antonio Spurs.
1: John.
0: Yes. Yes, Sean.
1: Tim Duncan.
0: That is correct. All right, good job of you. $600. I'll name the team. Tell me that who scored the most points for that franchise, the Oklahoma City Thunder.
2: You know nobody answer?
0: Nobody answers. Yeah, that'll be the Russell Westbrook. All right, $800. I'll name the team. Tell me who scored the most points quickly. The Toronto Raptors. This guy's still playing, by the way.
2: Joey. Guy.
0: Yes, Joey.
2: Oh, you say he's still playing. Crap.
0: It is not crap. It is DeMar DeRozan, and that is, I believe, Sean Wayne.
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0: The Braves are coming back a little bit now, so it's going to be an interesting next few months.
1: TG, one, you're a great boss. 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
1: 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We're back talking U.S. Open, World Cup. 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
1: If you look at the World Cup, it's now 48 countries. 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And what you're getting

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1: It's match day number 2 for the U.S. today, and Sebastian Berhalter says playing at home means feeding off the support of the American fans.
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1: The U.S. meets Australia at 3 Eastern in Seattle. A win would put the Stars and Stripes in prime position to advance to the knockout round.
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1: If you look at the World Cup, it's now 48 countries. 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And what you're getting is Cape Verde.
2: Cape Verde!
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1: You're getting these teams, these storylines, that you wouldn't normally have if you had 32 countries. Now with 48, you get these teams, these countries that go, just give us a chance. 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
1: We made it. We made it to a meet Friday. The RecTech grills are fired up. So are we. Dylan doing double duty, sitting in the Danette chair in the back. Fritzy, and also responsible for Meat Friday. Give us the menu today, Dylan.
3: We have Cuban sandwiches. 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
2: The U.S. is back in action today facing Australia, and Anthony Robinson says Team USA has the attitude to do something special this World Cup.
3: There's a real hunger and energy in the team that that you want to see. That's kind of the baseline of being able to go and win a tournament.
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2: The U.S. is back in action today facing Australia, and Anthony Robinson says Team USA has the attitude to do something special this World Cup.
3: 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That's kind of the baseline of being able to go and win a tournament.
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15: 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By the way, if you're watching on Peacock, and why wouldn't you be, coming up in about 5 minutes from now, two of the backroom guys, Rob and Anthony, shirts off, and they didn't find paint yesterday to paint one another. I said one had to put an N on, the other one had to put a Y on. I let them have the day off so they could go to the parade. They couldn't find body paint. We found some paint. They will paint each other in the confessional. That'll be coming up. Stat of the day has been brought to you by Panini America, the official trading cards of the program. Jason in Kentucky. Hi, Jason. What's on your mind today?
0: Hey, Dan. I was watching coverage on the Golf Channel and was struck by the guys kind of teeing off on Mickelson. And it made me think, why is he so kind of reviled now and Tiger is still beloved when they both have had the off-field issues with women? Tiger's got substance abuse issue, Phil with the gambling. Tiger had some accidents, almost could have killed some people. Phil, I'm assuming it's because of the live thing, but that did make the PGA players a ton of money. What's your opinion?
15: Well, keep in mind, Phil was the people's choice. People loved Phil. Tiger didn't care about the fans. Tiger entertained the fans. Phil would always acknowledge the fans. This wasn't one of those, they love Tiger and they don't like Phil. No, it was the opposite. We were fascinated with Tiger, but he wasn't a feel-good guy. You know, he didn't care about the galleries the way Phil did. Phil played to them. And, the live thing that he started, he wanted to take down the PGA Tour and, maybe some bad blood with that. The off-the-course stuff with gambling or what happened with an employee at a golf club that he belonged to, I don't know what that – I know what happened, at least what was reported. The Tiger stuff, keep in mind that Tiger was big business. And there are a lot of people who did not want to say negative things about Tiger. While Tiger was in power, you didn't want to say negative things. You didn't want to have people say negative things about Michael Jordan with gambling, with women. It was like, no, he's playing great basketball. That's all I care about. I've said before, only when something off the field, off the court, factors into how you're playing, should I care about that. Okay? So I didn't get caught up in waitresses, from IHOP that Tiger was seeing. But if something was affecting Tiger, substance abuse, rehab, if you're missing golf, if you're not playing the injuries that he had, then you start to look into that. With Phil Mickelson, Phil had it. Phil had it. He was going to be the next Arnold Palmer. But Phil was prickly off the course. He wasn't well-liked on the tour. But fans loved him. The galleries loved him. So have things changed? Yes. Phil's not playing anymore. And I know that he's got some health issues at home with his wife. But, Phil could have been that ambassador. He really could have. And I remember, a source telling me that Phil was going to replace Nick Faldo in the CBS booth. He asked, I still want to play the majors. And whatever happened after that, I'm not sure. But I know that they had talked with Phil, and a source said that Phil was going to do it. But when they had the Masters, he wanted to be playing in the Masters, which wouldn't be a holdup for me. But, as far as what's happened with Phil in the last 5 years, he kind of out of mind. Like, nobody's talking about him. There's no reason to be talking about him. He didn't play great on the LIV Tour, and he really wanted to stick it to the PGA Tour. Maybe that. But once again, he was beloved for 25 years. People wanted Phil to win. Yeah, Paul.
10: And then 5 years ago when Phil went LIV Tour and Rory McIlroy supported the PGA Tour and went against LIV, he became the people's champion. He's probably the most popular golfer in America, and he's not an American.
15: Yeah, but keep in mind, Bryson DeChambeau is extremely popular, and he went to the LIV Tour. Fans show up to see Bryson DeChambeau. And he's not necessarily user-friendly. He can be kind of prickly. But I think he really had a makeover. I think somebody got to him and said, hey, embrace this. Be warmer. And I think that he certainly has tried to do that. Yes, Dylan.
16: Yeah, and I think there's some of the guys that went to Live that still have or reclaimed respect from the other PGA Tour golfers. Like, I know Brooks is pretty popular amongst the other golfers. Fans like him. He's not, like, as viral as DeChambeau, but Brooks, I think Jon Rahm is pretty well-liked for the most part, but it sort of just depends on who the person was that came in.
15: Yeah, and Brooks Koepka said, you know, my body's breaking down. I got a chance to make money. I'm going to the Live Tour. Like, all right, at least you're honest. That was the only thing. I didn't care if you went to the Live Tour, but don't tell me that you're doing it because, you know, you're altruistic in growing the game. If the money was the same of what you got on the PGA Tour and went over there, would you have gone? And the answer is no. They gave you money that you couldn't turn down. I have no problem with that. Just don't tell me that you're going there for differing reasons. I think it was Harold Varner who said, I'm going here for the money. It's life-changing. I respect that. All right. It's going to be quite a moment that TV might not be ready for. Two men with their shirts off, painting one another. They'll be in the confessional if you're watching on Peacock. I'm just going to say to the Academy, send the Sports Emmy over right now. Final hour after this. Tires.
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1: If you look at the World Cup, it's now 48 countries. 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
2: Cape Verde!
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1: Final hour. It's a Meat Friday. Friday. I think morale is pretty high here. Having a lot of fun. Great week, by the way. Team USA in action in, 4 hours from now? 3 o'clock Eastern time in Seattle against Australia. Kristen Pulisic, I guess they're going to be overly cautious of how much he plays, but he was subbed out for... at halftime, I think he played. Then they subbed him out in the victory over Paraguay. Mexico, Canada, Switzerland roll. You got USA, Australia.

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12: James Dolan is not for bringing the band back together next year. 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Folks, the Celtics and the Thunder, over the last couple years, won a title, brought everybody back, and didn't reach the finals again.
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12: Okay, here we go. It's Friday. Our boys up in Seattle taking on Australia. Been since 1930, we've started 2-0. Rachel Nichols joining me on a Friday, and she's already, I can see her putting honey in her tea.
18: Yep.
12: Just a little this morning.
18: little voice, Demi Moore situation, or as one of our sound guys called it, my after hours voice. So that's what you get on a Friday morning. I don't know.
12: Well, we'll all be hoarse after Australia, USA tonight. Again, you got to go to 1930, that we started 2-0 in this thing. That's pre-World War II. I'll put an asterisk by those stats. Data, analytics, statistics aside, sometimes it's what something looks like and what something feels like. And last week, first half against Paraguay, that looked different. And you were all right. And you should all be optimistic. That looked different. I mean, don't get me wrong. This has always been called soccer's the beautiful game. But we really never took part in the beautiful game thing. We were kind of defense first, set pieces. There was a way we had to win. Mostly 1-0 with our goalkeepers being Superman, right? We get the occasional draw against England, a great goal occasionally, a remarkable save. But we didn't have the rhythm or the fluidity that for the first time I watched for 90 minutes, right? Passing, skill. It looked like Spain. I know I shouldn't say that. So what is success at the World Cup for the United States? It can't be winning the cup. England's only won once. Spain's only won once.

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0: 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Well, three of the four last NBA champs, John Calipari played a role. Cat, SGA, Jamal Murray. He's one of the personnel guys that you can always trust. He sees it before everybody else. 34 years coaching, 6 times in the Final Four, 42 first-round draft picks. I asked my staff if that's a misprint. 42 first-round picks. John Calipari, now the coach at Arkansas, is joining us, and he's got a kid named Darius Acuff. He's joining us now live, who, by the way, when people said Brunson's too small and can't defend, well, Jalen Brunson's just the Finals MVP. The knock on Acuff is, well, he's a little small. I don't know about his, and my take is, if you've not watched the kid play, it looks different than, I mean, his, let's just talk about him. This kid, is he the next Brunson, but maybe more athletic?
12: A little bit bigger, a little bit more athletic. Jalen is so quick with the ball that he may be in that category by himself, maybe ever. But this kid here, I mean, great teammate. Everybody, you know, we got him, and it's going to be his. He was a great teammate. Never wanted to take a day off. Lived in the gym. I'll give you a great one. He didn't go home for Christmas because he wanted to work out. What are you talking about? He wouldn't. He had a hurt toe for about 12 games. College players are using a new term now. I'm shutting it down. I'm going to shut it down. This kid said, I'm not taking a game off. He was in a boot for 3 days and then would go play. Scored 49 against Alabama on the road in double overtime. Played 50 minutes. I mean, he's a different kind of soul work. Great kid. I'll give you this. 18 points, 10 assists, no turnovers. It's been done by 4 players. RJ Barrett. Pretty good.
0: Yeah.
12: Darius Acuff. And Darius Acuff. I'm like saying, I don't know what Jalen did the mid-game, what Shea did the mid-game, how many guys want to make game-winning baskets.
0: Right.
12: Let me say this. Colin, there's going to be 2, 3, 4 teams, maybe 5, that will regret not taking him. I'm telling you.
0: No, we said it.
12: I remember saying it against Tyrese Maxey.
0: Yep.
12: I said, you people are nuts.
0: Yep.
12: Tyrese Maxey is a top 5 player.
0: Yep.
12: And he ends up being.
0: Yeah, my staff knows how much I like Tyrese Maxey. I think he's an incredible all-time talent. Okay, so I want to talk about that. I want to go to the Knicks because you were there. And
12: by the way, hold it. Hold on. You guys were wrong. I think it's 45 or 46 first-round draft picks, but go ahead. Maybe, I think what they had was lottery picks. I think it was 42 lottery picks.
0: Shame on you, staff.
12: 13 All-Stars playing in 43 All-Star games. 2 MVPs. Who's the other one? You know, Shay, who's the other one?
0: MVP? Not Cat, not Shay, not Jamal Murray.
12: Derrick Rose. Woo! Come on. You got to be on this.
0: Well, yeah, you know, I got gray hair. Sometimes stuff slips now. I want to talk about Cat. Cat was always an unbelievable touch for a big, one of the best shooting bigs I've ever seen in my life. We said this. And I said for years, I'm like, I love him. I don't know if he's a championship player. He's just really good.
13: And then something hit. It may have been the passing of his mother. There was a resolve about him. It was just different. He became an offensive hub. I want you to go back to the Kentucky days. The cat that you talked to and saw at the finals, was he a little bit different mentality-wise than the kid you coached? Tell me about that.
12: Well, he has a beard, but here's what I will tell you. I didn't let him shoot threes because in high school, that's all he did. And I said, you got to prove you can guard pick and roll defense, that you could rebound and have a presence. You could score from 7 feet and in and make your free throws because they'll know you can shoot. I think he took 6 threes. And I said, if you do these things, you're going to be the number one pick. And he is. Yeah. He was. Now, the only thing he and I talked about in this series, I said, look, you got to play through bumps and quit flopping because they're not calling fouls.
13: No,
12: everything's got to be an and one.
13: Yeah.
12: And he was unbelievable. Second thing, Mike, what they did and what the Knicks did after they lost a couple games to Atlanta, they played through him. So now the ball moved. The court was spaced. Now what you could see is an aggressive driver. You could see an unbelievable passer. And you know what it did to the rest of his game? Because he touched the ball just about every time down, became a better defender, played rougher, played more aggressive because they played through him. Now, didn't change Jalen. He's still the MVP. Last game when Cat was out with foul trouble, he scored 45. It helped Hart. It helped Bridges. It helped OG. It helped them all. By him being out and in. Now, there are still times that you want him near the basket. And you know what they did? They stuck when there was any switch and a guard was on him. They put him underneath, literally under the net. And you know what he did? He rebounded. Yeah. So he'd get an offensive rebound and stick it back in. But no, I got upset because anything happening to the Knicks ended up being about Carl. And I'm like, what are you talking about? But then again, I'm biased. I don't want to hear anybody talk stuff about my kids. But Jalen did what he did and Carl did what he did. That's why they won. And every one of those players starred in their role.
13: Yeah.
12: Including guys coming off the bench.
13: This is people are calling this, including Acuff, the best draft in a long time. I want to ask you about a player specifically, Boozer, Cameron Boozer. He was very good against you. I remember that being a TV game. He was tough. Now, people say, John, you know, he's not super athletic. And I'm like, well, his dad wasn't either, but his dad was really good. His dad was smart. His dad was tough. Can you give me a scout's eye view at Cameron Boozer? Like a lot of, I mean, people say he could go one. How do you view him?
12: Well, here's what I would say. You know, they'll talk about the athleticism and all this. He's a better athlete than you think. The thing that I like this year is his skill got better on the perimeter because no one's really playing with someone next to the basket. You got to be able to play out. You know, you even looking at San Antonio, Wemby 7'6".
13: I know.
12: How much did they send him under the basket? So you're not going to play that way. You're not going to play that kind of game. But he's a better skilled player. He can really pass the ball. And when he figures it out, what he can do, he'll do what he does. I think he's going to be a terrific pro.
13: AJ DeBonta, you recruited him. You may have gotten close.
12: I recruited Boozer, too. I recruited the Boozer's brothers, too. I get told no by everybody. I don't know what's going on, but yes.
13: So DeBonta, to me, I would
12: I saw him as a ninth grader. I saw him as a ninth grader. I went over to a gym. They said, you got to see this guy. And I went over, and I'm like, what in the world? A freak potential. The upside. You know, you're looking at upside with him, all that stuff. And a nice kid, really nice kid.
13: Yeah.
12: I mean, he's going to be good. That's why this draft, when you look at these names that they're talking about, they're all really good players. And I recruited most of them and they told me no. But my guy came with me And look, if I had the number one pick, I'm taking Acuff. You know why? Kind of got a feel for guards. Yeah. Like, my guards have done pretty good in the league.
13: Yeah.
12: And, like, my guess is max deals. You guys don't know this. I think my guys have about 30% of the max deals. That means they're going to have second and third contracts. I think Darius Acuff will go in that league and average 18-8 minimum. 18-8.
13: Oh,
12: and
13: I agree. Yeah.
12: The reason I'm saying it, because he is a terrific passer.
13: Yeah.
12: Way faster than people give him credit. His toe was hurt. Let me give you this story. Darius walked in. We just lost to Alabama. I had four guys fouled out of the game. I'm playing with two guys in the last overtime that hadn't played all year. He's trying to will us to win. His foot is so bad. He scores 49. We come back. He's sitting at this desk or at this couch. My desk is right there. And I said, listen, you should take the next game off. He was in a boot. Take the next game off. We were playing Missouri at home. He looks at me and he said, do you know we lost? And he got up and left. Like, I'm not sitting out. We just lost a game. You don't want that? What? You don't want a guy that he's going to give you everything he has? A great teammate. All the stuff. We all hear stuff. I got a couple guys on my team. You heard this and that. I'm around these kids. All they want to do is get better. They want to respect who's coaching them. And Darius Acuff, I'm telling you, there are going to be some guys regretting. And I know, well, 1 through 4 are already established. Well, that's okay. That's okay. When he starts playing, you'll remember this conversation. And we're saying you're going to regret not taking him because he can, if you're good enough, Colin, you're big enough. And he's about 6'2 with a 6'7 wingspan.
13: Right.
12: So he's good. Jalen, no, I hate comparing anybody to Jalen because he's a unicorn. He's all this mid-game stuff, getting fouled. You know, he's this kid is good, though.
13: All right, John Calipari, Arkansas, 34 years, a Hall of Famer as a basketball coach. We're up against it. It's great seeing you. You look good. You're crushing it. Your recruiting's good. And I appreciate you coming on the show.
12: You know I'm always here if you need me. Colin, you're a good man.
13: All right. John Cal, thank you, John. John's done a remarkable job everywhere he's gone. And I'm looking at all the players he's recruited on my sheet. Oh, my God. He's got some max deals. Tyrese Maxey, witness. I got two guys sitting next to me as my witness. I sold my Embiid stock several years ago. I am a huge believer in Tyrese Maxey. I always say, when you watch certain players, turn the sound down. Don't be influenced by announcers. Watch Tyrese Maxey. Just turn the sound down. He's a bullet. Like, it's just, I'm sorry, when pro athletes look slow, that's what Deion did in his prime in college. Like, okay, made Miami Hurricane DBs receivers look slow. All right, we got a break. Hour two, Mo Adu around the corner. 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
17: Do you know the symptoms of moderate to severe obstructive sleep apnea, or OSA, in adults with obesity? They may be happening to you without you knowing. 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

0: time. It's a triple header on Fox today with the World Cup. Group C play has Morocco and Scotland at 6 o'clock Eastern time. That's from Foxborough. While in Philadelphia at 8:30 Eastern time, Brazil takes on Haiti. FS1 has Group D play at 11 o'clock Eastern time tonight. Turkey A against Paraguay. That's from Santa Clara. Wyndham Clark leads the U.S. Open in second round play at 7 under par after a round of 69 today. Matt Fitzpatrick and Xander Schauffele are 4 back at -3. Colin Morikawa is 2 under. Rory McIlroy at 1 under, about to start his second round. Finally, 38-year-old Jonathan Toews announced his retirement from professional hockey after 16 seasons, 15 of which with the Chicago Blackhawks. I'm Dan Beyer.
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3: James Dolan is not for bringing the band back together next year. I agree with Dolan. Folks, the Celtics and the Thunder, over the last couple years, won a title, brought everybody back, and didn't reach the finals again.
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3: Okay, here we go. All right, welcome in. Hour 3, final hour of the week. Rachel Nichols joining us today. Playing hurt. Not 100%. Pulisic couldn't go. Rachel's going. Ready to go. Got a little cold. All good. So Christian Pulisic will not play tonight. And it's a precautionary measure, clearly. He did not get hurt against Paraguay. It was in a practice before the game. He got kicked in the calf. He looked spectacular in the first half. He did not have a shot on goal of our 16. Very good in one-on-one situations. Speed looked great. We're just going to, you know, he said yesterday, it's better than it was a week ago. We are not going to play him here. It's precautionary. I'm fascinated by it because if you would have taken us last World Cup, I would have said we're done. The emergence of our 13 players who have played overseas. Fowler and Balogun has become the striker we wanted forever. I almost wonder if Pochettino is like saying, hey, I want to see my guys without Pulisic. I want to see what we look like. Do we have the same sort of resolve without him? Fox's Zlatan Ibrahimovic on a bit ago on the pregame show on Pulisic being out today against Australia.
7: If you plan to go far as possible in the tournament, you need to use all the players. And especially if you have some small issues, you risk in the first game, which was the important one, go get those 3 points, and today you can play with it. But he will probably be ready for the third game. And if they can win today, they're already qualified. And then you save a player for the future of the tournament.
3: The promising part, Landon Donovan on in about 30 minutes, the promising part of the United States men's national team is our depth of skill. We had our possessions over 65, 70%. That is like historically strong. So we've got a depth of talent. We now have a striker. We have a goal scorer. And I think we're just kind of built for this Pulisic absence. I think we are. Again, Landon Donovan coming up in about 30 minutes. All right. So this is the best draft in a decade. The NBA draft is coming up next week. Yesterday's show, we listened to players, coaches, and NBA scouts' opinions on Darren Peterson from Kansas. I would not take him number one overall due to some big question marks. So today, we give you what they're saying about AJ DeBonta from BYU. Now, listen to these quotes. These quotes matter. People that have coached against him. Scouts, their job to evaluate before a draft. So let's show you some of the quotes from the article. AJ DeBonta, who is the long, not a great shooter yet, some say a lower ceiling than Peterson. Here is a Western Conference executive. He says, I'd take AJ number one. He's got the mentality. He's going to force his way into doing whatever he needs to. He's about the right stuff. He's professional. Okay, that's pretty telling. Let's go to the second quote. This is another Western Conference executive. He's a responsible kid. He's not ducking from wanting to be the top player. He carries himself as the best player. He's running too. Hey, man, I'm the best player in the league. A lot of confidence. So I've got to

0: tenacity quote, a mentality quote. Let's go to another quote on AJ DeBonsa. This from an anonymous college coach. That dude loves to play basketball. So impressive. Best player at the U.S. Under 19 training camp in Colorado. He played the right way. We always talk about Jalen Brunson, right? The players we love in this league that play the right way. And finally, there's another quote here from an Eastern Conference scout. AJ could really be good. He could be Kevin Garnett with a jump shot. That's the way I thought of him 3 years ago when I first laid eyes on him. He has a tenacity about him. He wants to. Okay. Sort of the opposite of Darren Peterson, right? So it's I'm hearing mentality, tenacity, professional, right way to play. This is not a shot at Darren Peterson, who's gifted. But the global basketball world we live in, there's all sorts of athleticism, length, and hops. It's everywhere. I mean, 47 guys in the NBA score 20 or more points. There's talent everywhere. There's not toughness everywhere. There's not love everywhere. There's not. A lot of guys just have size, athletic ability, can make a lot of money. They don't love the game. And that's the difference between, say, in the rest of our lives, from job guy and career guy. Job guy goes to his job, leaves, doesn't think about it again. Career guy, he thinks about it all day, even when he's home. Job guy takes pride in his apathy toward his work. Career guy takes pride in his dedication. That's all over pro sports as well. You know, Jalen Brunson, even his dad's surprised. He just keeps getting better. It's not because his vertical improved. Not because his traits, his size got better. AJ DeBonsa is a career guy. He wants to be a great career basketball player. And that's the difference. And by the way, played in every game for BYU, unlike Peterson, all 35. Guarantee he didn't feel great every night. He's a defensive grinder. That matters. Here's the other thing that matters. Are you a foundational piece? Meaning, when you don't play, is your team worse? Peterson at Kansas, the team was 15-9 when he played. Some of the data showed they were better offensively when he sat. This is different. If you look at DeBonsa at BYU, led the nation in scoring as a freshman, and they were a better team when he was on the floor. Jeff Goodman, from our show a couple of weeks ago, he's talking to these coaches and these scouts. He's been covering the draft for years on the feeling that there's too much risk with Peterson and very little with AJ DeBonsa.
1: If you're Washington right now, I don't think you can afford to take a huge risk. And right now, as talking to people in the NBA, close to the situation, the biggest question mark they have of Darren Peterson right now isn't whether like he'll be healthy or not. It's the competitiveness. It's the competitiveness. And when you start questioning that, that's tough to take him number one over another guy who's shown he's competitive, who's shown he's put up numbers.
0: I talked to a pro football executive. This was like 20 years ago. And he always said the hardest part about drafting is a lot of football players are bullies. So in high school, they just bowled over kids. And in college, they did that some of the time, but they developed skill. But by the time you get to the NFL, unless you're like a historically great player, you meet your match physically. And some guys just have, they don't have it here. They don't want to do it. Well, basketball is different. But basketball, similarly, a relentlessness matters because for a lot of these guys in high school and college, they're not getting shots blocked. I mean, in college basketball, you know, high school, there's no defense. AAU, there's no defense. College basketball, there's not a lot of great two-way players. And then you get to the NBA, and if you're not a good two-way player, you're on the bench. I mean, you have to be so good offensively like Luka to be a defensive liability or Steph Curry. So, you know, drafting is an inexact science because there's only so much you can know. DeBonsa doesn't have a lot of – there's nothing about him I don't like. Peterson, there's two things. Missed 11 games, plays in a silo. Caleb Wilson, I don't think he's close to what he's going to be. Huge ceiling. Boozer, maybe a lower ceiling, but I know exactly what I feel like I'm getting in the NBA. Acuff, little small, maybe not great defensively, a bucket. He's 24 a game probably at some point in his career. Catch and shoot, drive, great handles, good hands, Nice touch. So, I mean, it is, you know, like Axel Lindenborg for Michigan was a tremendous college player, and people are saying he'll get drafted around 12 or 13. That is a great draft. I mean, there have been drafts. I remember the Victor Oladipo draft. You got to like the third pick. You're like, wow. Remember the James Wiseman draft? He barely played college basketball. He went number one. You're like, well, he's long. I mean, this draft is, you have dominant college players who could go in the teens. 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
17: Huge day at the World Cup, and Fox, of course, has you covered. 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And, of course, the AI version of Colin, which is my favorite, by the way, has all your World Cup answers. 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
0: So we had John Calipari on earlier. He played against Cam Boozer. He recruited AJ DeBonza. He has a player, Darius Haycuff, who is a kind of in the Brunson class of can just score, elevates his team, highly competitive, some defensive and size shortcomings. And we Calipari, who's formerly at Kentucky, has had like 45, 46, 47 first-round picks. It's pretty remarkable. Hall of Famer, 34 years coaching, great recruiter, great personnel guy. I asked him if there's a little of his Darius Haycuff in. He was at the finals in New York. Are Brunson and Haycuff similar talents?
18: A little bit bigger, a little bit more athletic. Jalen is so quick with the ball that he may be in that category by himself, maybe ever. But this kid here, I mean, great teammate. Everybody, you know, we got him, and it's going to be his. He was a great teammate. Never wanted to take a day off. Lived in the gym. I'll give you a great one. He didn't go home for Christmas because he wanted to work out. What are you talking about? He wouldn't. He had a hurt toe for about 12 games. College players are using a new term now. I'm shutting it down. I'm going to shut it down. This kid said, I'm not taking a game off. He was in a boot for 3 days and then would go play. Scored 49 against Alabama on the road in double overtime. Played 50 minutes. I mean, he's a different kind of soul work. Great kid. I'll give you this. 18 points, 10 assists, no turnovers. It's been done by four players. RJ Barrett, pretty good.
0: Yeah.
18: Darius Akoff. I'm like saying, I don't know what Jaylen did the mid-game, what Shea did the mid-game, how many guys want to make game-winning baskets.
0: Right.
18: Let me say this. Colin, there's going to be two, three, four teams, maybe five, that will regret not taking him. I'm telling you.
0: No, we said it during the regular.
18: I remember saying it against Tyrese Maxey.
0: Yeah.
18: I said, you people are nuts.
0: Yep.
18: Tyrese Maxey is a top five player.
0: Yep.
18: And he ends up being.
0: Yeah, my staff knows how much I like Tyrese Maxey. I think he's an incredible all-time talent. Okay, so I want to talk about that. I want to go to the Knicks because you were there. And you
18: Hold it. Hold on. You guys were wrong. I think it's 45 or 46 first-round draft picks, but go ahead. I think what they had was lottery picks. I think it was 42 lottery picks.
0: Shame on you, staff.
18: Okay. 13 All-Stars playing in 43 All-Star games. Two MVPs. Who's the other one? You know, Shay. Who's the other one?
0: MVP? Not Cat, not Shay, not Jamal Murray.
18: Derrick
0: Rose.
18: Woo! Come on. You got to be on this.
0: Well, yeah, you know, I got gray hair. Sometimes stuff slips now. I want to talk about Cat. Cat was always an unbelievable touch for a big, one of the best shooting bigs I've ever seen in my life. We said this. And I said for years, I'm like, I love him. I don't know if he's a championship player. He's just really good. And then something hit. It may have been the passing of his mother. There was a resolve about him. It was just different. He became an offensive hub. I want you to go back to the Kentucky days. The Cat that you talked to and saw at the finals, was he a little bit different mentality-wise than the kid you coached? Tell me about that.
18: Well, he has a beard, but here's what I will tell you. I didn't let him shoot threes because in high school, that's all he did. And I said, you got to prove you can guard pick and roll defense, that you could rebound and have a presence. You could score from 7 feet and in and make your free throws because they'll know you can shoot. I think he took 6 threes. And I said, if you do these things, you're going to be the number one pick. And he is.
0: Yeah.
18: He was. Now, the only thing he and I talked about in this series, I said, look, you got to play through bumps and quit flopping because they're not calling fouls.
0: No, they didn't.
18: Everything's got to be an and one.
0: Yeah.
18: And he was unbelievable. Second thing, Mike, what they did and what the Knicks did after they lost a couple games to Atlanta, they played through him. So now the ball moved. The court was spaced. Now what you could see is an aggressive driver. You could see an unbelievable passer. And you know what it did to the rest of his game? Because he touched the ball just about every time down, became a better defender, played rougher, played more aggressive because they played through him. Now, didn't change Jaylen. He's still the MVP. Last game when Cat was out with foul trouble, he scored 45. It helped Hart. It helped Bridges. It helped OG. It helped them all. By him being out and in. Now, there are still times that you want him near the basket. And you know what they did? They stuck when there was any switch and a guard was on him. They put him underneath, literally under the net. And you know what he did? He rebounded.
0: Yeah.
18: So he'd get an offensive rebound and stick it back in. But no, I got upset because anything happening to the Knicks ended up being about Carl. And I'm like, what are you talking about? But then again, I'm biased. I don't want to hear anybody talk stuff about my kids. But Jaylen did what he did, and Carl did what he did. That's why they won.
0: And around the corner, the NBA draft. With that, Rachel Nichols with the news.
14: No.
16: Turn on the news.
14: This is the Herdline News.
17: Well, Colin, we are 30 minutes out from USA versus Australia. And look, you've been talking about Christian Pulisic, hurt, not going to play today. Here's head coach Mauricio Pochettino with Fox's Jenny Taft making the announcement about an hour ago. He's talking even more quietly than me.
16: Yeah, that's fantastic.
17: Look, the odds didn't change much when they made this announcement. They're still the favorites, minus 160. But my question for you is, even if they win tonight, does this worry you? I mean, Pulisic has an injury history. Calves can turn into Achilles. I don't know.
16: Yeah, no, it doesn't really. It's not like he's playing around, but I do think Pochettino feels really good about this group. Mm-hmm. And remember, he didn't get hurt in a game. He got hurt in practice and played.
17: But then he got more hurt in the first half.
16: So my take is, why risk it? I think Pochettino probably feels really good about Pepe and the roster and the depth. And so let's just see how it goes. In a strange way, this makes me like the United States more tonight. It tells me Pochettino's looked at the film, and his takeaway is, I think we match up well. They're very much counterattacking. They pack it in. The reality is it's going to be lower scoring than Paraguay. We're going to dominate similarly possession. Mm-hmm. They don't. They actually had almost a historical World Cup note that they almost had no possession and yet won and scored multiple goals. So I think it'll look different tonight. Still dominant possession, but a little less dynamic offensively.
17: Colin, the get-in price tonight is around $2,000 per ticket. You know, we saw these Knicks ticket prices. I was just curious, what's the most you would pay for a sporting event?
16: Well, World Cup's different. To me, World Cup's one of those few things. You get an NBA championship every year. Now, if you're a Knicks fan, it's different.
17: Right.
16: But $2,000 for a World Cup, I get. Especially, you know, there's an argument. This is the biggest game for us. You know, you'd have to go back about 3 World Cups for anything that matched it. So that I get. And Seattle is a global event. The prices get jacked up. Great soccer stadium, remarkable soccer environment and city. So this is going to be one of the more electric outdoor venue. It's going to be one of the more dynamic moments in the history of United States men's soccer.
17: Yeah. No. Well, I hope it's worth the price of admission. We'll find out. All right, let's go to football. The 49ers are reportedly, quote, nuclear hot on a potential trade for 5-time Pro Bowler Max Crosby. San Francisco, of course, finished last season dead last in sacks, only 20. The potential move would pair Crosby with Nick Bosa, who is coming off that ACL, and would immediately just transform the Niners' defense, right? So I get why the 49ers are nuclear hot on this. Do you think that the Raiders are actually going to trade Crosby? This feels like such a weird back and forth with him.
16: Well, the Rams' left tackle had a off-field issue, and maybe they view this as, coupled with that, this is our opening against the Rams.
17: Yeah.
16: Seattle's got Charles Cross at left tackle, way better than average. It's interesting, again, so they went and get Mike Evans and Dre Greenlaw, injuries and older. Max Crosby hasn't had a lot of injuries, but an older player. So the Niners are, you know, they kind of feel like Crosby fits kind of their old. They've got a very good roster at the highest end. McCaffrey, Trent, Kittle. This would be Max Crosby, Bosa.
17: Yeah.
16: I'm interested on what the Raiders would want in return. I'm interested about that because I get the Raiders saying, okay, it's a new organization.
17: Right.
16: We've got our quarterback. We're kind of going to be offense more than defense. I even got the Ravens, you know, move that was terminated eventually.
17: Right.
16: I got it from a Raiders perspective, and I love Max Crosby.
17: Yeah.
16: Listen, if you're Max Crosby, it's not the worst thing you've ever heard. You basically stay where you live. You go to the Bay, but it's pretty easy. You know, Baltimore is a new world. I think it's an interesting move by the Niners. Does it reek of a little desperation that we feel like we're falling really far behind the Rams and the Seahawks and Max makes up a lot of that ground? Kind of feels like that. They've missed on some draft picks in San Francisco. So are they trying to make up ground in league? I don't know. It's interesting.
17: Yeah, no, I mean, it definitely feels like an arms race type of thing.
16: Yeah.
17: And, you know, they haven't had as much luck with local fans lately who are frustrated with them, so he would be a popular player.
16: Yeah.
17: But I don't know with the Raiders. I mean, the deal to Baltimore, then it was rescinded. I know that was on Baltimore's side. But there was some talk about, oh, it made everyone appreciate each other even more with inside the Raiders. Well, I don't know if that's true.
16: Nick Bosa had a second major injury.
17: Yeah.
16: So, you know, I look at the Niners schedule, which was historically weak. It's pretty rough.
17: Yeah.
16: I mean, you got the Miami game at home. That feels good. There's, you know, I don't know. I'd like to see what the exchange is. I'd like to see what you get.
17: Yeah, I don't know. This feels less certain to me than A.J. Brown. It felt like A.J. was getting traded. This feels like...
16: And to a place that needed him.
17: Yes.
16: Like a number one absolute go-to target on the perimeter. Absolutely.
17: Yes. Yeah, this, I don't know. We'll see. All right, back here in L.A., Luka Doncic has a pretty good idea about how he wants the Lakers to improve this offseason. According to that same article we talked about earlier from Dave McMiniman, Luka has been clear with Rob Pelinka about wanting a, quote, A-list.
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21: 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Well, Seattle, Washington is shining brighter than ever before as the World Cup has hit the shores of the Puget Sound. It is truly a perfect day in the Emerald City, sunny and 75 degrees, not a cloud in the sky, and we are set for a massive match for the control of Group D. It is the United States men's national team coming off a 4-1 win over Paraguay, facing Australia, who are coming off a 2-0 win over Turkey. The winner of today's match could secure their spot in the knockout round of the World Cup. Welcome to our broadcast, everyone. My name is Jackson Feltz, and I am alongside the former United States men's national teamer and two-time MLS champion Brad Evans, as well as Anders Hurst. We are counting you down to kickoff, 30 minutes away from United States versus Australia in the second match of this group stage here in Group D. Gentlemen, let's start today by saying the breaking news, and it is major breaking news. The star Captain America for the United States, Christian Pulisic, is out today. That is the major, major injury news. He was limited in training throughout the week, and we wondered what percentage he might be if he played. Well, Mauricio Pochettino said this morning that he is out with his left calf injury. So, with that said, Brad, let us start right there. We can look back to Paraguay in a moment. Pulisic out, Pepe in.
22: Yeah, massive loss for the U.S. And look, I've been a part of these games, World Cup qualifiers, here with the Sounders as well. We've had Clint Dempsey, Obafemi Martins, and Michael Bradley with the national team. Anytime you go into those games and a player like that isn't on the team sheet, it does play with your mind a little bit. It says, how are we going to get this job done today? And there's two ways that this team will approach it. Either they're going to sink or they're going to swim, right? It's either the old adage. You're either going to step up and rise to the occasion, and you're going to be the player coming off the bench that's going to plug that hole, or we'll be reminiscing after this game saying, what if he had stayed healthy? So for this team, they all have to step up, rise to the occasion. And for us as players, we tend to do that, right? If you go a man down in a game, for some reason, it's harder to play against a team that has a man down. Why? Because the attitude, the mental part of the game just rises up just a little bit. Looking at the scenes here in Seattle Stadium, the crowd is going to be behind them. This team has nowhere to go but up from here, and kind of disregard the hole that's not necessarily extremely vital for this team, but it is one when you look at it, you would absolutely 100%, 10 out of 10, love to have him on the pitch.
23: Yeah, he was so instrumental in the game against Paraguay because, you know, you can have all the tactics that you want and set up, try and, you know, counter what the other team's going to do. You have to have individuals kind of break teams down, especially against these better teams. He was so dangerous every single time he touched the ball. He looked like he was going to take someone on one-on-one, and he was successful more times than not, creating chances just by, you know, kind of pulling defenders towards him as well. You don't have that magnetic presence anymore. So you're going to have to find other ways to break down the defense of Australia, who proved to be a formidable force in their first game against Turkey.
1: Yeah, they were awesome there up at Vancouver Stadium when they beat Turkey by a score of 2-0. Pulisic really did whatever he wanted to do there, getting up the field and on the left and pretty much just dominating in that game against Paraguay. Let's talk about that, because even without Pulisic, Brad, what did the United States do in that game that they can replicate today with Gio Reyna in the lineup? And what is a little bit of a different formation, different maybe strategy from Mauricio Pochettino?
22: Well, I think there's two ways you have to look at this. As a fan, it was optimism. It was hope. It was, this team can do it. We can win the World Cup. And then from a player's perspective inside that locker room, you really have to put that one to bed. Anytime you play in a tournament, you have a big victory out from the start. Yes, you want to do some things that you did well, but watching the tape, Paraguay had opportunities to get forward. They just didn't take the opportunities, and they really weren't optimizing in their attack. And Australia did that, right? They were able to get forward. They were able to find the gaps. They were able to slip balls through, counterattack, and really provide Turkey a real challenge. But for me, it's about this USA team. Do the things that you did well in that game. It's most important to get a victory today. It doesn't have to be beautiful. We'd all love to see a 4-1 win, but at the end of the day, we want to see this team advance, and however you have to do that today, I'm fine with it. I know that Seattle will be fine with it and the rest of the country as well.
23: Yeah, I think this will be proving to be a much different challenge for the U.S., and not just because Australia coming off the win against Turkey, but they do it in a totally different way than Paraguay does. I think going into the first game, a lot of people expected Paraguay to be on the ball a little bit more, get a couple more combinations in and around their 18-yard box a little bit, but the U.S. just didn't allow them to do that. They were able to high-press their possession game, and that really helped set up their attack by winning the ball higher up the field. I don't think Australia is going to give you that opportunity this time. They're gonna play route one long ball with their big guys. They're going to frustrate you. They're going to foul you. They're going to play for set pieces, and it's going to prove to be a much different challenge for the U.S.
22: Yeah, I think you're right. The U.S. was so physically dominant in that game against Paraguay, it took them by surprise. And Paraguay is known for being a physical presence. Yes, they're skillful with the ball, but yeah, I think they came out. And what I loved about that game, as players, we love an educated soccer fan. And yes, we want to cheer for goals. Sometimes we cheer for yellows, which doesn't really resonate with me as a player. But what you saw at that crowd in LA was the first and second ball challenge and win. The crowd was into it. They recognized that that is such a vital part of this game, especially playing in a massive tournament like the World Cup. You must challenge for every 50-50. You have to pick up every first and second ball. And it took Paraguay by surprise. It won't take Australia by surprise tonight. They're here to battle.
1: Absolutely. So simple scenarios here for the United States. A win, they move on to the round of 32. Depending on what happens with the Turkey-Paraguay game later tonight, that could, if it's good enough, win the group for the United States. But we know when you move forward. Australia, same scenario. They win, they move forward to the round of 32, and they could also win the group based on results later tonight. Speaking of that, let's get to that standing update. Our standings update is brought to you by the Home Depot. 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All right, well, we are two games down in Group A. Mexico with the win over South Korea lead that group with 6 points. South Korea there in second with 3 points. In Group B, also two match days down. Canada and Switzerland both got big wins yesterday. They both lead their group there with 4 points. Canada on top with a +6 goal differential to Switzerland's +3. We're only one match day down in Group C. Scotland leads that group with 3 points. Morocco and Brazil both have a point after their draw. Here in Group D, United States and Australia both with 3 points after their wins in match day one. Turkey and Paraguay both at 0 points. Group E, Germany and Ivory Coast are on top of that. Both of them have 3 points. Group F, Sweden leads that with 3 points. Japan and the Netherlands, after their draw, they each have a point entering match day two. Group G, it is all 1 point. New Zealand, Iran, Belgium, Egypt, all at 1 point. Group H, Uruguay, Saudi Arabia, Spain, Cabo Verde, also all at 1 point. Group I, Norway and France both have 3 points. Group J, same situation. Argentina and Austria both have 3 points leading that group. Group K, Colombia leading with 3 points. Congo and Portugal after their surprising draw, both with a point. And finally, in Group L, England and Ghana leading that group, both with 3 points. Well, we have Australia, United States today for the U.S. They are in their 12th World Cup. The Meanwhile, I don't have Australia. I'll get to that in a minute when we get to their histories, how many World Cups they've been in. We'll get to that a little bit later on. But for the United States right now, it is a chance to potentially win their group if the results go their way later today with Paraguay and Turkey. The United States are stationed in Irvine, California. They're coming off of a win over Paraguay 4-1 last week. Australia, meanwhile, they're stationed in Alameda, California. They're at the Oakland Roots training facility. So both took short flights up to Seattle for today's game. All right, let's get into the line. As we mentioned, Christian Pulisic is out for the United States. Today's lineups are brought to you by Fox One. The excitement of the FIFA World Cup is now streaming live on Fox One, the official English streaming platform to catch every unforgettable moment. Fox One brings the action straight to your screen so you never miss a goal. Download Fox One and experience the FIFA World Cup live. Brad, what is Mauricio Pochettino doing today with the United States lineup?
22: Yeah, we've got Matt Freese back in goal and Anthony Robinson, Tim Ream, Chris Richards across the back, Freeman as well, who's kind of burst onto the scene, former MLS player. Tyler Adams is the one who's going to have to lead this team in the middle of the pitch along with Tillman. Weston McKennie once again, Sergiño Dest, and Bulligan up top. And then the introduction of Ricardo Pepi. So what does that do to this lineup? It'll TBD. It may look like a 3-5-2. It may look like a 4-4-2 at times. It'll be interesting to see how the two strikers up top pair up, because those are two out-and-out strikers. I don't expect too much defending from them anywhere on the pitch, but these guys are going to come in. It's a great chance for Ricardo Pepi, big, strong striker up top.
1: Big time. Anderson, what is Australia doing with their lineup?
23: Yeah, they got Beach in goal, and looks like they're going to throw out a back five to kind of just sit back and bunker down a little bit. You got Boss, Burgess, Sotar, Cercati, and Italiano that rounds out that back five. Velupilai, Ocon, Exler, O'Neill, and Lecky are the midfield four, and then the one striker being Mohamed Touré from Norwich City in England. So that'll be the lineup that Australia throws out against the U.S.
1: Let's get a break. Let's start breaking down U.S.-Australia. Let's get into some tactics. Let's get into some strategy. How does the United States get a win at Seattle Stadium and win their group today? At least take control of it. 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
5: Breaking news as the United States will be without Christian Pulisic for today's Group D match against Australia in Seattle. Pulisic hasn't been able to practice fully with the team because of a calf injury, so he sits out today. 3 o'clock Eastern time, you will see the match on Fox. It's a triple header on Fox. It's at 6 o'clock Eastern from Foxborough. Morocco will take on Scotland in Group C play, then Brazil against Haiti in Group C from Philadelphia. That's at 8:30 Eastern time. Play wraps up today at the World Cup with Turkey against Paraguay at 11 o'clock Eastern time. That's from Santa Clara. You'll see that Group D match on Fox Sports 1. Wyndham Clark shot 69 in the second round of the U.S. Open. He currently has the lead at 7 under par. The 2023 champion has a 4-shot lead over the 2022 champion. Matt Fitzpatrick is in the clubhouse at 3 under par. Colin Morikawa is done for the day at minus 2. Rory McIlroy will start the day at minus 1.
6: Israel and Hezbollah have reached a ceasefire agreement to stop fighting in Lebanon. That's according to multiple reports. It comes after the two sides traded attacks overnight and tested the strength of the U.S.-Iran deal that was signed earlier this week by President Trump. The United States is back in action today for its second match of the 2026 FIFA World Cup. The U.S. men's national team is set to battle Australia in Group D play in Seattle, where Scott Muldoon is among the excited fans.
9: I can't believe I'm able to get out here. We're from Nebraska, so we're middle of the country, United States. No chance to see things like this. We're excited that it's in our country and we get a chance to see it.
6: The United States is coming off a statement 4-1 victory over Paraguay last week and is now playing for the top spot in Group D. This will be the fifth meeting all time between the U.S. and Australia. The Southeast is expecting heavy downpours today as the remnants of Tropical Storm Arthur continue to dump heavy rain off the Gulf Coast. Forecasters are warning of flash flooding and rising rivers from Louisiana to the Carolinas, with torrential downpours at rates of 2 to 4 inches per hour. Southern portions of Mississippi and Alabama could be the hardest hit. The new coat of paint that was recently applied to the Washington, D.C. reflecting pool is now peeling off. The Trump administration renovated the pool in the National Mall to make the water American flag blue in time for America's 250th birthday. But on Monday, algae had started to turn the water green. The Interior Department said they fixed the algae problem using advanced nanobubbler technology. But yesterday, images of the pool showed the new paint job is now starting to peel and float to the top. Today is Juneteenth. The federal holiday commemorates the end of slavery in the United States and is recognized each year on this day, June 19th. Banks, post offices, and government offices are closed today, and no mail will be delivered. I'm Chris Caraggio.

0: You're listening to FIFA World Cup 2026 on iHeartRadio. Jackson Feltz here alongside the former United States men's national teamer Brad Evans and Anders Hurst. We are counting you down to kickoff, just 16 minutes away from the United States men's national team against Australia here in match day 2 of Group D. As we mentioned, the breaking news, Christian Pulisic out for the United States with his left calf injury. Ricardo Pepi in with a little bit of a lineup change for Mauricio Pochettino. Let's get into some strategy. USA's FIFA ranking 17, Australia's ranking 27. This between two teams who both won their first games of the World Cup. Brad Anderson, let's get into it. What do you think the strategy and tactics are going to be here, especially in the first half of this one?
1: Yeah, I think you throw rankings out the window. We've already seen it so far. Rankings mean absolutely nothing in a tournament like this. And I think we were all a little trepidatious of this expanded World Cup format, letting more teams in, not being as prestigious. But someone knew, the soccer gods knew, that people were stepping up to play on any given day. So you can throw rankings out the window. This is about what's going on the field. 11 v 11. The USA is going to have to move the ball quickly. They're going to be in Australia would be on a low block, I think. So the USA is going to find themselves with the ball, but they have to take chances. They can't be like Spain and Portugal where it's just pass, pass, pass. You have 1,000 passes in a game, but two or three shots. So you have to take chances. You have to put the ball out wide and you have to serve it in with two strikers. It's not necessarily about the chance that comes from the ball swung in. It's about unorganizing the defense, a ball gets cleared out top of the box, and then you can play from there. You have to move the opponent's defense to be successful, and then be aware of the counterattack from Australia. They're quick, they're fast, they're going to play for set pieces as well because they're big. And then for Australia, they have to catch them on the counterattack. Hopefully, they will lull the U.S. to sleep and then be able to catch them through quick combinations. It's an experienced group that's going to play for their badge today. It's going to be a real chess match, and I'm just beyond excited for this one.
2: Yeah, you mentioned the two strikers. I think a lot of, you know, people expected when the Pulisic news came out that you would just instantly go to the Gio Reyna swap, a guy that plays very similar to Pulisic that's going to take people on one-on-one a little bit, kind of provides that spark. I like that Pochettino went with the two strikers look today because I actually thought they were going to originally go through that for the first game. They obviously proved me wrong on that one. But going against these very big center backs for Australia and having five in the back where it's a true five in the back, not really wing backs. You're sitting back with five defenders. Having someone who can just occupy one of those guys and someone who plays really well with his back to goal in Ricardo Pepi, then you can start to run off of him a little bit. And that just takes one defender away from things. And, you know, he's going to prove to be a menace in the box as well when you're going to be crossing balls in. He's going to get to those, first and second balls and just bring something a little bit different. And it shows that this is going to be a completely different game than the first game against Paraguay.
1: It's a great point, and I love the two strikers because typically you might see a team make a switch, and it's a like for like striker, right, with also who's up top. But for the U.S., they have Balogun that's built on speed, power, and then you have the big target striker, and I love that. Now you have the opportunity to play long balls. You get up, you win a header, and then it's Balogun's opportunity to get in behind. He has to read those opportunities. The only thing is that these two guys probably haven't trained together all that much, sure, say for the past 3 or 4 days. And so we'll see if they can be on the same page. It takes a long time to build a partnership with your striker. Much same exact thing as a center back. You build a relationship with your center back, and that usually lasts over time. That's why you've seen Tim Ream in the lineup for the past almost 8 years now.
2: Yeah, and the one thing I am slightly, I don't want to say concerned about, but curious on how it's going to look is during the game against Paraguay, Tillman was the one sitting deeper with Weston McKennie getting higher, which I would think is a little bit inverse to what I expected going into the game. I'm curious if that's how they line up again today. Maybe both of them get up a little bit and leave Tyler Adams back a little bit. You have to have that playmaking force when you take one of your midfielders away and put it up top.
0: Well, we're about 11 minutes away from United States versus Australia. 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
1: Look, I think it's Tyler Adams for the U.S. because just like we talked about earlier, when you're a number six and you're playing with three in the back, not only do you have to be the fourth defender on a counterattack and be able to plug in because Anthony Robinson might be drawn extremely wide or high, then you have to drop in and create a back three. Tim Ream might have to step up if they're only going to play with one striker with Australia, and he's going to have to fill that gap in behind. But then on offense, he has to be that linchpin to get the ball off his foot, switch the ball side to side as quick as possible. He is the linchpin for this United States team, and it becomes so valuable when you play against a team like Australia that will set up with five in the back that are just going to sit. Everything has to come through him. He's got to be a playmaker. He's got to be a ball winner. And the U.S. will go as far as Tyler Adams does in this tournament. However he plays, the U.S. has a chance. If he plays well, they're going to advance. If he doesn't, he's not able to handle the pressure, the tactical side of things. I don't know if they'll be as successful. So he's a massive player today for the U.S.
2: Yeah, I'm looking at the midfield three because, you know, obviously talking with the two strikers, you know, Pepe's going to come in and, you know, do what he does normally. You have Tyler Adams that kind of sits back, controls play a little bit deeper. Weston McKennie's going to be the box-to-box force. And I'm looking at Malik Tillman for my player to watch because he's kind of the main creative force now with Christian Pulisic out of this match. Obviously, you have the wingbacks as well. But he's going to have to connect both of those phases of play from when you're building out of the back to when you're creating chances moving forward. He played with such confidence in the Paraguay game. He's one of my favorite players to watch. So I'm really hoping he steps up into this role, and it's going to be an expanded role for him in this one.
0: That assist he had on the second Balogun goal was absolutely special. There's a case to be made that Tillman was the man of the match. He played extremely, extremely well. All right, we are now less than 10 minutes away from U.S.-Australia. We'll get one more break, give you the history for these clubs in the World Cup. Give you final keys. We are nearing kickoff. It's Seattle Stadium. It's perfect weather, 75 degrees, sunny. Could not imagine a better day in the Emerald City. We will get to kickoff soon. 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
3: Round two of the U.S. Open's underway in New York, and Wyndham Clark was atop the leaderboard after round one with the cut line at 3 over par. The Red Sox enter tonight's series opener in Seattle with a second worst record in the American League after four straight losses. Right-hander Sonny Gray says there's no sugarcoating their struggles.
4: We're not good. We're just not a good team right now. And that's just a fact. I can only speak for myself, but it's frustrating.
3: While Boston scuffles, the Twins are surging. They've won four straight going into their game against Arizona. Phil's outfielder Adolis Garcia, he'll undergo season-ending surgery to repair a lat injury. He hit just 195 with seven homers this season. College World Series final opens this weekend. It's North Carolina facing Oklahoma in the best of three series for the national baseball title. And one of the top pending NHL free agent defensemen is off the market after the Lightning sent Darren Radish to the Maple Leafs. That's a sign-and-trade deal for a fifth-round pick. Radish inked an eight-year deal with Toronto. And that's sports. I'm Scott Davidson.
5: The Obama Presidential Center officially opens to the public today. Tammy Trujillo reports.
6: During yesterday's grand opening ceremony, former President Obama said Chicago was the only place this center could be located.
7: It's an expression of thanks, an acknowledgement that so much of what I hold most dear, I owe to the people of this city and the people of these surrounding neighborhoods.
6: Former First Lady Michelle Obama also spoke during the event, which featured a star-studded list of performers, including Bruce Springsteen, Common, Eddie Vedder, Jennifer Hudson, Stevie Wonder, and Bono. Former Presidents Bill Clinton, George Bush, and Joe Biden were in attendance.
5: Climate change could be leading to more home runs at Dodger Stadium. For much of the stadium's history, the nighttime marine layer would make it tough for fly balls to carry. But over the past few years, that's all changed. Between 2020 and 2025, Dodger Stadium had more home runs hit in it than any other major league ballpark. Last season, 254 homers were hit at Dodger Stadium. So far, this year's total is a bit behind last year's pace. The LA Times quoted a NASA scientist that said the marine layer has generally disappeared over the past few years, which baseball insiders say makes it much easier to hit home runs in. One factor that wasn't brought up in the Dodger Stadium climate change study was that Shohei Ohtani has been in the lineup over the past few years. Toy Story 5 is blasting off to infinity and beyond. The fifth installment in the classic Pixar franchise made $17.5 million from Thursday previews last night. The film is expected to make between $145 and $150 million, while some more optimistic projections have it making close to $175 million in its debut weekend. Also new this weekend is A24's The Death of Robin Hood and the horror film Leviticus, with both set to make about $4 million. I'm Chris Caraggio.

0: We are 5 minutes away from kickoff between the United States men's national team and Australia. Second match day of Group D in the 2026 World Cup. For Australia, this is their seventh World Cup, first coming in 1974. In the most recent World Cup, they were in Group D as well. They got out of Group D. They beat Tunisia. They beat Denmark. Then they went up against Argentina in the round of 16 and got a loss in that one for the United States. Meanwhile, they have been in the World Cup now for 12 times. Their first 1930, the inaugural World Cup where they finished third. Recent history, they finished in the quarterfinals in 2002. That is certainly where they want to get, if not further, here in 2026. Seattle Stadium playing host to USMNT and Australia. Brad, former Sounder, former United States men's national teamer, you have played and captained many games here in Seattle Stadium. We're looking at here right now, 70,000 people filling that building roughly. What is this moment like for the players?
1: Yeah, it's pure butterflies. And this will be a moment that they won't forget here in Seattle. We don't get to host that often up in the Northwest. And these moments don't come around, so you have to absorb the whole time. Take a look around. Take a picture of the stands. We played in some massive games here. 2013 was a World Cup qualifier, 40,000 fans. And now you're almost doubling that with this World Cup match. It sends chills up my spine as we work through this one. These guys are fired up, rise to the occasion, get after it, leave everything on the field, no what ifs.
2: Yeah, I'm going to take the other side of that because of how, you know, we've seen the atmosphere. It looks awesome. You're seeing the flyover on the screen right now. I want to make sure that you calm the nerves in the first couple minutes of this game. Get on the ball, make your first passes, make your first couple tackles, make sure you can get through and, you know, kind of calm the nerves of both the players and the coaches here at Seattle Stadium.
0: Well, it was 8 years ago that the World Cup was announced to be in Australia, Mexico, Canada, the joint bid for this World Cup. And folks in Seattle have been waiting for this day for what feels like even more than a decade. And here we go. Seattle Stadium, United States, Australia for the control of Group D. Let's get to kickoff. That comes up next. 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

0: A tropical weather system continues to impact portions of Texas and Louisiana. Expect bands of heavy rain, gusty winds, rough surf, and the potential for localized flooding, especially near the coast. Temperatures will top out in the mid-80s. Across the deep south, away from the tropical system, temperatures climb into the low 90s with scattered afternoon thunderstorms. There's also a very active weather pattern across the Midwest and the Central Plains with numerous showers and thunderstorms. Some could become severe, and localized flooding is also a concern. Highs will hit the 70s in the upper Midwest to the upper 80s across the Central Plains. It's a mix of sun and clouds with a few scattered showers in the northeast. Temps will top out in the mid-80s. The desert southwest stays dangerously hot as the heat ratchets up to 115 degrees across Arizona, Southern Nevada, and inland California. Along the West Coast, lots of sunshine. Northern California stays in the 70s, while Southern California tops out in the upper 80s. And the Pacific Northwest enjoys sunshine and highs in the 70s. That's your national forecast. I'm Tammy Trujillo.
1: Israel and Hezbollah have reached a ceasefire agreement to stop the fighting in Lebanon. That's according to multiple reports. It comes after the two sides traded attacks overnight and tested the strength of the U.S.-Iran deal that was signed by President Trump earlier this week. It all comes as talks between the U.S. and Iran that were set for today in Switzerland have been postponed. The White House said it was due to logistical issues. Meantime, in a post on Truth Social,

0: this country. And now the question is, can the fans here in Seattle do for the United States what they have done so many times since 1974 for their Sounders? Roar them on to a win, and a win that would push the United States into the next round of this FIFA World Cup against an opponent, like last week, that is very motivated to try to spoil the party. Beautiful day here in Seattle. Everything we would have possibly hoped for the atmosphere. What about the game? It's underway. It's the United States in the red and white stripes. It's the Socceroos of Australia in yellow. It was not just special last week in LA. It was historic. Four goals in the win against Paraguay. More goals than the U.S. has ever scored in a World Cup game. More goals than the U.S. scored in the entire last World Cup. And now a chance to do something that they've never done before. Clinch a spot in the next round with a game still to go. But Mauricio Pochettino is well aware of the fact that Australia is in exactly the same boat. They beat Turkey up the road in Vancouver, B.C. on Saturday night. 2-0 was the score. An errant pass. Mo Torre trying to run away from Chris Richards. Fires in, and Matt Freese, who didn't make a single save last week against Paraguay, makes his first save as World Cup career.
1: You know, just Freeman misplaying a pass back to Chris Richards. Here comes the transition. Talked about Toure with his speed. This is what he wants. Situations like this to go 1v1, but the angle was very wide and ends up being comfortable for Freeze at his near post.
0: And Australia can clinch a spot in the next round with a win in this game as well. They are brimming with confidence. They are building momentum, and the Australians are spoiling for a fight here today.
1: So it is as expected formation-wise for the United States. Ricardo Pepi's up front, two-striker look. That person there making the run was Anthony Robinson, trying to get onto that direct ball. Good pressure here from the U.S. high up early. This is going to be a bit of a scrap, I think, the early stages of this game. Australia, we've talked about how defensive they are. They had 29% possession in their first match against Turkey, lowest ever for them in a World Cup match, yet they won 2-0. That shows you they don't need the ball. They're quite comfortable without the ball. Anthony Robinson, far side of the screen, he's going to play high. That's going to bring Tillman inside to create some of these midfield rotations that were so successful for the U.S. in their first match.
0: Weston McKennie trying to angle it in there. Looking for Flo Balogun. It was Cameron Burgess who sends it out. And then just miscontrolled on the outside by Nishan Volupele. Tony Popovic was playing for Australia at the World Cup 20 years ago. He kind of rescued their qualifying campaign. And one of the things he talked about yesterday, the press conference, very similar to an American soccer standpoint. He said, we're trying to put Australia's soccer on the world map. It was great that we won, but now we've got to back it up and do it again. Anthony Robinson. Working on Italiano, who's able to block the cross. It's not going to be a corner. Decision from our referee, Felix Weyer, as it's a goal kick.
1: I think he's going to be a really important player today for the United States in the attacking half of the field. Boy, do they wish they had him. Christian Pulisic, foot fitness knock. Would he be in? Would he not? He is out and unavailable for the U.S. So that means that then Pepi came into the lineup. You're seeing a little bit of a different look formation-wise, but the big thing for them is having the two center forwards up against the three giant center backs for Australia and trying to create some movement. Here they are combining early.
0: And a foul there and a free kick for Australia. Jenny Taft down on the field. The extent to which you can hear anything we're saying, what more can you add on Christian Pulisic being out here today?
2: Well, John, Mauricio Pochettino telling me before the match, Christian Pulisic is making good progress. The hope is he is ready and able to be selected soon. Truthfully, he was a little sad. He did everything to try to be available today. I actually saw Christian Pulisic encouraging teammates before this match. He's been positive on the bench, specifically hugging Ricardo Pepi and offering some words of encouragement there as well.
0: Jenny was the first one to bring us that news about an hour and a half before kickoff today. Pulisic took a kick to that calf in practice in the days before the Paraguay game. It tightened up during the first half as he became the USA's all

0: all-time leader in World Cup assists, since that's the question. Who steps up into that absence and lifts the U.S. forward today? And again, we see Weston McKennie popping up on the outside. Freeman trying to lift it up towards McKennie here, able to bring it down, doesn't use Dest. Gets a cross in instead. Pepe putting his head down. Balogun's in the area. Going to fall to Anthony Robinson, and the whistle is gone. Before the shot was taken from Robinson, Felix Vier spotted a foul in there against the U.S.
1: But this is a great example of why you play with two strikers. And the running from Weston McKennie today, as it was against Paraguay, is going to be very important because that starts to draw players out of position. But now you've got Balogun attacking the near post, then Pepe coming over his shoulder. So traditionally, the U.S. just play with one. You've got 3-1. This time, you've got 3-2, but the movement in there just causes a little bit of chaos, and it almost bounces to Pepe, but a good early look. And the most important thing, when you get into good positions in wide areas, you have to beat the first man. McKennie did there, and the U.S. almost finding a way through.
0: Now Matt Freeze under some pressure here. Chris Richards under some pressure. It's another turnover at the back for the U.S. in possession. Great work by Chris Richards, though, to take it away from Volupele. Pepe broken up by Harry Soutar. Came to the back of Pepe, no foul. Here's Tour right now, sandwiched by U.S. defenders. Ream comes out of there with the ball. And then Tillman knocks it out for an Australia throw, and the U.S. starting a little frustrated right now.
1: Yeah, but turnovers will be your worst enemy in a game like this, where Australia, look, we talk about them sitting back deep, but when they feel there's a chance to press and you're facing your own goal, they're going to squeeze the game up, and they force the U.S. into two careless turnovers that have almost proved opportunities for them to find a way and attack the U.S. goal. So that is something in the middle of the field to be very aware of as Pepe's chasing down Soutar here.
0: And the big man, Harry Soutar, the captain, back to the youngster, Patrick Beach, just his fourth ever appearance for Australia at the age of 22, but a monster night in the opener, 8-save shutout. It was promising there for a moment, but it was errant from Balogun for Tillman. Freeman wins the challenge in the air. McKennie has it knocked away. Adams got there. That's a tough tackle there. That was Matthew Lecky. Long-time Australian veteran who catches Tyler Adams, and Adams is down hurt.
1: And Lecky was not a starter in the first game, 35 years old. They want to bring his experience into the game. To me, that's a yellow card. Not giving that yellow early. The ball's very clearly gone. He's late catching the left leg of Tyler Adams there. And he's getting a strong talking to, but no card issued on the play.
0: Tyler Adams there, such a leader on this team, such an important part of this team since he was a teenager. And Mauricio Pochettino, speaking to him yesterday after practice at the University of Washington, he speaks so much about the mental side of the game, and he said, more than anything else, we have to compete. We win or we don't win. Okay, we have to compete against Australia. Nice sequence there. Weston McKennie has Dest inside. Able to bring it in for Adams. Holds off Touré. Dest. McKennie. Great return. Sergiño Dest blocked. Burgess got his body in the way. Freeman holds it in. And one of the interesting things, it's not hot. It is warm in the sun. And the sun is really shining down on that field. It's not zipping around as much, the ball, as we saw in LA last week.
1: Really good early signs, though, the U.S. getting Weston McKennie involved. He is going to be the key in this game. His running will unbalance this Australian defense. You just see he's very intelligent the way he moves off the ball, times his runs, and especially on this right side, the relationship with Dest, as you saw there, the two of them move so well off each other. And here they are again.
0: McKennie, great first touch, able to recover on the second. In for Pepe. Back for Adams. Here's Weston once more. He's actually from these parts, Weston McKennie. Even though his hometown is Dallas, he was born just down the road at Fort Lewis. His dad, longtime Air Force veteran. It's part of why he lived in Germany as a kid. So he doesn't have a ton of memories of Seattle, but this is, in one way or another, his hometown.
1: And it was Dest who starts the play initially. But look at that running from McKennie. That attracts two defenders. And the smart thing that Dest does is he stays on the move. Doesn't make him easy to mark. Gets the shot with the left foot. But as you said, Burgess coming across, making that really good block. That's something Australia do well. They block shots. If you think you've got daylight, they converge on it very quickly.
0: Balogun has a step on Shirkati. Balogun to the byline. Balogun into the middle. Dan! It's the United States once again on the board early. Ricardo Pepi was in. Was it perhaps last off the defender? Who cares? It's 1-0.

0: when Mauricio Pochettino changes the formation, plays with two strikers for exactly this reason right here. Pepe's staying centrally right now. Australia a little bit late to step out, but it's the running out of the middle into the channels, something the U.S. was so effective at, and it's Balogun driving. You've got numbers in the box that Australia have to be aware of, and then the ball's just put in the back of the net by Cameron Burgess. It's an own goal, but Pepe is there waiting for it. Destin made the run to the near post. Can't quite clear it, trying to get his feet set. But it's a great ball in from Flo Balogun that creates that. But putting pressure on this five-man back line, and the U.S. find an early breakthrough once again.
1: And Australia right back on the attack. Jacob Italiano blocked by Anthony Robinson, trying to play Lecky. Ream is there. Tillman can't cleanly escape. Italiano running in. Important interception by Adams. Again, trying to get Italiano involved. Crossing in. Moutoure brings it down. Toure turns to face. Toure into the middle. Valupale, the follow-up shot is just wide. Well, Matt Fries, cement shoes there. Matthew Lecky goes close.
0: No, instant response from Australia. Good movement off the ball. Lecky starts on the far right side and drifts in. There's a lot of U.S. bodies there, but Valupale, very good job just shielding Chris Richards and lays it off to be hit first time. That's not far away. Outside of the foot, looking for that far post.
1: Robinson with some pressure from behind there again. Whoever wins this game clinches their spot in the next round with a game still to go. If it finishes a tie, neither team would clinch, and there are scenarios at play for both teams where the late game tonight, the other game in the group between Paraguay and Turkey, the U.S. could end the night clinching top spot in the group. Not just advancement, underhit pass there by Burgess. It was his own goal that gave the U.S. the early lead. Tillman trying to angle for Dest. That's going to be a U.S. corner.
0: And it's a credit to the U.S. for how dynamic and, quite frankly, just the athleticism and speed at which they can play with. And just an ability when the ball is turned over, first pass forward, Balogun turns, lays it off, runners everywhere. And Australia really, as they were on that own goal, scrambling to clear the ball. It goes out for a U.S. corner.
1: Felix Fires going to manage the jockeying for position.
0: But they stack their big bodies, Australia, at that near post. So it, more than likely, the U.S. here will try to hit the back post and try to free guys up. That's what the conversation is right now about jostling, shirt pulling, pulling, tugging. Referee's got an eye on it. But the U.S. are trying to free Chris Richards up. That's the guy you want to find for Malik Tillman here.
1: Tillman swings it in. That was McKennie. It was blocked. And it was a handball against the United States.
0: And that's what they did. Beat that first man, get over the 6'6" Harry Soutar. And it's Weston McKennie, whose last goal for the U.S. was off a set piece against Belgium. He gets a great look at it there. Hard to see where it was blocked by. It was Boss, comes right off his chest. And then the right hand of McKennie hits it on the way back out. Great block by Boss, because that was going in that far corner.
1: And again, you see the way the ball's just slowing up a little bit on some of those passes at the back, and the way the Australians are chasing it down and causing some pressure. Lovely little flick there by Dest. That was Burgess going up the back of Balogun. Adams tackles it away, but it falls to Toure. Chris Richards is there. And then Adams is chopped down. And this is part of the conversation in this game today. Australia want to make it physical.
0: Yeah.
1: They want to make this tough, so how does the referee handle it?
0: Well, the referee is important, but if we go back to the friendly where the two of these teams played the last time, the man not playing today, U.S.'s star player, Christian Pulisic, was kicked around. Mauricio Pochettino not happy with his own team's reaction and how they stepped up their physicality. Second half, they changed that. They end up winning that game 2-1. And from that point on, there was a marker that was laid down to all of the players And the U.S., I would say, if it improved their intensity, their physicality, that should be a foul, and it's going to be the game's first yellow card here on Boss.
1: Jordy Boss there catching Weston McKennie up high.
0: Also, when you can't tackle a guy, you got to foul him. And that's what they're doing. McKennie, just contact to the face from Boss there. That's what the yellow card is. But he's just been excellent again for the U.S. Almost identical starts to the game against Paraguay. Own goal for the opposition. The U.S. with a couple of nervy moments in the beginning, as they did against Paraguay. And then from that point, it has been all U.S. And now they're going to get another chance from a set piece here.
1: And you've got Tillman and Anthony Robinson getting set over the ball. The U.S. is going to push just about everyone up for this.
0: I'm interested who's going to take it, because you have two options. The left foot of Robinson, which would bend on top of Beach, or Tillman, who had a good one. But I would put pressure on this young goalkeeper straight away here.
1: Robinson runs away. Tillman sends it in. It's McKennie with a flick. Draws a few oohs from the crowd. But he's a guy that he's coming off a career year, Weston McKennie. Such an important piece of... As you see, Robert Kennedy Jr. in the stands here today, here in Seattle. And it's not just, you know, oh, that's another giveaway. It's Tillman. It's Australia trying to play out of the back. Tillman into the middle, too far for Balogun. But for McKennie, it's not just the stats. It's the fact that he's played in different positions for his club in Italy, Juventus. He's indispensable to them all over the field. He goes wherever he wants. He makes the game wherever he wants. And that was, I think, a big part of why you immediately, when we knew Pulisic wasn't going to play, said Weston's got to be the guy today.
0: And because of the role that he is featured in, that there's a big question. What position is his best position for the United States? Is he deeper? And after seeing the season he had in Italy, where he was providing goals and assists, and that's part of that intelligence. And Mauricio Pochettino has found the right role for him. They have good structure behind the ball, so he doesn't have to worry as much about the defending, and he can just go and find those spaces that make an opponent uncomfortable. And the note on the field, you talked about it, how the grass is drying up. You saw that on the turnover from Australia. Because of the heat here today, it is a slower moving ball, and a couple times Australia have left passes short that the U.S. have jumped those passing lanes. So we'll see if that has an effect as this game goes on.

0: Just under some immediate pressure there. Just glides away from Jordy Boss, who's able to poke it away as Dess was looking to make his move. Comes to Anthony Robinson now. He's looking in for Pepe there. It was Aiden O'Neill of New York City FC and MLS. Teammate of U.S. goalkeeper Matt Freeze, who intercepted that pass. Freeman for Weston McKennie. Boss defending on a yellow card. Again, a little under hit there, and Adams had to quickly recover it. Thumbs up for Winston McKennie at the end of the play. Ream. It's the wrong side of McKennie. It's going to work, though, for Dess to keep it in play. In for McKennie. Can he catch up? No. Was the loop play there. Backtracking, but it's given away again. Good pressure by Dess. Into the box. A lot of numbers in there. Adams couldn't walk his way through.
1: Australia nowhere to go, though. Nobody on the transition except for, well, look at the speed from Toure. And Matt Freeze is going to be alert to come out of his goal to deal with this one and just boot it. Looks like it stayed in.
0: It did stay in play. And that was great work by Alex Freeman as well, putting a body on Toure to try to slow him up. That is where Australia are just so dangerous. Lecky wins the knockdown. Italiano now. Anthony Robinson there. And it's a U.S. throw. Blast off the Australian player. Well, the U.S. getting an own goal for a second straight game. That has never happened in the history of the FIFA Men's World Cup. And in fact, all time, only France have benefited from more own goals than the United States. That is number 5 in the history of the U.S. But as you pointed out, it's not just because of a terrible error as much as it is you create that chaos.
1: And as you pointed out, who cares who scores? It's it's a goal for the United States.
0: Some strikers might. Adams over the top. Is it going to sit for Flo Balogun? And he couldn't take it down clean, and Beach is there in time.
1: He's looking, how did I miscontrol that? I don't think he gets enough credit for the running he does off the ball. It's a
0: great
1: turnover.
0: Step. Tillman, McKennie, Balogun blocked. And then Lecky, that was good work to kind of look Anthony Robinson off it, allow Italiano to get on the run. Italiano trying to cut inside Anthony Robinson. Good support from Tillman. And you bring up Flo Balogun. He scored twice in the game against Paraguay. Described it as a dreamy night. First time since 1930 the U.S. got multiple goals out of a player in a World Cup game. A guy that could have played for Nigeria, where his parents are from, was playing for England at youth level where he grew up. He chose to play for the United States where he was born. Told us yesterday, the American people are passionate. They're upbeat. I love that about them. And he said, you felt that in the atmosphere in L.A. You're feeling that today as well, as Toure lays it off for Lecky, who's going to keep it in play. Ream defending. Lecky crossing in, and it ends up out. Was that Freeman's
1: it
0: touch?
1: Was.
0: It was for a corner.
1: Really important, because I thought Filippoli had a jump on him and just watch Freeman at the end of this accelerate to get away. Good long buildup from Australia. They get a look that they would want. They're 3-3 right now. The U.S. one to always be +1 in the defense, making sure they have a man that can cover. Look at that. And speaking about own goals in situations where you're under pressure, maybe the ball can go anywhere. Great concentration, committed early, gets his foot across, but it's going to be a corner. They have some big targets. Soutar, 6'6". The other two center backs, Burgess and Chikadi, are 6'3 and 6'4". So this is an area for the U.S. right now. As you can see, the height advantage right there for Soutar.
0: Paul Okon-Engsler to take. First corner of the game for Australia. And it's just clipped up there towards the penalty spot. Knocked down. Freeze had to wait.
1: Should be another corner, I think.
0: Yeah, it was Weston there. It was Tyler Adams, in fact, looked like got a touch. A little bit of hesitation from the referee.
1: So what Australia were trying to do there is really hit a lofted ball that allows Soutar, with his height, to win that first one, which he did. and then gets poked away from Burgess at the end, but it'll be another corner. They're stacking their bigger players at the back post. That's the man they're trying to free up. So Freeman's trying to wrestle him right now just to make sure he can get positioning. But it's a tight balance. Referee's looking right at that.
0: And swinger from the other side to foul him there as Matt Freeze ends up on the deck. And that will take us to our match break, sponsored by Lenovo. Halfway through the first half of play on just a glorious, sunny, and more importantly, loud day in Seattle. It's the United States up 1-0 on Australia.
2: Toy Story 5 expected to make about $140 million in its first weekend at U.S. theaters, $275 million in its first weekend worldwide. Showbiz experts are telling Deadline that the latest entry in the Disney-Pixar franchise could break a Toy Story record, making up to $14 million in previews. The previous record in previews was $12 million last Toy Story 4 back in 2019. If the prediction holds, that would give Toy Story 5 the best previews of the year so far. Ed Sheeran is hinting at taking a break after wrapping up his Loop tour. The singer hinting at a hiatus during his recent stop in Glendale, Arizona, saying, "I might take some time off once this tour has ended and sort of do the dad thing." We go down to the river. Songs by Bruce Springsteen and Bob Dylan are making Esquire's list of the most American songs of all time.
3: According to the magazine, the list is a collection of songs that are distinctly American. Springsteen's 1980 track, The River, is recognized. Dylan's 1965 Highway 61 Revisited also made the list. Other songs on the list include Tom Petty's hit, Free Fallin', Rock and Roll All Night by Kiss, The Beach Boys' Surfin' Safari, and Aretha Franklin's Respect. I'm Mark Mayfield.
4: Mr. Grinch.
2: Universal and Imagine Entertainment developing a sequel to the 2000s How the Grinch Stole Christmas. The film star Jim Carrey is in talks to return, with Ron Howard slated to return as the film's director. That's entertainment. I'm Jennifer Bolsoni.
0: Back in Seattle, U.S. up a goal on Australia. Jenny Taft down on the field. What are you seeing? And also, just what are the conditions down there in the sunshine?
5: Well, really interesting just to quickly observe Christian Pulisic and his leadership on full display. He took a moment to pull Weston McKennie aside. They were chatting for such a long time. The coaching staff actually had them rejoin the huddle. Now, we've been talking about the conditions. Yes, it is warm. No shade. Obviously, you're seeing they're rewatering the pitch. It is warm, John, but it's comfortable down here. So nothing of concern really in that regard. Just no shade at all.
0: One of the interesting things that we've seen throughout this World Cup is how the momentum can shift significantly after these breaks. This is not brand new in the sense that it's become a thing in recent years to take a break if on a hot day. It's new because we're doing it every single game. Australia scored their first goal in the win over Turkey 4 minutes out of the first half break. They did it again a little bit later in the second half. So what's key here for the U.S. coming out?
1: Continue with that same intensity. I was watching the Australian grouping as well. Tony Popovich very animated with his players. A lot of pointing in different positions. So oftentimes we have seen out of some of these breaks, and specifically in that England-Croatia game where it was all England, then the break happened, and then Croatia came on, tweaked a couple of things, they get back into the game. That's something you want to try to avoid. But it is good. When the field is watered and you have an opportunity like that, where now the game will be a little bit quicker, the ball's going to zip the same way it was at the start of the game.
0: U.S. as it stands, with a win, clinching a spot in the next round with a game still to go. Thursday night down in L.A. against Turkey, and as you saw, two of the three possible results when Turkey played Paraguay tonight would mean the U.S. actually clinch the top spot in the group. And that's the most favorable path for them into the knockout round. Anthony Robinson, long run forward. Robinson's cross sails away from him. Although that was going out, or was it already out?
1: Yeah,
0: it was already out before Boss touched it there.
1: Something I've been very impressed with, and this was the hope in playing two strikers, is that one will stay centrally, the other one is going to run. And that's flip-flopping between Pepe and Balogun. But in that sequence there, Pepe had made a great 30-yard run in behind. He doesn't get the ball, but it doesn't matter because it dragged a center back with him, and it opened that space then for Robinson to make that run. The service wasn't there. It didn't come off, but great signs for the U.S. The center backs, they don't want to make those runs, but when you force them to and they have to, it wears them down, and maybe it doesn't happen in that moment, but then the next one, you open up space for your teammate.
0: First time in a decade the U.S. men are playing here in Seattle. It's a completely packed house. It's been just incredible scenes, even around the city, in the last 2 days. And this was a stadium built with World Cup soccer in mind, unlike a lot of the other NFL stadiums that these games are being played in. When the plans were drawn up, and the late Paul Allen, who was the driving force behind building this stadium, they made sure the stadium was built wide enough to hold a World Cup soccer field, which is more than 20 yards wider than an NFL field, let alone all the support here over the years for the support or for the sport of soccer. Can the U.S. make it that much more a perfect day by getting a win? Alex Freeman just able to keep that away from Moturay.

0: And now Ream has Pepe running. It's mishit backwards there by Cercotti, and it's cleaned up errantly by Italiano, and it gives the U.S. a corner.
1: Italiano's head spinning right now, quite frankly, because he's not sure how far and how aggressive he should be with Anthony Robinson. And then that space when he steps out, the U.S. are saying thank you very much, because Cercotti doesn't want to come out of the box. He wants to stay within the lines of the box and defend. And the U.S. are taking advantage of that space down either channel, which was similar channels against Paraguay. I wasn't sure there would be that same space, but the movement and the running off the ball has been excellent once again from the U.S.
0: Malik Tillman once again to take. In swinger. Richards was up for it, just too tall for him. Hard running there to chase it down by Alex Freeman, and he wins a throw for the U.S. with that effort. 21 years old, has just burst onto the scene in the last year. Chris Richards telling us yesterday, Alex is a joke. He's made the leap. Son of Antonio Freeman, Green Bay Packers wide receiver, Super Bowl winner 30 years ago, was catching touchdowns. Here, it's the same spot as the Old Kingdom when he was playing for the Packers against the Seahawks, and now his son is playing for the United States in a World Cup game. Tillman has a couple options. Balogun able to hold it up. Tillman tripped up. Free kick U.S. Is there going to be another card coming here? There is.
1: Passing, movement, one-touch, quick combinations. It's going to be so difficult all day long for, but what a first touch from Tillman as well. I mean, to be able to shift his balance and momentum there just to take that right foot touch in a way, and clearly Cercotti just raking down the side of his left leg there.
0: Alessandro Cercotti, 22-year-old, born in Italy, grew up in Australia. His dad was a professional player, actually switched a couple years ago from playing for Italy to playing for the Socceroos, and now he joins Jordy Boss as being on yellow cards right now. Anthony Robinson, the ensuing free kick. Richards trying to get in there, and there was a foul. There's an Australian player down before it reached Richards. Now, coming up next on Fox, action from Group C. Scotland facing Morocco. What a scene that's going to be in Foxborough, Massachusetts. Followed by Brazil against Haiti and Philadelphia. Those matchups are after us today as World Cup coverage continues on Fox.
1: There you go, U.S. soccer royalty. Casey Keller, Alex Morgan, Jill Ellis, and Servando Carrasco.
0: Casey Keller, another one of those just important, foundational Seattle Northwest members of, as you put it, soccer royalty, former starting goalkeeper for the U.S. at a World Cup. Alex Morgan, a World Cup winner. Jill Ellis, a World Cup winning coach. And Tony Popovich right now had an unbeaten first year as Australia's coach until October, when they lost to the U.S. in a friendly. Again, we call them friendlies, old-fashioned term. Mauricio Pochettino really dislikes that term. Non-official matches. The U.S. came from behind in Denver to win that game. It was a nasty game. It was physical. This one has had moments of it. Des goes down. That was Okan Engsler there. And for what it's worth, that game, Christian Pulisic actually came off hurt midway through the first half. So it's not altogether different that the U.S. is playing without Pulisic today, in the sense that they had to do the work without him in October.
1: But these little plays will frustrate the opposition. As long as you can do it in the right way, this Australian team right now reeling a little bit from the start that they've had. They had the one opportunity where Lecky has the outside of the foot shot, but largely been on the defensive side of the game. For them, that's not unusual, but just the way the U.S. have been able to pin them down but still be dangerous. Oftentimes, you see them sitting in a deep block and conceding shots from distance. A lot of times, his Dest has just been electric all tournament long and just tries stuff. It's fun to watch, but more importantly, when it comes off, he breaks open the game. Love seeing him in this attacking position on the right.
0: Balogun all the way out to the left. Good work by Italiano to not let him through that time. That was how the U.S. created that own goal. Robinson dumped off the ball off that. I mean, you think about it, the U.S. does not have a shot on goal right now. They've not really created a ton of chances in 35 minutes, but one of the chances they did create ended up in the back of the net. Comes into Balogun. Can he catch up to it? He can. Still Flo Balogun. Dancing. Loving it. Feeling it. Italiano is there to tackle it out in front of Robinson. And that's the big difference, because Turkey couldn't find the back of the net with the chances they were creating Saturday night in Vancouver. The old cliche in the game is that goals change games, and how different this is for the sake of that goal.
1: But the difference also is, if you look at the stat line, Turkey had a ton of shots, but a lot of those shots were outside the box. They didn't test the Australian goal in Patrick Beach. So the U.S. being patient in moments and waiting for the gaps to open up. But while having the ball and shifting it quickly, you're wearing down the opponent. So you're doing the work for later in the game, not just now. That's something to consider for the second half, and as this game goes on and the opposition tires. And this is something I have loved from this team. From 1 to 11 on the field, closing down, counter-pressing when the ball turns over, just a real commitment to stop the opposition getting anything.
0: It was Malik Tillman there, German-born and raised, son of an American serviceman. Serginho Dest out on the right. Born and raised in the Netherlands. His dad, longtime member of the military who served in Vietnam. We mentioned Weston McKinney, who was born at Fort Lewis. It's a big part of the story is the number of players over the years and on this team. Sons of American servicemen. And whether raised in this country or not, in that case, they choose to play for the United States. And these guys are so dialed in to this opportunity. The crowd in L.A., the way the country's engaged. Great turn by Pepe. Flo Balogun now has Dest. Australia flooding numbers backwards, crossing in. Pepe rising up. It was big Harry Soutard to head it away. The Australian struggling to deal with it. Dest trying to get in. Scrambled out for a U.S. throw.
1: Another good example. Instead of the ball turning over and retreating. No, put the pressure on. Well, the ball's in their box. Great recognition by Dest. It was his cross that was cleared away. Follows the ball in. And just a lot of panic at the back from Australia as that ball's out. It will be an Australian throw.
0: And remember on Friday, it was 1-0 for a long time. It was later in the half, the rest of the goals came. Alex Freeman is down, holding the back of his head, as is Paul Okon-Engsler. And immediately the medical staffs are rushing out.
1: Yeah, Freeman was just trying to flick this ball on. And Okon-Engsler just crashes into the back of them. Two players challenging for the ball. It is a foul, but there's nothing more in this one. And Tim Ream, as we so often see, this captain coming over, he's a coach on the field for Mauricio Pochettino with his experience.
0: And a chance for the Australians as well to come over to their coach, Tony Popovich.
1: And this is Cercati on the right side of Australians' defense. And I just even by his hand motions there, I think he's saying, look, when I have to step in with Balogun, it's leaving space in behind. And that's what I've seen him struggling with, that decision-making. If I leave him, then he's wide open. If I go with him, I'm opening up space. And this was on the goal. This was Balogun running in behind him, gets in behind, squares the ball across. Soutar had to commit to the near post to try to block it. And then Borges puts it in. If he doesn't, Pepe's putting it in. So it's a tough spot for a defender, especially when you're going with that left foot there. It's hard to get your body turned and clear it.
0: Joyous scenes throughout the building here in Seattle as Alex Freeman is sitting up now. Okon-Engsler is on his feet. There you see Freeman now. Being helped back up to an ice ovation. A reminder, coming up, the Visa Halftime Show live here on Fox. Rob Stone and our crew of American soccer royalty down to our left. Great scenes pregame around their set out on the plaza on the north side of the stadium.
1: And this is good. These are team doctors right now checking these guys for potential concussion symptoms, making sure that they're clear to continue in the game, and that's what the referee is, the conversation is right here.
0: And out of view of that, Chris Richards has run over to have a chat with Mauricio Pochettino. It's just so tough because you want to play. If you're a player, you want your starters on the field. If you're a coaching staff, but you just have to be so smart about long-term health. The brain is a muscle that is just, as we all know, it's hard to really know for sure in the moment. And so, being very intentional and deliberate here, the medical staffs looking at these players, checking them out. They'll have an opportunity in a little while to get into the locker room at halftime. But for now, both Freeman and Håkon Engsler are continuing. There will be quite a bit of stoppage time coming at the end of the half between the break and then the stoppage there. So a long way still to go. The U.S. a goal to the good. The 11th minute own goal. Matt Freeze has made one save. His counterpart, Patrick Beach, has actually not made a save. The U.S. has not managed a shot on goal yet, just the own goal as Freeman has it tackled out. And you see Håkon Engsler with the kind of bandaging and, I guess, Vaseline, for lack of a better word, on the back of his head.
1: And the possession stats for the United States looking very similar to the first game against Paraguay. 71% of the ball in the first half. Right now it's a 70-30 split. So both teams tracking exactly how we felt the game would line up. Can the U.S. find a second goal?
0: Austin McKinney, nice little move to get away under hit, trying to roll it in for Pepe. Cleared right back to him, though. Here's McKinney. Look at all the yellow shirts in there, though. Struggling to find a way to go. Freeman for Dest. Tillman's out on that side now. Off the nutmeg, Dest will pick it back up. A little bit of contact and couldn't get it back under control. Tillman, not for the first time, working hard to win the ball back for the U.S. He's getting wrapped up. He's getting pulled down. Dest comes in. Referee looking at it. Free kick, U.S.
1: Wow. Look, Sergiño Dest brings the game to life with his skill as it comes wide. Little two-man game with Tillman. Tillman runs off him, finds the return ball, and I thought perhaps a chance for a penalty there if Dest just drags his legs and takes some of the contact. So very honest, because so often you see players, he'd gotten there first, he touched the ball to the side, and I think if he just takes that contact from Burgess, that's a penalty. But he stays on his feet thinking he can get on the end of that one. Leads to the set piece.
0: Robinson fizzing it back. Sergiño Dest blocked. Still in. Might be two. Is two. Or maybe not. The flag comes up for offside. Freeman thought he was celebrating a World Cup goal. Robert Kempner on the near side saying he was offside. And video looking at it now.
1: So keep in mind, this is going to be when the shot comes off the foot of Sergiño Dest. What position is Alex Freeman in? So they play it back to him at the top of the box. Freeman's middle of your screen right now on the 6-yard ball. Oh, I think he's onside. I think he's going to be onside here, the trail leg of the player at the top.
0: It is being checked.
1: And as he heads that in.
0: It is being checked, so we're holding the play right now. Bastian Donkert of Germany, the video assistant referee. Mark Klattenberg watching with us as well. Mark, your thoughts?
2: Yeah, the first shot in from the U.S. attacker, it comes off at the Australian defender, but that's not a deliberate play for the ball, so he could still be offside. However, I think that the defender, the replays that I'm showing, the Australian defender is coming back, and I think that the back leg is just playing the player, Balogun, who scores the goal, and I think he puts him in an onside position. I think this could be given as a goal.
1: Yeah, I think so too, Mark. Right at the top there. And it's a great recognition there of an opportunity for Freeman, who ends up heading that ball in.
0: And this is where the semi-automated offside technology is mapping all the players. It's microscopic.
1: And sometimes looking at pictures can be deceiving. But
0: because there was a second U.S. player who was in an offside position.
1: Go.
0: Here's the decision. We'll wait for Felix Weyer.
3: After factual review, the goal scorer was not in offside position.

0: Alex Bremen's third international goal for the U.S. He is onside, and he reacts first to this ball. Does it stop? Patrick Beach is on the floor, and it's Freeman. From close range, beats him. The right punch almost coming, but it's Freeman who punches it home for the United States' second goal to give them a two-goal cushion. From almost going off the field to staying on the field. What a moment for that young man, 21 years old.
1: He had an assist in game one. He's got a goal in game two. We're into 7 added minutes at the end of the first half. It was a big talking point. It was a part of the crisis this team was in a year ago that so many of the top players were not a part of the CONCACAF Gold Cup. Alex Freeman is one of the guys who got his opportunity as a result. And he has, after becoming a lockdown starter under Mauricio Pochettino at that Gold Cup, played in every single game since. You take your opportunity whenever, however it comes. And how similar that is to the game Friday against Paraguay for the U.S. to get another goal late in the half. There might be more coming. We've still got a good 5 minutes here. Tillman wins the corner.
0: Look, I was told this crowd were the 12th man. I'm going to say they're the 12th, 13th, 14th man. I mean, the energy, the sound in this building from the moment this team walked out. In fact, yesterday, walking the streets, just such a buzz all tournament long. These U.S. fans are fired up, and quite frankly, for good reason. This team is delivering and once again carrying a two-goal lead right now.
1: Tillman has Anthony Robinson, a short option. Robinson runs away. Tillman hooks it in, body's already down. Richards was rising up, and there was a foul there as the Australian defender went down. I think for copyright reasons, they're not allowed to say 12th man. They're the 12s, but I think in this context. So here's a look back at...
0: Well, the U.S. recognizing also that Australia were very deep and Dest was wide open at the top, so it actually wasn't even close in the end. And Alex Freeman, I do love that as that ball popped up, he turned so quickly to be there. Look, what a rise. You talked about it. Father, an NFL player, widely successful. He came up through the Orlando City Academy, made a move over to Spain, playing now in Villarreal, one of the best leagues in the world in Spanish, La Liga. Has just become such a dependable player for Mauricio Pochettino.
1: Well, that was misplayed there. Ream was a bit late. And the decision is going to go against Australia. Handball on Jordi Bàs, who thought he was running through there.
0: Yep, great call. Felix Vieira, referee, has been all over it. Good first half from him as well, I feel, in game management, giving out cards when he needs to, letting the intensity be high. Going to be a lot of questions for Tony Popovich going into the half of how do you change? Look, for the Australians, you're going to be chasing this game a little bit. But now you're starting to also think this is game two of three. Third place finishers will go through. Turkey going to play later on today against Paraguay. This is an Australian team. By winning that first game and put themselves in a good position, but you don't want this to get ugly. But how hard do you go and come back at the U.S.?
1: And from a U.S. standpoint, it was one of the things that we talked about with Chris Richards yesterday. They didn't want to get complacent off the back of the first win. And you don't want to get complacent now.
0: No.
1: Because Paraguay worked their way back in for a stretch there in the second half. And you know the Australians are going to spend the entire halftime yelling and screaming and getting fired up.
0: And the hope is as well for this U.S. back line. They take some pride in a clean sheet. Because the stat out there, they've conceded a goal in 11 of their last 12 games. And as it was against Paraguay, a goal that came out of nothing. A clean sheet, no goals against, would be huge for this confidence of this group defensively. Is that one's going to
1: A little bit of contact there. Felix Vieira is going to say goal kick.
0: But overall, John, a great first half for this U.S. team. And answering the questions again, hey, you did it once against Paraguay. Can you go again? The answer to that question is yes.
1: Matt Fries is getting the count. He's got to go quick here. 5-second countdown from the referee, taking the goal kick. And then Pepe is out jump, but did it last come off him? It did. It's an Australia throw. U.S. has got to stay switched on here. Final 2 minutes or so of this first half. We'll see if we go past 52 minutes on the clock because we lost a lot of the first minute of stoppage time with the goal celebrations. Ream, a strong header there. Adams, a strong header. Balogun, and he takes a knock to the back of the head. Flo Balogun is down. Ends up as an Australia throw. Just caught the chin, it looked like, of big Harry Soutar, 6'6", Australian captain. So Balogun back on his feet. Australia with a throw. It's actually how they created their goal against the U.S. in the fall, was starting from a throw-in. Adams intercepts with Robinson's help. Tillman, nice little flick there. Pepe, Balogun wants to run with it. Tillman, a lot of traffic, able to weave through it. Couldn't play the pass directly through. Weston McKennie is down in some pain. Freeman is driving forward. Freeman into the box. Inside Serginho Dest! That would have been too perfect. First save of the game, Patrick Beach.
0: Dest is hungry for a goal. Great work from Alex Freeman. Look at all the yellow shirts he drags out of position. Now they have a 3v1. That opened up space for Serginho Dest, trying with the left foot to go to the far post. And Australia maybe trying to find something right at the end of the first half.
1: Taliano weaving his way through. Back to the near side for Jordan Boss. Final seconds, final play of the half. Dest can't make the tackle. Boss driving to the byline. Freeman is there, and it ends up just kind of petering out for a goal kick. And look at the entire U.S. bench right now. Every single player is up, celebrating that defensive effort. That's the end of the half. It is another picture-perfect half from the men of the United States. The early own goal, the late one from Alex Freeman, which was given after video review. Rob Stone and the crew on the other side of the break. 45 minutes down, 45 to go in Seattle, where it's the United States 2, Australia 0.
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8: Performances like this, back-to-back, different types of opponents, different levels of the tournament as well. It's going to keep gaining more momentum as we continue to move forward.
9: Where was that intensity in the pre-World Cup build-up games? I haven't seen a U.S. men's national team get in the opponent's face, stand up for each other, celebrate all together, and in little tiny moments that make a difference. Not necessarily the goals or the killer pass. It's the challenge. Yeah. It's man up, and the ball goes out for a goal kick. Everyone's getting hyped up. Fantastic.
10: Yeah, Anders, last play of that, we saw that exact situation right before the halftime whistle.
8: Yeah, Chris Richards does an excellent job. Australia may have an opportunity. I think it was Toure that was trying to get around the outside of him. And, right before the last whistle goes, you know, if he gets around him, he's one-on-one with Matt Fries. And Chris Richards just bodies him, completely legal, great play, and then kind of looks over him a little bit of, hey, welcome to the USA or welcome to Seattle, shall I say.
10: Brad, I'm kind of wondering right now, based on that 45 minutes, right now, United States are dominating possession, 2-0 lead. I think the basic question, not to get too much into our keys to the second half, but I'm kind of wondering, where is the quality from Australia to stay in this game?
9: Yeah, they'll make some adjustments at halftime. They certainly can't keep doing what they've been doing in that first half. They have to play more offensive in some regard and keep possession of the ball. They just have not been able to complete any passes, just like the U.S. did against Paraguay. They didn't let them out of their own half, really. Every first and second ball challenging. So Australia, they're going to go into the locker room. Their coach is going to have words. You better believe there's going to be some yelling. It's not about calming down for Australia. It's actually about stepping up the tempo. And they're going to have to switch formations. They cannot sit with five in the back. They're just going to absorb. They've got to either go into 4-4-2 and play some long balls and start to challenge and pick up possession in the opponent's half. Or it's going to be what we just saw. Two more goals are going to find the back of the net for the U.S. and it'll be a long day for Australia.
8: Yeah, it seems like it's going to be hard to do that. Even with you want to play long balls, you can't even play out of the back because U.S. is pressing so high. Australia has no room to get anything besides just clearances at this point. So I don't know where that's going to come from. Hopefully the intensity continues for the U.S. coming out of this halftime because we saw it in the Paraguay game. They came out a little strong. They had to kind of manage that in the first 10, 15 minutes. I think it's going to be similar here.
10: Yeah, you can't turn off, right? Like we saw it for a moment there right before the break. Cannot turn off, cannot get complacent, Brad, because certainly if you do that, Paraguay scored, right? And if it's a 2-1 game and at some point in the first 15 minutes of the second half, game on, anything can happen.
9: Well, we've seen a lot of goals scored after hydration breaks, before hydration breaks, and the same rings true for before halftime and after halftime. We're always told, do not concede a goal before half because you go into the locker room completely defeated. But on the flip side, now it's the U.S.'s job. We cannot concede in the first 5 to 15 minutes of this half. If they don't, they'll allow themselves to get into a rhythm and continue to press forward and put a stamp on this game. And at this point, yes, we want to see more goals, but 2-0 is a great lead. You got five subs. You can get guys rest at this point. If it gets to the 65th, 70th minute, start to make some

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12: 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It's a 2-goal lead, Brad. Control of Group D on the line. What are the keys for the United States finishing off this win?
13: Yeah, for the U.S., it's put your foot on the gas. I can't tell you how many games I've been involved in where you're up to nothing. You seem to do everything right. The ball's bouncing your way, whether it's an own goal, deflection, you get up for a header, VAR, whatever it is. Now you have to keep going, because as soon as you take your foot off the gas, that's when a team like Australia, they'll punish you. But what we saw was every challenge was met fiercely with the United States men's national team players. And that's what got him those results, right? You're taking players on. Bulligan's taking a player on. That's how own goals happen. And then it's sacrificing yourself after what could have been coming out of the game for a concussion, then getting up for a header and challenging the goalkeeper to put the ball in the back of the net. So for the U.S. team, you have to come out, continue to do what you've done well, and better things will happen in the second half.
14: Yeah, I think Australia, you kind of saw it a little bit towards the end of that first half there. They're going to try and goon it up a little bit in this game to frustrate the U.S. Don't get caught up in that kind of stuff. You can't have injuries. You can't have, you know, cards, red cards, that stuff like that. You want to just try and make this as clean of a performance as possible and get out of here with the 3 points.
12: Brad, go ahead.
13: Well, I think for Australia, they have to get away from the ticky-tacky fouls that they're doing because it's ultimately slowing the game down for them. If you can't challenge for the ball and win it, there's nothing wrong with backing off of that challenge and then waiting for the second or third ball so that at least you're set up defensively. But every time they're giving the U.S. an opportunity to put the ball down, referee blows a whistle, well, there's a minute, and then there's another minute with, you know, 25 fouls in a game. There's 25 minutes that you're stopping play. So for them, they need to get a flow into the game and try to figure out how they can even get this team on the counterattack.
12: Yeah, we'll see if the quality is even there for Australia to get back in this game. Currently, it is 2-0 for the United States. We'll see what changes Mauricio Pochettino makes. Christian Roldan on his bench. Seattle Sounders player, of course. This game in Seattle.

0: Stadium. We'll see if the Sounder midfielder makes an appearance for the red, white, and blue. The Stars and Stripes leading 2-0 over Australia. We'll get to the second half. 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
5: Came in the 43rd minute. The United States up 2-0 as they get set to take the field for the second half. The six goals by the States so far this group stage, that ties the program record for most in a World Cup group stage. They have a 2-0 lead. Lex, you go back a week ago, they had a 3-0 lead to start the second half. What's vital for the U.S. in these opening minutes of the second half?
6: Well, I think they need to a certain extent, be reactionary, because Australia has to change some things, whether it's in personnel or way that they play, and so they're going to have to deal with that. And it's at a certain point, 15 minutes into this half, if you want to make some changes, we saw how the changes can free up some players and provide opportunities up top, whether it's Arena or others. But you just got to be smart about this. Yes, there's some young players out there, but there are experienced players out there that even if it stays 2-0, doesn't matter. You ride it out.
7: You hit the nail on the head, Lex. You got to be very smart. Got to put in a professional performance. You talk about 2-0 being a scary scoreline. You have one goal, you let them back in it. So keep the pressure. Keep suffocating them. You know, with the water breaks, with the heat, it's going to make it more difficult on them. Obviously, if we get the next goal, it will kill off the game. But yeah, you got to stay professional and keep doing what you're doing. It's been really impressive and fun to watch.
8: Playing, you talk about suffocating them. The regains and the numbers around the ball when they lose it has been absolutely fantastic.
5: With the win, the U.S. advances to the round of 32. We'll see a postgame for now. Back upstairs, John Strong and Stu Holden.
9: Rob, it is in fact going to be a triple substitution for Australia at the half. Nestor Aaron Kunda is going to walk into your picture in just a moment as the third. Cameron Burgess is the first to have his number put up. Jason Garia, who is the one who delivered the hard tackle that banged up Christian Pulisic in the fall, is on. Connor Metcalf, who scored a wonderful long-distance goal the other night. And the other goal scorer in that game, Nestor Aaron Kunda, is the third who comes on the field for Australia. How does this change their team?
10: My first thought is that this is going to be a formation change potentially for Australia, but we'll see how it ends up lining up. They take off one of their center backs, bring in on a new one. They're going to come and chase this game here in the second half.
9: A second half in the glorious sunshine and a rocking Seattle Stadium, which is underway. So three changes.
10: Or maybe not.
9: Maybe not. Take two. Okay, let's talk about it. Why is the U.S. on the opening kickoff of the half kicking the ball out of bounds?
10: So the reason you do this from a U.S. perspective, if they do it again, you're dumping it down into the opponent's half. Out of bounds, not ideal if that... Oh, wow, that's about perfect. Right down into the corner. They're going to take it by the corner flag. Couldn't get any better. So now what you want is you've got the team with a throw-in. You squeeze up, as you'll see once we pan out to the wide look here, to put a team instantly under pressure. And something Carly was just talking about, the regains. The U.S. liked the game being played in Australia's defensive half. You want to squeeze them.
9: Of course, now you're on the run, and this is where they are so dangerous, but Anthony Robinson's there first.
10: But that's why teams do that, and that's how this U.S. team wants to play. They want to be aggressive, and they want to make sure that they pin Australia deep in their own half.
9: All right, so how does this look different as you're getting a sense of it now for Australia with the subs?
10: So it's going to be interesting, the in and out of possession. Looks like more of a 5-2-3 with Italiano pressing up high. The other thing is they are pressing up, so I think Australia now trying to work on some regains. That should, in theory, open up some space for the U.S. in some transitions if they can play through that initial press. But these first 10 minutes are huge to make sure the U.S. do not concede anything here.
9: Aiden O'Neill of New York City FC and MLS battling with Anthony Robinson. Goal kick is the decision, and the U.S. were furious because they thought they should have had a free kick at midfield at the beginning of that sequence anyway.
10: But they've released a defensive player from their defensive structure to go and press the U.S. higher to try to limit some of that numbers advantage that the U.S. had in their build-out.
9: U.S. unchanged. You saw Christian Pulisic there. He's sitting on the bench. He's not going to play today. The calf injury he picked up really in practice, actually, in the days before the Paraguay game, and despite all the hard work, could not get it to recover enough to be able to play. The hope is he'll be available Thursday night in L.A. for the group stage finale against Turkey, which as it stands, not to say it doesn't matter, of course, but the U.S. as it stands are clinching a spot in the next round with a win. It could potentially, based on what happens later tonight in the other game in the group between Turkey and Paraguay, know for sure that they're winning the group by the end of the night as Flo Balogun is fouled. That'll be late tonight in Santa Clara, California, the South Bay area. Referee of that game, by the way, Yvonne Bartone of El Salvador. And if you know that name at all, you know, expect some chaos. Those are two teams that are coming off a loss in the opener, have been roundly criticized in their home countries by their media, are under an immense amount of pressure to bounce back with a win. And really, each team needs a win. A tie keeps each alive, but doesn't really do them a whole ton of good. So that's going to be a wild one late tonight. Jenny Taft down on the field. Got a chance to speak to Jesus Perez, chief of staff of the U.S. coaching staff under Mauricio Pochettino. Jenny, what do you have to say?
0: Well, Jesus was very pleased with that first half, telling me at the moment we are solving what Australia is doing against us. We're attacking them at the right time and the right space. We do need to stay mentally strong in the second. I had to ask Jesus about that goal from Alex Freeman. Obviously, they had to wait for it. He said, we knew it was onside. We were watching it, but of course, a huge relief for us. And John, I got to say, watching that celebration from the U.S. team, one of the best I've ever seen.
9: And Jenny, it was interesting as Dest is going to get first to that loose ball. And is that indeed a foul? It is. Couldn't hear the whistle at first. We heard one of the Australian coaches giving interview to Australian television at the half as well. They fully believe that it shouldn't have been a goal. They were arguing that Balogun from an offside position was impeding the goalkeeper, which doesn't really stand up to scrutiny of the replay. But that was, like you talked about, their emphasis. Can they get some fresh legs on? Can they open it up and get on the run and put the U.S. back on their heels? As Chris Richards opens it up to Sergiño Dest. Great combination he and Weston McKennie had in that first half. Tyler Adams joining up now.
10: And there were some questions about who was going to come in for Christian Pulisic. What would Mauricio Pochettino do? And did you bring Tim Weah and put him on the right and flip Dest? I don't think you move Dest a single ounce from that position on the right. He is so dangerous. You see him, he's second top guy from your screen up there, where he comes inside now and becomes unpredictable to make these types of runs from inside to out. Then he's wide, then he's in. He and McKennie, look, we'll talk so much about this throughout this tournament, but the two of them have got a really nice partnership together. You've got the solidity of Freeman, so Dest doesn't have to worry as much about the defensive side of the game. And I think that's just the biggest thing I've seen from this team, and the way that they are set up tactically, is that they have structure, but at the same time, while having freedom and featuring the best qualities of all of these players in the right positions. Here's Dest again.
9: That was good pressure there to force just a hopeful ball forward from the goalkeeper Beach. It led to this possession for the U.S. That one is errant from Dest for Tillman. You can scan the QR code coming up on your screen. Vote for the Michelob Ultra Superior Player of the Match. Very similar to what we saw Friday night in that first half. Every single guy on the field is making plays, even if they're subtle and don't show up on a statistical sheet. As Robinson pressured off it there, Aaron Kunda gets the touch. Okan Engsler opens it up wide for Italiano. Anthony Robinson defending. Italiano cuts it inside. Crosses inside. Tyler Adams is there to head away. Pepe with some pressure. Australia wanted a free kick. They don't get.
10: Balogun's got space.
9: Here we go. Flo Balogun. He's onside because he came from his own half. Flo Balogun. Blocked. Ends up out for a corner.
10: Gets caught under his feet. He's trying to look up and see where Beach is. The space was there. This is WOW Australia, an example. They're trying to push and find a goal, but then they leave themselves exposed at the back. First touch is good, but that touch right there, the second one, gets caught under his feet as he's trying to separate to give him room for the strike, and then ends up being a great challenge from Cicati at the end to put off Flo Balogun as he was looking for his third goal of the tournament. and certainly would want that one back. And he probably will get that one back if this game will continue in that way. He's going to have room to run in behind this Australian defense.
9: The Australians would not have been happy had that ended up in the back of the net with the amount of shirt that he had of the defender. They would have been really upset about that. Here comes the fourth corner of the game. Sent into a great spot. And the second man there, that was Cercotti, couldn't get up to it, was able to clear. Tillman takes the bump, trying to control a bouncing ball. Irukunda brings it down. Alex Freeman is there to intercept the outlet pass. And Tim Ream, veteran savvy, extending by a week his own record as the oldest man to play in a World Cup game for the U.S., just slows it down, settles it down. McKenney, going to find the angle there for Balogun. He's proving a handful. Able to turn and face on Cercotti. It's another corner.
10: Great running again. Flo Balogun. And he does, they're playing it quickly. He pins his defender really well, uses his body to shield and make sure that they can't come across and win the ball, drives his team down, wins that corner, which the U.S. took short.
9: Tillman. And do it again.
10: I'm sure everybody at home would want this game to go 4-5-0. This is the U.S. being smart here. They don't need to raise the tempo of the match all the time for 45 minutes. Be smart. Keep the ball. Exert your energy in the right ways. And if the space is there, go. But take seconds off the clock if you can.
9: Tillman again. Balogun was up for it. And Balogun head-to-head collision with the Australian defender. That's the second collision that Balogun has taken. One was to the back of the head. This is to the front. Cercotti there, the Australian defender. And the medical staffs will not come running out. Trinity Rodman, who we saw pregame among the luminaries and celebrities here in Seattle, who doesn't want to be a part of this bandwagon right now? It's a good step, meanwhile, off the ball. The U.S. has won it back high up the field as Marshawn Lynch is watching. That was the famous Beast Quake. They actually do have seismometers, is that what you call it? I'll look it up later. But I'm getting a thumbs up in the booth. All right. To measure, like you would an earthquake, the shaking of the building. And we had two big roars and big shakes here today. Freeman lifts it forward. McKenney brings it down. It'll be an Australia throw. Russell Wilson in there as well. Ciara, his wife. Wilson, who's, among other things, a part owner of the Seattle Sounders.
10: Our pop culture references are much better today. You know,
9: don't jinx us, man. Don't jinx us.
10: It does speak to the amount of people that want to be a part of this and attending a World Cup match in our home country here in the United States. First time on the men's side since 94.
9: Richards for death. Too far.
10: It's been a spectacle. The energy, you can't speak enough about it. Just soaking it in from city to city as we go. LA, get ready. We're coming back there for that Turkey A third match.
9: Adams, good tackle in the middle. That was Anthony Robinson not ready for it. Could be a foul. It's going to be an advantage here. There might be punishment coming for Robinson later as Pepe wins the ball. Referee Felix Vier is going to call that dead for a foul. It's an Australian free kick, and the question now is Anthony Robinson going to get a yellow card? He is.
10: This was not the foul that led to the yellow card. This was the second one, which I actually felt was a clean challenge from Pepe, but that was brought back, which actually ended up stopping the advantage. This was the tackle. Yeah, pretty clear. Anthony Robinson trying to step across with his right foot. Italiano, for the first time all game, quite frankly, getting the better of Anthony Robinson. Robinson has been pinning him back deep, seeing much more of an aggressive positioning from Italiano in this half. So they're trying to get really their wide fullbacks higher up the field to try to keep the U.S. back a little bit. But the problem for Australia is they've just been unable to keep any possession of the ball. And now they're in the set where they were that led to the U.S. chance, where they're going to spread out. They're going to open themselves a little bit from that defensive shell. So if the U.S. can win the ball, like, did that one stay
9: in? It did. It stayed in play. Well, the unfortunate thing is that that came from a turnover from the U.S. that Robinson had to step in. So he's got a yellow card. Tyler Adams as well. He was shown a yellow card last week in the first game. If you get a second yellow card in another game, you will be suspended for the next game. So if Tyler Adams were to get a yellow card in this game, he would be suspended for the finale on Thursday. That's going to spin and play for Pepe. Yes, it does. Ricardo Pepe at Tillman. Here's Anthony Robinson. But that yellow card accumulation is wiped out at the end of the group stage and then wiped out again at the end of the quarterfinal. Alex Freeman, Serginho Dest. Dest on Jordy Boss. And the double team able to force him back. Tillman, early touch in. Weston McKennie wasn't quite ready for it. Fans certainly think it should be a corner. Referees disagree. Again, video review can take corner kicks away. They cannot give them when they shouldn't have been. Tillman, great running.
10: Actually, should have been a foul, honestly. But this reminds me of the Malik Tillman we saw during the Gold Cup for the U.S. And he's so smooth on the ball. He just glides around the field. He's such a tempo player, so creative. But his work rate is so impressive off the ball. That's just why the U.S. has been successful defensively. Press from the front, it makes the guys' jobs behind you easier.
9: Good work by Lecky there. Boss, early cross. And Reem was beaten to it there by Aaron Kunda. Did he get a touch to it? He did.
10: And they're saying no.
9: And this is where it can be taken away if that was the incorrect call. Austin Donker, the video assistant referee, based in Dallas at the International Broadcast Center, will be having a look at it.
10: And it has indeed been changed. So there's Aaron Kunda coming across. When a player is that adamant, normally you believe them over something like that.
9: Really? So if you just yell loudly, we should believe the players more?
10: And if it's not, you still try anyways. That's the nature of us players.
9: But it's interesting because remember Tim Ream at one point was shown a yellow in that first game. Ended up being taken away. Matthew Lecky is down in pain. 35-year-old, longtime veteran of this Australian team. His fourth World Cup. No one expected him to be here at a fourth World Cup. He had a series of injuries after the last one in Qatar. It had been 2 years since he'd been called into Australia when he was brought back in the last few months. And Tony Popovich saying just what a terrific job Lecky has done as a 35-year-old to have this second wind of his career and get back to this moment. And now he's getting stretched out. Australia have made three subs already of the available five. It's a chance for the U.S. We're a little bit shy of the second half drinks break, as they call it in Australia, from a cricket standpoint.
10: And I'm still scratching my head a little bit about his selection process coming into this game. I know they put Lecky into the lineup, but he took his two goal scorers out of the lineup and then rectified that at halftime, bringing these guys into the game in the second half. But I don't know whether that was tactically that he felt it gave him a little bit more solidity behind the ball, and his plan was to bring these guys in the second half and be more aggressive, but they've gone to that, and we'll see if Lecky can continue. It looks like they're preparing another sub in Christian Volpato.
9: And will they make the sub now? He's ready to go.
10: That's an interesting player for them as well.
9: They will make the substitution now. That's four out of five for Australia. And Volpato, another born in Australia, Italian parents, was playing for Italy's youth national teams and just made a switch 3 weeks ago to play for Australia. And that's his World Cup debut now on the field for the banged-up Matthew Lecky.
10: Yeah, just his second appearance for Australia. But he is a player that is very dangerous 1v1 creative type of players, going to give Australia a little bit of a look if they can find him in some space to get turned and be a provider. But he's a very attacking player.
9: Pepe's going to sneak in between defenders to bring that ball down in the air. Weston McKennie, great ball, McKennie. Balogun couldn't take it with him. Adams beaten to that in the middle by Metcalf. Now they're trying to get Aaron Kunda on the run. Richards just trying to play the angles. Aaron Kunda doesn't have much support. Waiting for that support. For his backward shot is blasted over. That was Volpato just on the field, his first touch.
10: And there's going to be a review here for a player that went down in the box off that run. If there was contact, and it was Volpato talking about the creativity, he gets the ball in a good space here. Gets turned, and the weight of the pass is very good. This is the speed they want from Aaron Kunda. He runs in behind. And the incident that ends up coming, no, that is not going to be a penalty because Tyler Adams doesn't even see Metcalf's run as he's coming across, and he just catches his heels, but he's not looking at him. It's very incidental contact. I do not think that'll be a penalty.
9: Mark Clattenburg, what about you?
3: Of course, VR will review it, but I agree with Stewie. He's come in from Tyler Adams' blind side. Tyler Adams doesn't go to block him. He's not even looking at him. There's a natural coming together, and I believe that the VR will not interfere with this.
9: And you were both correct. But another little, just a reminder for the U.S.
10: Yeah.
9: of where this can get dangerous, and that was, you know, Clint Dempsey and Carly and Alexi talking at halftime. It's why it's such a well-worn cliche in our sport that 2-0 is the most dangerous lead, because Australia pop one in and all of a sudden they're a goal away. The momentum shifts, the vibe shifts, everything can change in a heartbeat.
10: And it'll be interesting to see how Mauricio Pochettino manages his bench here, and I think potentially looking to give his team a little bit of a lift in energy and guys off the bench that will be key. And right on cue, the crowd recognizing they want to give the team a lift.
9: Tillman trying to find Balogun. Pepe's open in the middle. Balogun trying to get under control. It might fall to Pepe. It's cleared. It's pinged around. Great little feint and turn there by Aiden O'Neill. Now Australia getting out on the run. Good work by Weston McKennie tracking back to slow up Boss. Force the Socceroos back. Reminder later tonight on FS1, the other two teams in this group, Turkey against Paraguay in the South Bay area, Santa Clara, California. Coverage begins at 10:30 Eastern, 7:30 in the evening tonight here on the West Coast on FS1.
10: I'm just wondering if Mauricio Pochettino would be thinking about bringing on an extra midfielder to beef up his midfield and counteract some of the changes Australia have made, as that was almost Aaron Kunda if the pace was right, because Richard
9: had stepped
10: over.
9: That's a better ball he's in, yeah.
10: Yeah, and you can hear a little bit of uneasiness right now. Matt Freese barking in his back line. I just think, look, you played the two strikers, you've got the two goals. It's not that you're going defensive by taking a striker off. You're just giving your midfield a little bit more of dynamism and matching that extra man that Australia have now and solving some of these situations pressure-wise. Because, look, U.S. are 2v2 against the back right here, struggling to play out of the back. A little frantic. Ball turned over again.
9: Here it comes into Aaron Kunda trying to lay it off. Volpato, Metcalf wants it. Metcalf has it. Matt Freese, second save.
10: And you need somebody, too, I think, that is a bit of a calming influence on the ball to help in the build-out. U.S. struggle to clear their lines. Richards hooks it away. Adams hooks it away. He had time and space, but just because of the pressure, you don't want to take any chances. You end up getting some good pressure on the shot at the top of the box.
9: Tillman, great work to win the ball. Rides the challenge. Tackled away from behind. No foul by Italiano. Because it was the Australian fans behind Freeze's goal who were roaring after that one. Freese, gotta be careful. Richards, contact there on Aaron Kunda. Australian bench is going ballistic right now. Bastian Donkert, very experienced VAR, will have a look at this behind the play. But it's getting a little bit dangerous there at the back for the U.S. Balogun keeps it in play, wins a throw, and now we find out whether anything is coming from that. And it looks like Felix Weyer has waved his arms and waved it off.
10: No, it's not enough. And Aaron Kunda's not getting to that ball anyways. But Chris Richards using his body, the shoulder to shoulder, gets across him there. But I'm curious now, how did the U.S. respond here in this moment? Australia's pushing. They're building momentum. They're buzzing around the field. Heard so much about this team being more mature from 4 years ago. Handle the emotion of it, but also at times, put your foot on it. Calm the game down. You don't want to get sucked into this type of game when you've got 2-0 lead.
9: Great tackle by Weston McKennie there. We're about a minute or so away from the second half break. Might be coming at a good time for the U.S. And that's something Tyler Adams there on the ball said to us last week in Orange County. We now have seen everything we need to see at a World Cup because we lived it 4 years ago. That was the Australian fans down to the right making a little burst of noise. Here come the Americans. Freeman wants it, and Adams saw him too late. And Adams takes a shove there from Volpato, and that's part of it. And it'll start to pop back up. Freeman from Dest, and he'll cycle it around. And a handful of U.S. players getting loose right now. Still yet to make a substitution. Australia just one remaining sub in this game. Anthony Robinson making a big run. Ream trying to find him. Robinson tracking over his shoulder. And he'll just tail out for a throw. And that will take us into the break. A match break presented by Lenovo. Midway through the second half. The U.S. managing things very well right now. There's going to be a late charge coming from Australia to be sure. 2-0 to the U.S. here in Seattle.
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9: And you're seeing there the end of what's been a very intense huddle for Mauricio Pochettino in the U.S. during the break. Jenny Taft, you're not far away. What have you seen?
0: Well, right now I did notice Sebastian Burhalter, Gio Reyna, they motioned over that both are good, giving a nod like they are ready and warmed up. Now, we've been talking about the heat all day. The only difference that I've just now noticed, the training staff started using wet towels to cool down the guys. Ballo is currently covered with a towel completely around his head. Yes, the sprinklers are out again, and we just got hit on the sideline, guys. So it is still hot, but I will say, John, it remains comfortable. We're not dealing with humidity even in this heat today.
9: Yeah, you know what you're not seeing is guys avoid getting hit by the sprinklers right now as they're walking back out to the field. And meanwhile, for the Australians, I mean, there's not a whole ton they can do, really. They've made their subs. They've made their changes, so it was a lot more of just, come on, guys, let's get going.
10: Yeah. That.
9: Do you ever try Vegemite when you were down
10: there? I am with you on that. Let's make that a thing. Vegemite free zone. I tried it when we were in Australia. And I regret it.
9: What are you looking for here out of this break? No subs yet for the U.S.
10: Well, I think Australia will be happy with the response that their changes have made, but they've yet to find a goal. But if they make one, it gets really interesting. The goal for the U.S. now is to keep the pressure on a little bit. I think they could be a little bit more aggressive with some of their passing still. It's too comfortable passing it around the back and keeping possession. Keeping possession is fine, but you've still got to put a threat to the opponent to force them to stay back and be a little bit hesitant in the way in which they're pushing forward. I expect to see some of these subs soon. I think the U.S. need it. And we'll see which changes end up getting the final nod.
9: Well, we can only see the top of his head, but it looks like Sebastian Berhalter is moments away from coming on the field. Test battling hard on the outside. Can't win the ball cleanly. In for Aaron Kuhn, a good tackle. Chris Richards. And now Pepe had an option to lay it off for Dest. Freeman will try to get Dest on the run. And in the end, all that Aiden O'Neill can do is play it out for a U.S. throw. Alex Freeman's third career goal. Coming after the video review late in the first half, Sebastian Berhalter, who we saw make his World Cup debut last week, getting set to come on. Whereas Chris Richards, in speaking with him yesterday after practice, was measured about how physical and intense this game would be and you have to manage it in the right way. Sebastian Berhalter said, no, we're up for every fight. We're ready to go for everything. There is a searing intensity with which he plays. And his dad's the exact same.
10: Yeah, he is. But quite frankly, I think the type of player this U.S. team needs on the field right now to match some of that from Australia, if he is indeed the sub and he's making his way over to the halfway line right now, my guess would be that would be one of the strikers being removed.
9: Metcalf, and that was as casual interception as you'll ever see from Serginho Dest as he was trying to find the open side of the field. That's a loose pass there, Adams. Big tackle picked up by Italiano. Swept away by Adams a second time. Job not done. Anthony Robinson digs it out on Metcalf. Able to turn the corner. And the U.S. find the open side of the field right now. Aaron Kuhn is going to chase down Ream. Dumps Ream to the turf. That's a free kick for the U.S. ...18-year age difference between those two gentlemen coming together there.
10: Yeah, but the Aussies are hunting the ball now. They coming in strong and also late, as you can see the foul there on Tim Ream.
9: Berhalter's ready. And they've been having a hard time with that board, electronic board all day today. Mr. Aaron Kunda became Australia's youngest ever World Cup goal scorer last week. Trying to get him going. It'll be Ricardo Pepi taking off for Berhalter. First a thought on Pepi. That was the lineup change for the injured Christian Pulisic. What do you think about his performance?
10: He was a handful. And big part of the goal, the own goal from Burgess. I thought he did a lot of selfless running that you won't always get credit for as a striker, but running into the channel, hold-up play, link-up play with Balogun, the two of them worked well together. Well, great work from Anthony Robinson. Look at that strength here from Balogun. That's so good. Hey, you got a guy all over your back, but still to just keep your hands out, get your elbows up, make it difficult for him to get around you. Also, look, saying, I'm quite happy, actually, to take a foul here and just give the U.S. a free kick and stop the momentum a little bit from Australia.
9: Paul O'Connor being called over by Felix Vier. He's known as a referee that likes to keep a game tight, that likes to use his cards to control a game. He's not really done that. He's also known for really not enjoying dissent. And that was O'Connor had a word on the way through as, boy, Sutar almost kicked Garia in the face. Tillman picks up the second ball. Tillman rides the challenge. Just slows it up and cycles it around. There's Berhalter's first touch. And Aaron pass for Dest to the outside. Boss struggled to get on the run. O'Neill just threaded that through for Metcalf. Now Italiano. Anthony Robinson waiting for him. A little bit of space here for Metcalf. It's Volpato. Volpato gets the cross in. Freeman stooping low, heads it away, and that header evades multiple Australia players. Balogun can't escape. Garia going to recycle. Richards is there to head away. Robinson trying to steer to the open side of the field for Dest. 15 minutes plus stoppage time to go. The U.S. as it stands, clinching a spot in the next round, could clinch the group stage win in Group D based on what happens later tonight between Turkey and Paraguay. Fifth and final sub in the wings for Australia. Volpato. Adams defending. Italiano. Volpato on the return, cuts it back on McKenney, sweeps it in the middle, popped in the air by Richards. Aaron Kunda rising up. Bodies and limbs everywhere. It's cleared away.
10: Yeah, I'm seeing some tired legs from the U.S. out there right now, not following their runners. They're going to hold this one to make the sub. Australia wanted to go quickly. They're also, I would imagine, going to check something in this sequence.
9: Bastian Donker wants an extra moment to take a look in here.
10: So it hits his hands, but that's not a penalty. And you can see Felix Weyer, the referee to the right, he sees it pretty clearly. And the reason it's not is, look, they're both challenging for the ball. There's not an unnatural movement from his hand up to the ball. The ball doesn't move because of that. I don't think this will be anything from a handball perspective.
9: Paul Okon-Engsler will be replaced here.
10: And once a sub happens, that means that that has indeed been checked and cleared.
9: Fifth and final sub for the Socceroos, Jackson Irvine, another long-time veteran, 33-year-old, at his third World Cup. And then contact off the ball. Christian Volpato goes down. Anthony Robinson, who's on a yellow card, certainly seems unimpressed with Volpato's going to ground.
10: And Volpato's been a nuisance since coming into the game. You see his creativity. He's a difference maker for Australia. I didn't see what happened off the ball down to our right. And that sign there says nothing in it from the referee. So that's being communicated via the VAR. So he initiates it. And then look, the left arm comes up from Robinson. And he's trying to bait Anthony Robinson into getting a yellow card. Whether you like it or not, this is part of the game. And I like that you have VAR in these moments that would not allow this to end up being something that would be whistled or Robinson would be punished. But if I'm Pochettino, I'm thinking about Robinson right now on a yellow and under pressure, that maybe he's a guy you would bring out of the game.
9: Austin Trusty and Joe Scally are prepared to enter at the next opportunity for the U.S. And they're going to set up here. This is one of the weapons they have. Alessandro Cercotti has a long throw in him. And he's going to come across from one side of the field to the other to take this long throw. Everyone back to defend in the box for the United States.
10: Got to be aware of the second ball.
9: Comes backwards and short. O'Neill will return. Cercotti blocked by Balogun. Australia corner. Like you've talked about, I mean, these moments are so significant. You've heard 2-0 right now. Don't even let Australia get in shouting distance. With 11 minutes to go, plus stoppage time. Third corner of the game. Swept in. Good header, one there. Man down for the U.S. is Freeman. Second time today, Alex Freeman has taken a knock to the back of the head.
10: Yeah, but what a challenge. What a leap from Freeman, showing his athleticism. The guy he's marking, it says a lot, is 6'6". And Freeman just with a huge jump to win that one and takes some contact and wins a foul for the U.S.
9: Well, they've put Dest and Anthony Robinson's numbers up, but the U.S. coaching staff is just making sure Freeman is okay as well. Now, the U.S. players have to hustle off here. They're now they are saying, you guys got to run. Get off the field. Because if you don't get off within 10 seconds, you can't come on for a minute. And the U.S. might be about to play one or even two men short. And what the U.S. is arguing is, we were waiting to be sure that Freeman is okay.
10: And right now, to your point, there's some organization going on between the U.S. players top of the screen to account for that. But now Trusty has been allowed to come into the game.
9: And so the U.S. won the argument.
10: All right, we'll see what this setup is now for the U.S. Looks like Trusty's going to slide out to the left back position.
9: Yeah, Tony Popovich is furious right now. He's talking to the officiating crew about that. So two World Cup debuts. Joe Scally, 23-year-old from Long Island. Grew up childhood friends with Gio Reyna. Austin Trusty, 27-year-old from Medina, Pennsylvania. Just won a league title at Celtic in Scotland. Long time coming for him to make his World Cup debut. Just his ninth ever appearance for the U.S. at the age of 27. As Jackson Irvine is able to control a bouncing ball. Here come the Australians. They got two new players on the field for the U.S. trying to get up to the speed of the game and trying to get locked in with their teammates. 9 minutes plus stoppage time away. The U.S. as it stands, clinching a spot in the next round. Could clinch a group win by the end of the night. That cross takes the block. Berhalter's first there. Big challenge there with O'Neill. Boss on the outside. Volpato will cycle it around. And one of the things you brought up, U.S. has not had a shutout since September. And a win against Japan, a win that really changed the momentum a lot in the fall for this U.S. team. They would love, love, love to get a shutout win here today. Italiano, Irvine trying to sneak in. Cross by Metcalf will spin all the way through. And you heard a shout from someone on the Australian bench. That might have been Tony Popovich.
10: Yeah. And beyond just the not conceding a goal, I do think it's important for the psychology of this group to know that they can go through stretches of a game without conceding. It's not been the best of second halves, but it's been fine. They've limited Australia to really not many dangerous opportunities. And as this tournament goes on, the games are going to get harder. This U.S. team, they're not going to be able to attack all time, all of the game. And I do think right now for this group, they've got to dig deep. And this is a test of their mentality. They've got to still find a way to keep the ball and pin Australia back. But we didn't expect this Australian team to go down without a fight. But you concede that one goal, and then it becomes a very, very nervy finish to the game.
9: It's a word you hear a lot in this sport, suffer. It's something that the best teams do. They know how to suffer and work and grind in situations exactly like this. Nice little combination. Another cross from Italiano. Joe Scally's first touch only to the top of the box. That was a loose touch by Cicotti. It's total chaos. Man goes down for Australia. Still, it's not clear. No call in the field. VAR will have a look at that one. Volpato trying to weave his way around. Italiano crossing in. Ream stabs it away. Freeman, a slice touch. Balogun, can they get on the run? Can they just get rid of it right now? It's right back into Irvine. Irvine on the return from O'Neill. Richards all the way out to defend. Corner kick Australia. And again, the waving arm signal from Felix Weyer. Nothing in this to merit a penalty.
10: First challenge is good. Ball bounces. No, it actually went through the legs of Richards and Irinkunda in the box. And you can see pretty clearly, Richards gets all of the ball before Irinkunda goes down. But anytime a body goes down in the box, you start getting a little nervous. They're, of course, going to appeal for it, but it's a corner.
9: It's an outswinger. It's too tall for Weston McKennie. Italiano on the other side, driving to the byline. It took a touch off McKennie. It's into a dangerous area. It's a swing and a miss from one. It's a block from the second. Seat of the pants clearance from Tyler Adams. And a whistle and a foul ends the threat. Chris Richards is down.
10: Yeah, this was a pretty clear foul right at the near post that then led to the chance. A huge block in the box. And Garia doesn't really get a good strike on this ball. He knows it. He's a little frustrated. But whether this would have counted or not is another question. Look at Chris Richards. I think he's the one that ends up getting fouled as this ball is recycled. Left side of your screen. Ball is second ball in. It's actually that one, I think, on Berhalter. And then even that one on Chris Richards. Sutar ends up crashing into him. But then an important block from Adams. There's an uneasiness, though, in the building right now. There's a nervy feel to the fans, to the team. It's frenetic. This is not the way the U.S. want to try to see this game out. This is a time for some composure and for them to dig deep, as we've said. But it's matching duels. It's keeping that intensity high, because the second you let that level drop is when Australia really feeds off that.
9: You know what could really help the U.S. is get a goal. So Tillman works it for Scally. Freeman's all the way on the outside.
10: But they just haven't had as much possession in the second half. It was a lot of it in the first.
9: Freeze just got that away from Irinkunda. Gary out, jumps McKinney, flying header from Tyler Adams. Balogun and Sutar pushing and shoving off the ball. Balogun's got to be smart. Sutar's got his hands all over Balogun, and that is, no, it's going to go for an Australian free kick.
10: And they're actually just going to set this up, I think, for a long set piece. They're going to send everybody up. And they're going to bring Volpato back to take it. It'll be interesting. Typically in this situation, you try to line up two setups. Position a group at the top of the screen, which is where you've got your big man and Sutar, to then head it back across to guys crashing the box on the near side. Freeman once again matched up against Sutar, who will be the target.
9: Volpato lifting it up. Sutar heads it in. Richards clears it out. Volpato first at a loose ball. Good hard running by Balogun there to force him backwards. Volpato rolls it forward for Irvine, trying to return, enough of a touch there. Although it's going to be whipped back in across, Chris Richards wins the header, second ball into the stands.

0: These guys are working hard. That's George Weah, Tim Weah's dad. Tim Weah's mom, Clar, who was his first coach growing up. And George Weah, former World Player of the Year. Tim, not on the field for this one. Has an important role to play in this tournament, to be sure. Balogun is down hurt. Tillman takes the kick. That's going to be a free kick. And now Balogun's got to be careful as Suttar and he were in a wrestling match. Don't take a yellow card. Don't do something that's going to get you suspended for a future game.
1: I'm going to give credit to Flo Balogun here because he's mixing it up enough and he stopped himself to have restraint in these moments, to not swing an arm, to not punch back. Suttar is trying to get under his skin. Those two have been battling all game long. It's when you're faced up against an opponent.
0: And so something else has happened off the ball. This is exactly how the game ended in October between these teams.
1: This calls for leadership. Something I pointed out in the pregame where Tyler Adams got involved in a play that almost saw Gio Reyna reacting. And he came in and separated the two players. The U.S. has, as it stands, more games to play in this tournament. Do not let this moment where you are leading 2-0 get the best of you and do something silly that would hurt the team.
0: Balogun takes a yellow. Suttar takes a yellow. Looked like Italiano might have gotten a yellow as well.
1: See, Balogun's sizing him up. Suttar goes in. But look how he's got his hands on his neck. But see, Balogun then was like, uh-oh, what am I doing? I got to stop. I can't. And he pulls his hand away from what was about to be a headlock. Now, they're going to pick up yellow cards. I would say that's right because Felix Weyer, the referee's got to do something to try to calm this type of behavior down a little bit and calm this game down. It's had no flow in the second half, but that's by design from Australia.
0: Tillman couldn't do anything with that. Italiano clears it away. Big collision there. Free kick, U.S. Scally that's down.
1: The second half here, the Australians have come here to have a rugby match. And
0: I mean, if they're going to go down, they're going to go down swinging. We knew that. That's nothing new. That's more Australian rules football, I would say, than rugby.
1: It's fair. Both.
0: And here's the other part of the advantage of this situation. Balogun gets a yellow, but you've clinched the group win. You could just not play him in the third game, and that yellow card is taken off the record, and you don't have an accumulation issue with him going forward. Tillman's touch. Austin Trusty wins a corner as he's making his World Cup debut. And confirmation, Italiano did get a yellow in that little sequence a moment ago as well. And we'll see how much time is going to come up here. With the 3 minutes for the break, we've had a couple players banged up.
1: We'll see if they play this short. They might try and, I mean, we're in the 90th minute. We expect six minutes, yeah. It's a long time to try and keep the ball in the corner. Some conversations between Tillman and Berhalter. So, yeah, they are. Just trying to milk some seconds off the clock. That went out for a throw-in.
0: Classic clock killing, as one would say. Not able to take too much time off. Berhalter rising up to win the header. Tillman unable to get to the second ball. And Berhalter just, if there's anybody who loves this type of game, it's Sebastian Berhalter. And you can tell with his body language. As Australia walked the ball up 10 yards before taking the throw. Trusty takes a shove in the back. Volpato, pass one. McKenney can't get there. Trusty from behind. Aaron Kundo keeps it in play. Italiano, is that a deflection or a miss hit? That ball is just spun out. It is out of play. It is a goal kick.
1: So this was the scuffle. Bottom left of your screen. Look. That was the incident we didn't see before. Pretty clear. And U.S. trying to get in front of that ball, box him out. Italiano, he's had a difficult afternoon. Just the U.S. been rampant down his side, forcing him to defend.
0: And that's how it looks as it stands. The U.S. clinching a spot in the next round. They could clinch first place in the group, and that would allow them to stay on the West Coast in the knockout stage. That would mean Bay Area, round of 32. It would mean Seattle, round of 16. It would mean L.A., quarterfinal if they can get there. There is a big difference, too, winning the group and being second in the group for the type of opponents you get, in addition to the amount of travel. That's going to find Balogun. Now for Malik Tillman. Sutar trying to come across. Tillman for Balogun, too far in front.
1: It's going to stay in.
0: Balogun cycles it around. There's no one in the box for the U.S. Freeman. Berhalter for McKinney. Balogun, and not quite the right angle for Berhalter, although his block holds it in momentarily. Scally's there with a header. Aaron Kuna trying to sneak in, draws contact off Richards.
1: He's going to get a yellow for this. So now Chris Richards on a yellow card as well. Coming across, though, this is a smart foul. This is textbook tactical foul. Aaron Kuna with his speed, you don't want to just even open the door of doubt and just cleans him out, but in a slightly innocuous way. But that is a yellow.
0: The referees.
1: Felix Fires, he actually had a little trip. He's getting stretched off right now with maybe a little bit of cramp.
0: And now the hope is it's cramping and nothing more, because it was an awkward.
1: Yeah, he kind of tripped on his way to give the yellow to Chris Richards.
0: And it's something we don't really talk about a lot, but the fitness levels these referees have to have. One of the ways you hear it phrased is the referee has to be more fit than any given player on the field, because he or she has to be in position to outrun a quick counter to be able to be there to make the call. And it's a warm day. The sun is out. You've got FIFA medical staff. Mark Klattenberg is with us. It's rare to see this, Mark. It's unfortunate to see this, but I mean, this is just as much as it is for the players, a physical challenge for the refs.
2: It certainly is, and it's happened to me many times in games where probably I haven't got the fluid on, and therefore you cramp up. And it was interesting when he went to give that yellow card, his movement was different, so therefore he needs to get salt in his body. It's a hot day, referees are acclimatizing to the conditions, and there's a prime example, but it certainly happened to me in key games. It's a bit embarrassing.

The opener, Haji Wright is on to replace him. And Weston McKennie will get his curtain call, replaced by the man who scored that wonderful special goal at the end of the night in LA, G Arena.

0: Another really, really good performance from Flo Balogun and Weston McKennie. Heartbeat of this team. Balogun, while not on the score sheet tonight, he was in essence by playing that ball that it resulted in the own goal. His running, I've just said time after time about the running of the strikers from the U.S. that really helped open up the game. They've still got a job to do, though, to finish this game off.
1: Aaron Kunda battling with Trusty, gets up first, gets to the ball, gets across in, stabbed away by Sebastian Berhalter. Tyler Adams hits the eject button. Tillman going to get it back, actually, from Garriott. Can he play in Haji Wright? It might be offside. We'll find out. Haji Wright walking his way through, shot is blocked, flag comes up for offside anyway, but it milked a few more seconds off the clock. Can't be more than a few left on it still.

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Still time enough. Tim Ream with the second header. Irvine just hooks it blindly over his head. That'll bounce all the way through. Perfect day. Perfect atmosphere. Seconds away from the perfect result.

Never before has the United States been able to clinch a spot in the next round with one game still to go in the group stage at a World Cup. Malik Tillman had an exclamation point. Haji Rai not going to get there. And just kind of battling Tricotti to the loose ball. That's the end. What a day! And the United States will know for sure they are marching on to

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3: In front of the net, got the header in and scored. Still hotly contested as we head to the last 15 minutes plus stoppage time. Meanwhile, at the second round of the U.S. Open, Wyndham Clark posted a 69 scorecard to add to his four-stroke lead, 7-under for the tournament. Rory McIlroy has jumped to second, 3-under through 8 holes on the second round. The Titans and All-Pro Jeff Simmons agreed to an extension on Friday, 3 years with $105.8 million, $100 million guaranteed.
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1: The United States are moving on. A 2-0 win at Seattle Stadium. Beautiful skies, amazing atmosphere there at Seattle Stadium in front of 67,000 fans. And with a 2-0 win, they move forward to the knockout round. Now the question lies, will they win Group D? Attention will turn to Turkey versus Paraguay later tonight. If a draw happens in that game, or if Paraguay wins, then the United States will win Group D and top their group. Welcome in to the postgame show, Jackson Feltz, Anderson Hurst, and the former United States men's national teamer Brad Evans, as we break down this 2-0 clinching knockout round victory. Brad, your opening thoughts.
2: Yeah, look, the U.S. did what they had to do, and if it wasn't for those two goals in the first half, it would have been a cagey match. And you just reflect, for Australia, if they would have just come out in a 4-3-3 like they did in the second half, it would have completely changed the complexion of this game and really tested this U.S. team, but they didn't. They thought that they had to sit back and absorb pressure, catch them on the counter. It just didn't work out in them for the first half, and that's why video is so important in soccer. You watch how teams play, and they'll be asking a lot of questions and I'm sure in the presser to their coach of why sit back in the first half when in the second half you have the offensive pieces to get after it and really put the U.S. under pressure. A lot of questions will be asked. But for the U.S., sometimes you have to withstand the storm when you go up 2-0, dangerous lead, and they did that, albeit they gave up another 10% in possession in the second half, right? 70% in the first half and only 60-something in the second. So a lot of work to do for this U.S. team still.
3: Yeah, I feel like you said it before the match. It doesn't matter if it's pretty. It doesn't have to be, you know, this dominating victory, kind of like everything positive coming out of the Paraguay match. You knew this was going to be a different type of game. And the U.S. did what it needed to do to get the victory. The goals themselves weren't pretty, but the first half performance was excellent. And you do this without arguably your best player, at least your best offensive player in Christian Pulisic. So doing that with kind of knowing that you can find other ways to score goals and create chances and stuff like that, I think is another check in the box for me with this U.S. men's national team.
1: 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The United States opened the scoring in the 11th minute when Flo Balogun got really dangerous position, crossing it to Ricardo Pepi, but it's Burgess for Australia tapping it into the back of his own net for the own goal. Then we fast forward to right before the halftime whistle, 45th minute. It's a goal for the United States. Dest even could have created a penalty kick, goes to a free kick, goes back out to the top of the box, Dest with a shot, it's deflected, pops up into the air, Alex Freeman puts it into the net with his head. Thanks to your semi-automated VAR, they reviewed it, and it is ruled not offside, a goal for the U.S. They went into the break with a 2-0 lead, and they win by a score of 2-0. Let's get a break. We'll come back and talk about those goals and talk about what's ahead for the United States. 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
1: United States move ahead to the knockout stage with a 2-0 win over Australia. They, of course, still have one match left of the group stage, that coming up next Thursday against Turkey in Los Angeles. But for right now, they have clinched their spot in the round of 32. Gentlemen, I do want to spend a couple minutes talking about the second half. It went into the break 2-0, Brad, and it ends 2-0. Australia, as you mentioned, changed the way they played in the second half, but I didn't feel like that it was a convincing second half from the United States.
2: Yeah, it wasn't a convincing half, but the most important thing is you keep a shutout. You don't want to be playing your best soccer at the start of a tournament. You want that in the latter rounds to make sure that you go through. So the U.S. actually facing some adversity, getting through it, and having work to do in the next week in preps for the next game. Yes, they're moving on and they'll have sights on that, but they want to continue to build and practice on the things that they need to be doing better, and that's maintaining possession of the ball. You're up 2-0. The players on paper are just heads and tails above the players from Australia. But like we said, you throw rankings out the window. So I think for the U.S., the inability to keep the ball in the second half in moments, there was some desperate defending from them as well. So they'll have to take a look at why. Why were we playing long balls consistently in that second half to unlock Balogun and Pepe when we should have just been keeping the ball? But that comes with pressure from Australia. You go into 4-3-3 and the U.S. is playing a 3-5-2. Well, right down the spine of the pitch, you're basically man for man at that point. So it makes it really difficult to play. I understand the outlet ball is there, but when you're not winning the second one, you can't maintain possession of the ball. It's a good thing. They'll have stuff to work on, some chalkboard work, some video work, and they'll progress and get better in those moments as they face better teams.
3: Yeah, Jackson, I still take a lot of positives from even the second half performance alone, because, you know, the old adage, good teams win games when they don't play well. And yes, you had a good first half, and that's where you score both of the goals, but you're able to, as Brad said, get the shutout in the second half. And I compare this game a lot to Australia's game in the 2022 World Cup when they faced eventual world champions Argentina in the round of 16. It was a very similar type of game where Argentina dominated early, got a couple goals, and then in the second half, Australia started to frustrate the Argentines. And, you know, that's another example of a really good team, obviously. So you're not always going to dominate every single game, especially in this type of environment where Australia was looking to kind of goon it up a little bit in that second half. So I still take more positives from negatives.
1: To Brad's point, just that desperate defending, and I think the clearances need to be a bit more clean. I didn't see, you know, as much as I wanted to on those types of balls. 52nd minute, Flo Balogun's one-on-one. He slows up when he should have just gone for it. I mean, there was moments that the United States could have put the exclamation point on this game. That never came, and that's the thing that frustrates me. We'll get a break. I want to talk to you about both goals. Maybe we can continue talking about that. Still a lot to get to, but the United States have moved forward to the knockout round, the round of 32, with a 2-0 win over Australia. We'll get to more next on the postgame show. 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
1: Important was it for the United States to get that early goal today?
2: Yeah, so the U.S. come out and it's a 3-5-2. So you're playing with two strikers, and your objective when you're a striker is to occupy space wherever it's on. The U.S. do a really good job of pulling the ball back. Tim Ream gets possession, plays out wide to Anthony Robinson. And then all of a sudden, there's all this space in that left-hand channel for someone to run onto. It's really difficult as a single striker to do that. Balogun fades into that space, and then it's all about speed and power. And your job now is to turn around Australia's defense, make them face their own goal, and it eventually play that ball across in a good spot. And that's what happens. Ball hits the back of the net, a well-worked goal from the U.S., and a dream start in Seattle.
3: Yeah, I know. And we talked about going to the two strikers before the match. And I think this is kind of one of those reasons why you do that. Balogun is able to drift wide a little bit and kind of make the run in behind, but you still have a presence in the middle with Ricardo Pepi. And that's kind of what forces the defender to kind of cover that pass. Balogun, of course, being as fast as he is, he just blows by his defender and puts a ball in a good area and forces the defender to make a decision. And even if he doesn't like touch that or try and clear it, Pepe's tapping that in anyway. So it's not necessarily one of those own goals where it's a 100% defensive mistake either. So it's a great play.
1: United States got that one there 11 minutes in. Then they took the additional goal in the 45th minute. We'll take a break. We'll come back and talk about that very interesting situation that led to the United States getting their second in the 45th minute. United States moving ahead of the knockout round. More next coming up. 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

0: Welcome back to the post-game show. United States, a 2-0 win over Australia, moving ahead to the knockout round. Jackson Feltz, Anderson Hurst, Brad Evans here on the post-game show. Gentlemen, we just talked about that first United States goal there, the own goal in the 11th minute put in by Burgess. Let's talk about the second United States goal. A wild situation right before the halftime whistle. Could have even been a penalty before the free kick. The free kick comes, ball bounces around, Alex Freeman puts it in, Brad. VAR assisting with that goal at the end.
1: Yeah, but it all starts from the right flank, and McKinney and Dest, their relationship on the field is uncanny. It's almost like they play at the same club team. They understand what each one wants to do. They have a great relationship. And so they were so dangerous in the first half. No wonder that's where that goal came from, right? It starts with great movement inside the box, a little snake nutmeg, could have been a foul, but then the ball gets recirculated from a free kick, top of the box, and it's a well-worked free kick. And I think it's going in the back of the net, save for Burgess, I think, that ends up blocking that one. Ball pops up in the air, and as a defender, as soon as that ball goes up in the air, you are taught you have to clear your line and get as high as you can to hopefully bring a U.S. men's national player offside. The right back doesn't do it. Go to VAR, and all of a sudden, it's 2-0 for the U.S.
2: Yeah, and Alex Freeman does a good job of pouncing on that, right? And honestly, good on Flo Balogun, who was offsides. If he was the one who heads that in, and granted, you know, you're not going to get in the way of your own teammate, but if he jumps in front of him and wants to be the forward to score that, that ends up not counting, and we have a totally different kind of second half outlook. But Alex Freeman, who also had a really good game defensively, gets his goal as well. He's the youngest player on this U.S. men's national team, just over 21 years of age, and he does not look it at all. He's very composed. He's quick for a center back, but he also is good at with his feet. He can play the passes, a little bit long balls in there as well. I think he had such a good game today, and it kind of makes sense that he was able to top it off with a goal.
0: In the last year for him, yeah. you first start in MLS, you transfer to Villarreal, and then you, boom, score in the World Cup.
2: Yeah.
0: Not a bad year for Alex Freeman. United States move on to the knockout round with a 2-0 win over Australia. Now, what comes up next for the USMNT? We'll take a break. We'll talk about that next. 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
7: Which Iran closed after the war began. He also thanked China's President Xi for not getting involved in the conflict as they are an ally of Iran. A Republican congressman is not happy about Vice President Vance's warning to Israel during a recent interview with Real America's Voice. Florida lawmaker Randy Fine said Vance's comments were absolutely inappropriate and frankly disgusting. Fine's comments follow Vance's critique of Israel's leadership for speaking out against the Memorandum of Understanding signed by the U.S. and Iran. Amazon Prime Day is almost here. It runs from June 23rd through the 26th, and it's evolved into one of the biggest shopping events of the year. Competition is fierce, especially for the lightning deals or flash sales that are only available for a few hours. The U.S. men's national team is facing off against Australia right now in the World Cup. It's the second match for the U.S. They won last week. The U.S. is playing in Group D in Seattle. Sunday will be the longest day of the year, marking the official start of summer, Michael Kastner reports.
8: When I met you in the summer, Astronomers say the summer solstice will occur at 4:25 a.m. Eastern Sunday morning when the Earth's axis makes its northernmost tilt towards the sun. That gives the sun a longer path to move across the northern sky. On Sunday, the sun will rise early at 5:32 a.m. Eastern and won't set until 8:32 p.m.
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0: You're listening to FIFA World Cup 2026 on iHeartRadio. United States, they are through to the knockout round after back-to-back wins here in the first two games of the group stage. Today, 2-0 over Australia at Seattle Stadium. They will round out the group stage next Thursday, facing Turkey in Los Angeles. Now, Brad Anderson, the question is, knowing that you are through to the knockouts, you don't know if you've won the group yet, a draw or a win by Paraguay tonight would win the group for the United States. How does that change maybe how you play that next game?
1: Yeah, I go between two minds here. I think you have to keep some things the same, but he will make changes in that game for sure. You have to rest some legs because, most importantly, you did the work early, so you got to reward yourself for doing that. I'm sure he told his players, if you guys pick up 6 points early on, we can make changes and get other guys on the field to experience what it's like to be in a World Cup. You still want to go out on top in this group, so tonight will be the ultimate decider to see how the U.S. comes out in that last game. It's still going to be a massive challenge. There's some history between Turkey and the U.S. that goes way back, and that is going to be a difficult, difficult challenge.
2: Yeah, I'm just thinking logistically in terms of like the yellow card accumulation. There's a couple players that got yellows today in this game that you don't want to risk not being available for the knockout stage game. So just thinking about wanting guys to be available, obviously resting Christian Pulisic as well as is an option. Maybe if he's healthy, then you want to get him a few minutes just to get his legs under him a little bit. But I'm just thinking logistically because I think things should fall into place no matter what situation you find yourself in based on later tonight.
0: United States, Turkey will be next Thursday evening here on iHeartRadio. For that will be an exciting one, and we will see what happens with Turkey Paraguay later tonight. Well, United States are through to the knockout round. We know that for sure. A 2-0 win for the USMNT at 67,000 people filling Seattle Stadium today. Scotland, Morocco pregame is coming next on iHeartRadio. 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
2: Well, after a big result in Seattle for the U.S. men's national team with their 2-0 win over Australia, They become the second team to secure knockout football after Mexico won their match last night in Guadalajara. And we are waiting to see if that is first place in the group, second place in the group. We will find that out later tonight when Turkey face Paraguay to kind of get the table kind of sorted out a little bit. And just an amazing day in Seattle, a great atmosphere. And U.S. gets the result they need in a much-needed prove-it game for the second game in their World Cup campaign. Welcome into the 2026 FIFA World Cup on iHeartRadio. My name's Anderson Hurst. I'm joined by former U.S. men's national team member Brad Evans. We'll take you all the way to kickoff in Boston between Scotland and Morocco. But Brad, let's take a little bit more time to break down that USA-Australia game because it was a big one. There were a lot of question marks for the U.S. coming into this one. Could they follow up the performance against Paraguay last week in L.A. with another one against a different type of opponent who's going to provide different challenges? Do you think they answered those questions?
1: Yeah, for sure. I think they exercised some demons as well. Yeah. This team has a lot to prove, and they did that in the first two games. If you had the U.S. men's national team winning the first two games, you know, 6 months ago, whatever it was, we'd all be ecstatic. Yes, it wasn't the best second half, but if you have three out of the last halves play, and they play like they do for the rest of this tournament, they're going to find themselves in a great position. So this one started off hot. It was great. USA came out fantastic. And early goals have changed the game for them. And I don't think that they expected that. And I still don't think we're going to see the best of this U.S. team until it's 0-0 in the 60th minute. How can they maintain possession and keep composed? Because when you start to score early in a tournament, you start to expect those things to happen. And when they don't, you lose composure, you lose tactics. And so overall, a great performance. I know that Seattle showed out today and showed why, you know, the U.S. team is now 7-0 here, kind of in the modern area in what is Seattle Stadium now. But still some work to do, and I think that is a good thing ultimately.
2: Yeah, it felt like two different kind of, if you're comparing the first game to the second game, Paraguay versus Australia, then it felt like the second half of the Paraguay game was more managing the game. It didn't really feel like Paraguay was presenting those challenges in the results, so to speak, because the U.S. was kind of in cruise control for the majority of that game. This was a different kind of vibe for me in the second half. Do you agree?
1: Look, 3-0 is very different than 2-0 in soccer, right? 2-0, the most dangerous lead. You get one back and then all of a sudden you're under the gun. You give confidence to the other team. 3-0, at that point you can kind of go into cruise control a little bit and try to manage the game. But the U.S., they struggled to manage the game in the second half. Australia with wave after wave of pressure, and they almost got caught a couple times, save for some desperate defending. And like we said earlier, yellow cards are going to play into this one, and they have to figure out how to close out these games without the silly fouls, right? Because that will punish you later in the tournament.
2: So did Australia just provide a blueprint for maybe how to most frustrate this U.S. men's national team for future opponents? Because it feels like the way they kind of lined up in the second half and kind of almost counter-pressed the U.S.'s counter-press on the other side of the ball, it kind of frustrated them. They weren't able to build out of the back just as easily as they were in the first game.
1: What I wanted to see out of the U.S. is when Australia came out in a 4-3-3 in the first 15 minutes, they were under the gun, under pressure. Can the U.S. or a player on the field say, hey, we need to drop back another defender and go 4-5-1? And maybe it's only for 10 or 15 minutes. Maintain possession. You get into another groove.
2: Right.
1: Put Australia under some pressure. And then you can change back into a 3-5-2 or whatever you want to do. I haven't seen that just yet out of these guys, the recognition on the field. And it should come from the coach, yes, but oftentimes it comes from the players on the field to sniff out a certain situation and be able to say, hey, we're going to switch things up. You know, you got to drop to right back and we're going to play a little bit different here. Weather the storm, get possession of the ball and move forward. A blueprint, maybe. Every team is built so different, whether you're skillful or you're an Australian that is more brutish, more powerful. So to be determined. Turkey's going to provide both. They're very skillful and powerful, and it'll be interesting to see how they come out against this U.S. team.
2: Yeah, what do you think about the tactical switch with Pulisic injured? You go to two strikers and bring in Ricardo Pepi in his place.
1: Yeah, it worked out well. Look, Australia has massive center backs, and you knew that if you were going to play the ball into Jesse Balogun, he was going to have a difficult time.
2: Right.
1: And he did in the second half as well. But all of a sudden, you bring in Pepi, and it provides a different challenge for any team in the back. Now I don't have to worry about one. We are man for man, so as a defender, if I make a mistake, it's on me. All of a sudden, Balogun turns or it's a flick on and he's gone off to goal. So I think the U.S. did well in the first half with two up top. I wish early on in the second half that change came a little bit quicker to shift into more possession-based team and really seal the game. But Balogun's chance came from a long ball, spins, gets in behind, and he's got to finish that chance. You're expected to finish those. A player of his quality at Monaco, Arsenal Academy kid, when he looks back at that one, he's going to say, I should have taken a touch to the left to block out the defender and then open up more of the goal for me. I can go right leg, I can go left, and high, low, whatever you want. But all of a sudden, he takes a poor touch. Today in Seattle was warm. And I think that the grass was just a little bit sticky in that moment and kind of forced his hand in that situation.
2: How impressed were you that this was all without arguably the U.S.'s best player in Christian Pulisic?
1: Yeah, you can see the team misses something without him. It's a very different team with him in the lineup. His ability to take players on one-on-one. And it's not even about him. It's more about his aura on the field.
2: Right.
1: Because he plays at AC Milan. He's played at Chelsea. He's played at massive teams. And whenever a player like that either comes to your team or you're playing against them, when they're not on the team sheet, you get a boost. And Australia was thinking, hey, they're going to be missing something in attack. And they were. Des was phenomenal on the right. If you had Christian on the left, I think it exponentially accelerates your team in the attack. It's more of the feint. He's not a big guy. He's fast, but he's quick as well. He really does just provide everything that the U.S. needs. Now, the question is, how quick can he get healthy to 100%?
2: Yeah.
1: If he had to go today, maybe he could have, but you don't want to push this one. Now that you've advanced, you get a little bit of time, an extra couple weeks, and he'll be chomping at the bit to get back in this lineup.
2: Yeah, who was your player of the match today? There's a lot of good shouts. What's his name? Alex Freeman gets the goal, has a good defensive performance as well. Tyler Adams was instrumental in keeping things kind of locked up in that second half. Where are you going?
1: Yeah, I'll go Des tonight. I just think I've seen him in the past where it seems a little bit lackadaisical, and you know when you watch him, the talent's there. You watch his feet move, his relationship with the ball. Being Dutch, you know that he is one with the soccer ball, and he showed that today. He was fantastic. Every ball that came in was glued to his foot. Every move that he pulled off seemed to be in the right place at the right time. He wasn't trying too much, but he also imprinted his game and pinned back Australia, certainly in that first half and in the second half in moments as well. Without him, I don't think the U.S. have much going forward, to be honest. I think they play more Route 1 soccer, but you bring in a guy like Des, it changes things. He can go Route 1, he can combine, and he can also cut in and make those little slip passes. So for me, I think offensively, he was the charge forward for the U.S.
2: Yeah, and now that you say that, kind of without Christian Pulisic, that was even more important because you needed someone to kind of either combine and get those little 1-2s to get around defenders or take people on one-on-one. And yes, it's a little bit of a downgrade from having him and Christian Pulisic on the same field, obviously one on each side, but having at least one person who can do that is so important.
1: It's vital.
2: Yeah.
1: It's vital because on the other side, you have Anthony Robinson, who's in charge now of running up and down that line. He's supposed to defend and he's supposed to attack. He's a fantastic player, but he's not an attacking out and out player like Christian Pulisic is. So you lose a little bit on one side, and you can't, if you're going to win a World Cup, you have to have all your horses on the field to be able to win a World Cup or make a really deep run. You have to have threats from the right, down the center of the pitch, and on the left. And for the U.S., he's going to have to be healthy for them to make a deep, deep run. They can do it, but it's not going to be as pretty, and it's not going to strike fear in the opponent's eyes if he's not on the pitch.
2: Yeah, let's take a quick look at the Group D standings after USA Australia, and it's brought to you by the Home Depot. 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Well, the U.S. and Australia are the only two teams in the group to have played two games. U.S., of course, winning that second game, tops them in Group D with 6 points, have a +5 goal differential, so they are in the driving seat to get first place in the group. Turkey and Paraguay play later today. The U.S. is hoping for anything but a Turkey win, and that will secure them that top spot in Group D and make sure that they stay on the West Coast for the knockout stage games. U.S. wins 1-0. We're, of course, going to eventually slide to Scotland versus... 2-0, excuse me. Yeah, we're eventually going to slide to Scotland versus Morocco here in the next game up, but we just wanted a little bit more reaction from the big U.S. men's national team victory over Australia in Seattle. Anderson Hirsch, Brad Evans with you. We'll come back. We'll hear from Aaron Levine, who is live on the scene at Seattle Stadium, going to give us a little scene setter for what it was like in that just raucous environment. You're listening to the 2026 FIFA World Cup on iHeartRadio.
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0: Welcome back to iHeartRadio's coverage of the 2026 FIFA World Cup. Anderson Hirsch, Brad Evans with you as we take you all the way to kickoff between Scotland and Morocco in Boston. But after that massive game earlier today in Seattle, let's hear from inside the stadium as Aaron Levine from Fox 13 Local here in Seattle joins us live at the stadium. Aaron, how's it going, man? Thanks for joining us.
1: Thanks a lot, guys. What an experience. I like to tell people about sporting events inside this building, normally called Lumen Field, today Seattle Stadium, that if the fans do their job, the building does its job. It's just the way the building was constructed to bring noise in. This place was loud. It was enthusiastic, energetic, one of the best atmospheres and settings for a soccer match. And for all the pressure that was put on Seattle for being a soccer city and the reputation that we had inside this building from Seahawks games and the 12s, they certainly showed out today, and they not only met but exceeded every expectation.
0: Yeah, well, I don't know if you heard Mauricio Pochettino's comments after the game when he was having his name chanted during his post-match interview. He mentioned that, Argentina fans are pretty good, but the USA fans might match up to that, and I think that has a lot to say about what Seattle brought to the table today.
1: Oh, there's no question. I think if you're a U.S. men's national soccer team, you need to look at Seattle again for venues in the future, especially for international friendlies. It's been 10 years since they played any semblance of a match here, and that was a fluke because Colombia beat Costa Rica in some tournament. Before that, it was a World Cup qualifier in 2013. I understand the idea with grass and the turf and the field, but just in terms of atmosphere, it was great. My top four moments in today's game, obviously the two goals for Team USA. But before the game, during the national anthem, having those helicopters fly over, what an incredible scene. And then after the game, having an entire stadium full of 67,000 fans singing in unison, including the Australian fans, "Take Me Home, Country Road." That is a memory that I will never forget inside the stadium.
0: Yeah, that's it's just these only magic moments that the World Cup brings. Talk about the second half. Was there a little bit of angst in the building based off of how fast Australia was starting and then maybe the U.S. Struggling to change tactically to what they were doing?
1: Yeah, there's no question because as they said on the telecast at halftime, 2-0 or 2-0 is one of the most dangerous scores in all of sports, right? They get one goal and they're right back in it, and Australia got close a couple of times, and yeah, we were sitting on our heels a little bit, but you know, that's the game of soccer, obviously. And the fact that they won these two games, and hopefully Paraguay can pull off a win or a draw later tonight and the U.S. can clinch first place in their group, that means that everybody with a yellow card can sit out the third and final group stage match, from Flo Balogun to Tyler Adams to Chris Richards and Anthony Robinson. You'll see a whole bunch of reserves against Turkey because that game won't matter. And then Christian Pulisic obviously will have one more week to recover from that calf injury before the round of 32.
0: Yeah, lots of logistical positives coming out of this one. I think there's a lot of shouts for player of the match. I asked Brad last segment, who is your player of the match in this one?
1: I got to go with Alex Freeman. I mean, honestly, the fact that he got up from that head injury and 5 minutes later gets that goal, that's pretty awesome. And the fact that he wasn't even offside on that play, they went to VAR and it was determined he wasn't offside. Heads up play by him, the youngest guy on the team, just 21 years old, playing his way into the starting roster. He certainly deserves man of the match for me.
0: Awesome. Thanks so much, Aaron, for joining us. Hopefully we talk to you again down the road if the U.S. are playing the round of 16 game also in Seattle. All right.
1: Let's do it. Hope so.
0: Awesome. All right. That's Aaron Levine from Fox 13. You can follow his work on there. Let's quickly get our lineups for the next game, Scotland versus Morocco. And they're brought to you by Fox One. The excitement of the FIFA World Cup is now streaming live on Fox One, the official English streaming platform to catch every unforgettable moment. Fox One brings the action straight to your screen so you never miss a goal. Download Fox One and experience the FIFA World Cup live. We'll start with Scotland. Brad, who are they throwing out there?
2: They got Gunn in the back of the net. You got Patterson, Hendry, Hanley, Tierney, Robertson, and it'll be interesting to see if they set up 3-5-2, right, 5-3-2, whatever it may be. Ferguson, Christie, McTominay, McGinn in the midfield, and Adams up top. And again, these are all free-flowing. Who knows how they're going to line up against a very, very good Morocco team. But McGinn, McTominay, powerhouses in the midfield, English Premier League, in Serie A, they are very, very good. One thing I know about Scotland, I've played in Scotland against them, They are fast. They are powerful. And they will get under your skin and make it very, very difficult to play.
0: Similar to what we just saw with Australia, but maybe even more.
2: Even better.
0: Yeah, more on the technical side of things as well. As for Morocco, who just are coming off a draw against Brazil, kind of surprising a few people there. You got Bono in goal. You got Mazraoui, Riyad, Diop, and Achraf Hakimi as the back four. The teenage sensation, Bouadi, who is eyeing people everywhere, trying to pick him up. Him and El Ayounoui are the two holding midfielders. You got El Kanous, Unahi, and Brahim Diaz as your a kind of attacking midfielder three with Saibari up top, who kind of proved to be a handful against Brazil. So this is a very strong Moroccan side that's going up against Scotland today.
2: It's an incredibly dominant Moroccan side, and they kind of burst onto the scene without anyone known. So just doing some research on why, right? I went to the Club World Cup when the Sounders played there in Morocco. I got a taste of the culture and what soccer means to them. But mostly European-born players, and they really have plied their trade really well in Europe as well. I mean, Hakimi and Diaz are Champions League quality. They've won the 2025 AFCON champs. They were the under-20 World Cup champs. They were the under-17 AFCON champs, 2024 bronze medal at the Olympics. Like, this is not just, oh, Morocco's here all of a sudden. This has gone back. This is pretty incredible to watch their rise come up, and they're a powerhouse now. Yeah. And a team that isn't, they might be a dark horse for some, but if you really look at the history over the past 3 or 4 years, and even the last World Cup, this is a team that has burst onto the scene that is fantastic. One big thing will be a coaching change that has happened as of late. 3 months ago, coach left after AFCON, and now you have a new coach come in. How does the team react? It's going to be an interesting one for Morocco today, but they gave Brazil everything that they could handle, yeah. And that was an expected potential winner of this World Cup, and now you kind of have to put Morocco on the map.
0: Yeah, and this is an interesting matchup because both teams get good results, I think, for what they wanted in their first game. This is kind of that second one, which we just talked about with the U.S. Can you follow up that good performance, a good result in that second game, which starts to kind of take shape on what your tournament is going to look like? We'll have more coming up next. We'll take a look at our players to watch for Scotland and Morocco. 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
0: Welcome back to iHeartRadio's coverage of the 2026 FIFA World Cup. I'm Anderson Hurst, joined by Brad Evans as we take you all the way up to kickoff between Scotland and Morocco. 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Brad, who you got?
2: Yeah, well, for Scotland, it's going to have to be a real team collective effort. But for them today, it's about the fans. They're going to have to push them on and spur them on. They had to bring in emergency rations of beer to Boston because they drank the city dry. That's how much it means to them.
0: In Boston, by the way.
2: Yeah, in Boston, of all places. They're showing up and showing out. There isn't really a single player for me other than the fans for Scotland, because you know that this group is united. They don't have the superstar, but they do have the fans and the culture behind them. And for Morocco, it's got to be Diaz up top. If they want to advance in this tournament, more goals have to come. It's got to come from your Real Madrid Champions League striker. You know, he doesn't play every week for Real Madrid, but when you're training in that atmosphere every day, there's a reason why you're there. You're a cut above the rest. And I mean, I'll go to Hakimi as well. The experience in the back from him, he's going to have to lead the team today. Captain, he's going to have to do the dirty work, but he's also going to have to be involved in the attack.
0: Yeah, I'm looking at someone like Scott McTominay for Scotland, because he's instrumental kind of on all sides of the ball. He kind of gives an extra oomph and is one of the big reasons why Scotland qualified in this position, because he adds that goal-scoring touch from the midfield role that can also kind of get back. I think like a Weston McKennie sort of role for the U.S. men's national team, where he gets up and provides a lot of goal scoring prowess while also doing really good defensive work as well. They're not going to be able to rely on dominating games, dominating possession, with 70% possession and stuff like that. So they're going to need to find ways to get clean sheets like they did in their first game and, find a couple goals here and there from set pieces or, you know, other big moments in this game. Che Adams is another one too. He's going to have to play with his back to goal quite a bit. So having, you know, him, John McGinn's going to be driving force in that midfield as well. Him and Scott McTominay are going to be kind of my two keys to watch in this one. Well, the moment is almost here. Scotland versus Morocco in Group C to kick off their first games of match day two. We, of course, got Brazil and Haiti coming on later today, but Scotland-Morocco coming up next. 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
15: A quiet residential neighborhood erupts in chaos. Carmine Galante, the feared boss of the Bonanno crime family, lies dead, his cigar still clutched between his teeth.
16: Masked men walked into Joe and Mary's luncheonette in Brooklyn today and gunned down Carmine Galante, a man believed to be the most powerful mafia chieftain in the country.
15: The execution sent shockwaves through the criminal underworld. and set the stage for one of the most pivotal criminal cases in New York City history. From the minds behind the acclaimed television series comes Law and Order: Criminal Justice System. This isn't a scripted drama. 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
17: My father should have been a dead man.
15: For decades, the mafia had New York City in a stranglehold, with law enforcement seemingly powerless to intervene. But the murder of Carmine Galante marked the beginning of the end. Discover how a group of young prosecutors took on the mafia, and with the help of law enforcement, brought down its most powerful figures. I'm Anasika Nicolazzi. And from Wolf Entertainment and iHeart Podcasts, this is Law and Order: Criminal Justice System.
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21: Massive match for Steve Clark and for Mohamed Wahbi, the coach of Morocco, who won the under-20 World Cup with them last year. How about a double with the big one? Well, Morocco gave Brazil a fright and must fancy their chances here. But we all know Scotland are made of really strong stuff, Danny.
22: Oh, they are most certainly. And I think it's a case from Morocco's perspective. They're going to have to be patient in possession, and Scotland are going to have to be patient out of possession, because there's going to be a lot of running around for Scotland. So they need to remain compact and then look to counter quick.
21: Well, you can feel the passion and the emotion here at the Boston Stadium. Scotland fans, Morocco fans, that was always going to be a lively mix. And here we go. Nathan Patterson, whose last competitive cap was back in November 2023. He's played in a few friendlies since, but nothing quite like this, coming into the side with Aaron Hickey injured once more.

0: start a massive match at the World Cup. Morocco in front, just like that.
1: And what a start it is for Morocco. And they caught Scotland completely cold. And you just see, yes, he's onside, he's handling this play, and it's a wonderful run from Sabari. But you're thinking to yourself, there's no way that he can find the back of the net from there. Well, he had other things on his mind. And the strike was past gun before he could even react. He just takes a little look up, he sees if there's any teammates. He realizes there's none of his teammates making their way forward. So he goes for the strike and gets it absolutely spot on. What a start for Morocco. Unbelievable.
0: A fantastic hit. Well, we thought his goal against Brazil was pretty good. He might have just bettered it.
1: I love the fact that as he was played through, was Hannah that was playing him onside, he takes a little look up because he's thinking to himself, I want to be able to cross the ball to one of my teammates. But because he saw nobody there, he thought, I'm going to go for it himself. What a strike.
0: He couldn't have hit it much better, that's for sure. And it's an early shock for the Scots. Sabari now with 11 goals in 32 internationals.
1: Yeah, and the problem is now for Steve Clarke, you have a game plan. This is something they will have been working on all week, which is stay compact, stay tight, don't concede anything early, then grow into the game. But all of a sudden now, you wouldn't expect Scotland to come flying out, but at some point, they will start to open up a little bit more. And as for Morocco, it's been an absolute dream start.
0: Well, the only bonus for Scotland, I guess, is that they've got most of the game in which to answer back. But an absolutely flying start from Morocco with a dream of a goal from Sabari. Went ahead against Brazil as well, but that finished in a draw. Scotland already hoping something similar might happen again as they look to recover from an absolute stunner.

0: Scotland held on to edge a 1-0 win over Haiti. They certainly weren't at their best, and Haiti were terrific. Make no mistake about that, but when you've waited 28 years to get to a World Cup, you take a scruffy 1-0, wouldn't you?
1: Yeah, and I think that was a huge result for Scotland, because I think it was one of the worst games they could have had to start, because they were favourites. And Haiti, I think a lot of people were writing them off before the tournament began, but they've got some exciting players, and I think they'll give a few problems to Brazil as well. Just look at the midfield of Morocco as well, with Alain Nahoui.
0: Hang on a moment. Advantage played here. John McGinn pops up. Nasraoui blocked it. Here's Belkanus. Unahi. Belkanus

0: Morocco spraying the passes around.
1: Just going back to what I was saying previously, in the central midfield they have El Ainawi and Bouadi, two exceptional players, in particular Bouadi. And a lot of the times they will stay as two number sixes. They will dictate the tempo, they will dictate the pace of the game. That means the front four going forward ahead of them sort of have that license to go and do what they want to do. And you'll see the players continuously changing position.
0: John McGinn brought it away. This is Kieran Tierney looking for Adams, away by Riyad. Drops here for Ryan Christie, who's made many a key contribution in a Scotland shirt, but won't get an opportunity to do the same there. Hop back by Hanley.

0: Well, a perfect start for Morocco, who reached the last four years ago, finishing fourth, lost third place playoff to Croatia. But they do look a team full of belief that they could actually go one step further than the semi-finals.
1: They have great balance as well. Mezrawi at left back, he's happy to tuck in and become a third centre back. That allows Hakimi to go as high and as wide as he wants to, and just at the moment he's the furthest player forward for Morocco. So they've got all these players, their movement help each other all over the field.
0: Morocco on the move again, but steered away by Hendry that time and dispatched by Robertson. El Kanous, just too much on that. Such a talented team, Morocco, to come out of the game against Brazil thinking that you probably should have won it, says it all.
1: Yes, it does, and the way that they started that game as well, they were unbelievable. They could have been out of sight, but they're just a great team to watch, and I think the coach as well, Mohamed Wahbi, he deserves a lot of credit, because this team was seen for such a long time as much more of a counter-attacking team. Now they have the ability, they will adapt to what's asked of them, whether it's to dominate the ball, whether it's to play on the counter-attack. And the freedom that all of the players have within the system as well is brilliant to see.
0: So, English Premier League partnership at the heart of the Moroccan defence. Issa Diop and Chadi Riad of Fulham and Crystal Palace, respectively. Here's Bouadi. Scott McTominay has moved in on him. Had a fairly quiet opening game, I know he hadn't been well. Stomach upset in the build-up to the match, but he'll be eager to make the World Cup his stage.
1: Yeah, and he has a huge role to play. He's got to get up to support Adams, because we can see Scotland, when they're defending relatively deep, and the deeper they go, then the more isolated Adams is going to be. So it's going to be on McTominay to get up and give Adams a support every time he can, or otherwise the ball's just going to keep coming back at them.
0: We did think Kieran Tinney would play in a more advanced role to help Andy Robertson with Hakimi, and that's where he has been at times, but also dropping back when needed. This is picked up by Sabari, and they're in for another here. And Scotland rather relieved that nothing came of that.
1: It's Christie, he's not happy. He believes that he was fouled just there. He believes that he was fouled from El Ainawi, and then Morocco win the ball back, and then just so many options. They commit so many plays forward. The first one you're thinking, oh, he's going to get it, and then just at the far post, just out of reach again. A wonderful play for Morocco. I'd be disappointed they weren't able to make that too, because the two players in the box that just couldn't get to the ball that came in.
0: John McGinn up against Mazraoui of Manchester United. Lewis Ferguson's header was a good one. Christie crowded out. Scotland refusing to give up though. Ryan Christie's a bit like that, but it has broken kindly for Morocco, and here they go again. Sabari, the goal scorer, El Kanous. Shea Adams was actually back helping out his defence there. The danger far from over. Sabari sends it in towards Anahi, and a corner.
1: Saibari's movement is absolutely brilliant. What he's doing, he's drifting over to the side that Scotland are attacking, so he knows when Morocco win the ball back, the fullback for Scotland is going to be out of position, and he's then taking advantage of that space. Centre backs are having to come out, and then there's an overload then in the box, and that pass just wasn't right. But you could see if it was right, it was 3-2 in Morocco's favour with the cross coming in.
0: Unai has been told to get a move on. Here he is again. Pulled it low. Away by Ferguson.
1: Again, dragged all over the place at the moment. And Scotland players, you just see, it's what John McGinn's saying, they're having to go left, they're having to go right. And what's happening is, when you're playing against a team like Morocco that has such fluid movement, you have to pass players on. What's happening at the moment, players from Scotland, they're staying with the Moroccan players, and some of them are making really unselfish runs. That's leaving space for the other players to get into, and that was a prime example then with Hakimi just on that left-hand side.
0: The only time Scotland have won a World Cup match after conceding first was back in 1978 against the Netherlands. A famous goal, some reckon Scotland's best, maybe until Scott McTominay came along against Denmark, scored by Archie Gemmell back then. 3-2 to Scotland. Angus Gunn will come and claim. His father, Brian, was in Scotland's squad for Italia 90, and the Gunn family are here in force to watch Angus play. Grant Hanley winning a 70th cap. Up towards Shea Adams. Riyad tries to protect that. Failed to really, but Mazraoui was on hand. The only previous meeting between these nations was in a World Cup. Scotland's last before this one in 1998, when Morocco ended their dreams with a 3-0 victory. A game which saw Craig Burley sent off. Burley was Scotland's last scorer at this tournament until John McGinn came along against Haiti. Shadi Riyad has had a terrible time with injuries over the last couple of years, but has just won a trophy with Crystal Palace. Europa Conference League. Anawi.
1: See, Buadi, just in central midfield, always available. It's so difficult for Scotland. Just dropping into that centre-back position now, so comfortable, and he'll give cover as well if Hakimi goes forward, because domestically Fellaini was happy going into that right-back position as well at numerous times during the last season. It's such an intelligent player.
0: Here he is again. Diop. Robertson returns it to Angus Gunn. Almost a mistake from McTominay. Scotland got away with that and could benefit even more. McTominay again. Tierney gives it back to his captain, Robertson, who finds his range, picking out Patterson. Christie nearby. Not the pass he wanted back, though. It's picked up by Elkanous, and Lewis Ferguson cleans him out.
1: I think in an ideal world, Scotland, when they win the ball back, the first two passes are forward to try and catch Morocco out. But because Scotland are defending so deep, there's no real option. If you go long to Adams, then it's very, very difficult for him. So they have to get two or three passes to then get players up the field. But that enables Morocco then to get back into their defensive shape.
0: Brahim Diaz. Hakimi

0: Now can Scotland build something? Christie just sold McGinn short, but McGinn still came out with it. That's kind of what he does. It's going to be a Morocco throw, though. Daniel Kanous knew as much.
1: Yeah, really good defending. That's from your winger as well. Real collective effort for Morocco. Some superstars. The work ethic outstanding all the time.
0: Patterson lost out to El Kanous. Hakimi. Raheem Diaz. Handley let it go, which was dangerous.
1: Yeah, the run from Hakimi, magnificent. He sees that Diaz is giving the width, so he underlaps and he just keeps going. Scotland just about managed to defend it, but he's made that run on a number of occasions so far, getting in between the centre-backs and the full-backs. Really difficult for Scotland to pick up so far every time he makes that movement.
0: Hakimi doing what he does, phenomenal player. Handball has been given against Scotland here, and they can't believe that. John McGinn.
1: Yeah, just as you look at the last opportunity, Hakimi gets to it as well. Unfortunately, the Scotland gun comes off his line really quick.
0: Well, after us, it's another game from this group as Brazil take on Haiti, and some people might be expecting it to be fairly comfortable for Brazil, but as we saw when Haiti played Scotland, they'll be having a right good go again.
1: No, they will. That's their best form of defence, is attack, and they were very unfortunate against Scotland, got in some really good positions, just that final ball or that final shot.
0: Making the run again, and Kieran Tinney matched him, which is part of his detail tonight.
1: Yeah, you definitely need two players to try and stop Hakimi.
0: It will be Hakimi to take this corner as Morocco look for a second goal inside the first 20 minutes after scoring a wonder goal. Sent back by Handley for another corner.

0: Scotland know they need to stay fully focused here. Hakimi whips it in again. Wadi found his route blocked, but Morocco still showing interest here. Hakimi's cross collected by Gunn though.
1: Just see possession. Morocco completely dominating. Scotland, ordinarily, they would be okay with that, but the problem that they're having is that they're dropping deeper and deeper and deeper, and they're finding it very, very difficult to get out. So the ball's just recycling, and Morocco then can be on the front foot because they're not really fearing any runs in behind their defence because of how deep Scotland are actually playing.
0: Ismail Saibari scored after 71 seconds to give Morocco the lead. And in some style too. How can Scotland respond? Christie. Here's Ferguson. Hendry for Hanley. Andy Robertson. Scotland getting a feel of the ball here at least. Hanley now for Patterson. Shea Adams is fouled, and there's going to be a yellow card here for Issa Diop.
1: And what they did really well there, Scotland, they had possession for a while. That enabled the runs then to occur. And it's a good run. Adams just goes on the blind side of Diop. You have to be very, very careful in those situations. You see the Scotland players, they believe that Diop potentially should be getting a red card. It's good movement and good patience as well from Scotland, because what that meant was that the more possession they had, the more plays they could get up the field. And Adams just got on the blind side of Diop.
0: Well, this offers Scotland hope. Robertson and Ferguson over it. Been a difficult start to this game for Scotland. It could get better here though. It's left to Ferguson. Angus gone over towards Tierney. It's a foul by him, and that might be the cue for a cooling break. Well, it's Morocco who took the lead in the second minute, and this is a goal we're going to see quite a lot of for the rest of this World Cup. Absolute stunner. Back soon for more.
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6: Later, the technology behind the vaccine, which is recommended for adults 50 and over, is the same used to develop the COVID-19 vaccine. A major flu outbreak at a Texas Air Force base has sickened nearly 160 troops. This is at the Lackland Air Force Base in San Antonio, in a basic military training wing. It's where recruits sit at tables for meals and sleep on bunk beds in open bays. Health update, I'm Scott Pringle.
0: Going to the tournament competition at the moment.
1: Yeah, he is. His movement's great. And I think we have seen with both the goals that he scored in the World Cup, that's him stretching the game, looking to get down the side or even just get beyond the centre-back straight down the middle. But at times he can play as a false nine as well. And that brings difficulties as well for this Scotland team. And I think from Steve Clarke's perspective, he'll probably be saying to the players, be a little bit braver. Because at the moment, the distance between the back four and the centre-forward and Adams is too big. So what that means is when the ball goes up to Adams, unless they have a little bit of possession like they did, which led to the free kick, then it's very difficult for Adams. He's a long way away from the rest of his teammates. So it's up to the likes of Hendry and Hanley at times. Can they just be a little bit braver and press a little bit higher up the field?
0: Well, Morocco are rated sixth in the FIFA rankings. Scotland have risen a little bit lately to 37, but we knew they were going to be brimming with quality, Morocco. And they made the best possible start, while Scotland made the worst. But it's only 1-0 as we resume at the Boston Stadium. Bono, the keeper for Morocco, winning his 92nd cap. He was brilliant in the last World Cup in their run to the semi-finals. Ferguson's header.

0: is Diop on a yellow card. Scotland actually have three players on a yellow card, but none of them are in the starting 11 in the group stage. You do receive a ban if you get two yellows, but they are white after the group stage.
1: Let's see. Unahi, he drops all over the place, to go to the left or go to the right, starting in the 10 position. But what he does, he vacates the 10 position. That leaves it empty for someone else to go in there. And already we've seen Hakimi in there, we've seen Diaz go in there, we've seen Saibari when he drops go in there. And it's so difficult because there's not sort of a number 10 specifically that is going to be in that position all the time, and it remains vacant. And you just see the interchange in Morocco just looking to get in that little space every now and then when they can.
0: Deal. Lardy goes back to his keeper. Riyad does the same. Pop back by Hendry. Diaz on the move here. Brahim Diaz links up with Saibari. And it's blazed over by El Ainawi.
1: But it's once again, it's because the number 10 position is vacated. It leaves the room for Diaz to get in there. Tries to play the 1-2 with Saibari. And you just see he's got backups then. El Ainawi, he comes. Just always rising from the second it leaves his boot. But that's the benefit of having sort of the 10 position vacant. It leaves the spaces then for Diaz. When he's driving inside, he knows then that that area is going to be free for him to get into. And played the 1-2 with Saibari. Once again, really good build-up play.
0: Andy Robertson winning his 96th cap, the Scotland captain. Only Kenny Dalglish won more. Robertson again, up to Shea Adams, but it disappears over his head, and Scotland somehow need to do better here, but easier said than done against this quality of opponent.
1: Yeah, it's very, very difficult when you're not the team that's going to dominate possession. Sort of your default as a defensive unit is to drop deep because there's no pressure on the ball, and it's very difficult then as a back four to press that little bit higher. And then when you win the ball back, you're sort of limited with the options because Morocco are so dominant. They're automatically on that counter press, so at best at times all you can do is go long and play it to a centre forward that is very, very much on his own in that centre forward position.
0: Sean McGinn seemed to slip there. El Ainawi advancing, but a clear shove from him.
1: Yeah, it's good play from Ferguson. He had a really good game against Haiti, just covering in those positions. Did exactly the same then to get a free kick for his team.
0: Yeah, Lewis Ferguson was a man of the match for many against Haiti, although John McGinn actually got the award. Well, these two nations had disappointing starts. They've got the chance to improve on FS1 from 10:30 p.m. Eastern time tonight, Turkey and Paraguay. Hendry now for Robertson. No Scotland, no party rings around the Boston Stadium in Foxborough. And they will have a party, win, lose or draw. Patterson, Christie, Saibari on the move. Morocco have got two players down at the moment. Mazraoui, Brahim Diaz does have Luadi outside and will use him. Hakimi gives it back. Edouardi back to Kimi. Tomine in the way of Diaz. It's just gone down here, actually. Referee has come across to check as we check out the Morocco fans. Took us all one.
1: I just see. Tomine wins the ball. And it's just the coming together. Just the knee and the thigh. Always a painful one.
0: Raheem Diaz, who was with Manchester City, against a player who was with Manchester United, Scott McTominay, now strutting his stuff with Napoli. Talking of Manchester United, here's Mazraoui. Sadari, who has scored two wonder goals already at this World Cup. El Kanous links up here with Mazraoui. Could be danger ahead for Scotland again. It's cleared by Tierney.
1: Once again, from Morocco. So good. They're so patient in possession. And it's really difficult for Scotland to press, because the players, when you see them on the ball, unless it's in the wider areas, very rarely are they having more than two or three touches. So the ball is always on the move. So Scotland can't even start a concerted press. So difficult to play against.

0: As you can see, it's been largely one-way traffic so far. That's out of reach for El Canoes, though. 10 minutes to half-time. Morocco in control, but only one goal in it. And that's a bonus for Steve Clark.
1: Yeah, and I think that's the way that he has to look at the moment, Steve Clark, and his players as well. They're still in this game. Not really created too much. The majority of the play has been in Scotland's half.
0: The referee has let that one go. Sabari sends it through here. And El Canoes wasting a wonderful opportunity for 2-0.
1: Scotland believe there should have been a foul here, but it's actually Ferguson. He trips up Alain Narwi, who then goes into McTominay, and then all of a sudden Scotland are on the back foot. The ball then gets played out wide to El Canoes. It just takes one of the greatest of bounces. From the minute it leaves his foot, it's rising.
0: I think he thought much of that one.
1: I think one of the things when you look at this Scotland team, it's all about the collective. One thing that they can struggle with at times is pace. And, you know, we look at the last performance. Gannon Doke, I thought, was really, really good. And I wonder, at some point into the second half, does he potentially come on? Because I think he brings something that can actually create problems for this Moroccan defence, which is the turnover of possession. Because at the moment, it's very, very difficult for Scotland to actually counter.
0: We saw the Scotland coach, Stephen Naismith, issuing the instructions there, but so far it's gone the way of Mohamed Wahbi. He didn't play the game professionally. He started his coaching career at the tender age of 21. Jack Hendry. Tierney looking for Robertson, but that didn't work out. Hakimi once again advancing. Brahim Diaz gets involved, no surprise there either. Hakimi's now in the middle. Brahim Diaz taking his time. Brahim Diaz sends it in low. Hakimi in a centre-forward position. But now Scotland could break. Morocco a little bit short. Tierney making giant strides here. And he's got the free kick. El Anawi is the man who caught up with him.
1: Yeah, I don't think Tierney just sees him at the last second. He just goes through the back of Tierney. As he's trying to get back as quickly as he can. You just see the link-up play between Hakimi and Diaz. Exceptional the way they're able to both play together and never take up the same position, bring out the best in each other. I think this is what Scotland need to look at, especially when they're defending so deep. When they get these opportunities, can they try and create something from it? Morocco are aware of this. You only have to look how high the line is. So it is one of those situations where if you can get the ball just in behind the defensive line of Morocco and you've got runners, there's plenty of space in there, but it's very difficult to make sure that you're not in an offside position.
0: Andy Robertson to take this over the head of Hanley, but it will come to Hendry. Now the flag goes up belatedly for offside.

0: Yeah, it's not actually Hendry that's in an offside position, but Hanley looked as though potentially he could have been affecting the play. He was the player in an offside position. But that's what Morocco will do. When they play that high line, it's so important defensively to be brave, because all it takes is one player to drop off 5 yards and all of a sudden you're playing the whole of Scotland's front line on.
1: Coming up, the Visa halftime show on Fox with Rebecca, Thierry and Zlatan, who certainly might have admired the quality of Saibari's goal here today. Probably scored a few better ones themselves. Nine. Final 5 minutes of the first half. We know we're getting 3 minutes added on, at least. Raheem Diaz nearly found a way through there, even though he was surrounded. Now Ryan Christie picks it up on Scotland's behalf. Didn't really have an outlet away to the left.
0: It's just how quickly they get back as well, Morocco. The minute they lose the ball, there's none of the players just shaking their head. It's straight away getting back behind the ball and finding the quickest route to the ball to try and win it back. And the problem you can have, and I've been in this situation before, when you're playing domestically and you're playing against these teams that are better than you, it can become soul-destroying at times when you hardly ever see the ball and all you're doing is chasing the ball. And that's what Morocco are doing. They're being patient at the moment because they know that eventually one of the Scotland players is just going to come out and he's going to try and press on his own because the frustration starts to come through.
1: El Kanous back to Mazraoui. Saibari. John McGinn hustling and bustling. Free kicks. In fact, just a throw has been given, actually, I think, to Scotland. Or maybe a free kick.
0: Yeah, I think Buwadi was trying to tell the referee that he was fouled, so he just handled the ball. Referee having none of it, though.

0: is Grant Hanley. Robertson, Tierney is well advanced, but is heading over him. Were drawn in the same group as Brazil and Morocco when they were lost in the World Cup 28 years ago, 1998, and it won't happen again. Free kick for McGinn here will give Scotland some encouragement.
1: Yeah, the assistant referee didn't give it. Mazraoui does win the ball, but he gets McGinn first. You see, he gets him, then he gets the ball afterwards. Once again, another opportunity. Morocco will continue with this high line. At times it's worth it. If you're a player that's going to attack the ball, actually start maybe 2 or 3 yards on this side, so you're well onside, and then just try and time that run. Because if they can time the run, the space in between the defensive line, Bounou, the goalkeeper, is there for somebody to attack.
0: Raheem Diaz was far too close to the ball there. Order back. Scotland have to make the most of these scenarios, you feel. It's Lewis Ferguson to send a delightful delivery in.
1: That was a great ball as well. Really good ball. Well defended from Morocco, but what a ball that was in from Ferguson.
0: It's retrieved by Ryan Christie, and now Nathan Patterson. McGinn trying to take on Mazraoui. He's just clipped him.
1: In. And then this ball in from Ferguson. It's a lovely ball into the box. Ends up being really good defending from Saibari, coming back just to stop Hanley from getting anything on it.
0: Steve Clark's 80th match in charge of Scotland. No other manager in the history got to that many. And he is staying around until the next World Cup. Tominay, not really where Scotland want him to be.
1: I think that's what happens. We haven't really said Scott McTominay's name, and a player of his calibre, he wants to get involved, he wants to get a few touches of the ball, so it's just a sign of frustration that he's dropping a little bit deeper. But as you quite rightly said, you want him higher up the field.
0: 5 minutes of first half added on time. Here he is, McTominay, desperate to get into this game. Robertson, McTominay has to go back to Hendry. Now Ferguson. Christie. Patterson, better this. From Scotland. In towards Adams. It's going to come to Andy Robertson, who whips the cross in for John McGinn. It was never going to be an easy one for him.
1: And that's better from Scotland. Both full-backs forward at the same time. And just see initially, it's Patterson that puts the ball in, goes all the way through then to Robertson. He just takes no chances and puts it in straight away. It's a lovely ball in, probably just a little bit too much pace for McGinn. And the far post is not able to redirect it back towards goal, but that's better.
0: Here's John McGinn. A few openings here. Options available. Tierney. Blocked by Diop. Ferguson onto it. Tierney. Shea Adams. Tierney, and it's blocked. But you can hear the Tartan Army now.
1: He's just hoping he can set himself up, but he's just a little bit too heavy a touch, but so much better from Scotland. We've just seen the last few minutes, the fullbacks getting more involved, pushing Morocco back. Just wonder whether they are looking, whether VAR's just checking something here. The interesting thing is, I was going to say, the one with Ferguson, I think they were complaining potentially that was a foul, but it did look as though it was outside the area.
0: Quick check again on VAR. Tierney's long throw. Mazraoui cleared it.

0: going to drift away from John McGinn. Ferguson. Away by Diop. Header won by McTominay though. He's gone down. Wanted a free kick, but back on his feet now. Can Scotland end this half on a high? And what a high it would be if they could.
1: These last 5 minutes, what they've started to do is stretch Morocco width-wise. McGinn is keeping so much width now on the right-hand side. So all of a sudden now the back four is being stretched for Morocco. I think that's making a little bit of a difference. Some of things come from that. But that's led to Scotland having a little bit more of the ball and being able to get the fullbacks in particular higher up the field and joining in the attack.
0: Elkanous, Saibari, Mazraoui. First half is drawing to a close at the Boston Stadium.

0: Morocco don't have the intent to go anywhere here. Looks like that whistle is about to go. A startling start to this match with a startling goal. Another one for Ismaïl Saïbari after his effort against Brazil. Just a little bit of activity from Scotland towards the end of the half, but it's over to Steve Clark to figure this one out, because at the break it is Scotland 0, Morocco 1.
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6: Morocco leads this one 1-0 after 45 minutes in Massachusetts over the Scots. Anderson Hurst, three-time national champion head coach Peter Fewing, is joining me as well today. 45 minutes down. There's a lot to discuss with this one. Morocco started incredibly fast, but Scotland ended up kind of growing into the game in the second part of that first half a little bit. Let's get to our first half recap. 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Coach, Morocco gets the early goal from Saïbari. It was a great finish, and they get off to a really strong start.
7: Well, they do, and then they had another opportunity where the ball went past the goal, across the goal. They had a chance to put it away, make it 2-0. 2-0 buries Scotland emotionally, mentally, and then literally, right?
6: Yeah.
7: Because Scotland, I don't see them getting two goals. But as you said, they grew into the game. They started to get a little bit of confidence. They had a free kick. Before they got the free kick, you and I were talking, and if they can get a free kick in the box, they might have a chance. They had a good free kick, but you have to want it more than the other team. When you saw the U.S. Play Germany in the friendly, Germany just pounded the header home because they wanted it more.
6: Yep.
7: So Scotland's got to be a little bit more aggressive. They had a couple of balls go to the back post, some bad first touches, right? Saibari's goal was fantastic because he absolutely great touch and then smashed it home, right? And so Scotland has to be a little bit more clinical. They've had chances. They will walk into the locker room much more uplifted than if they walked in the locker room in the 40th minute, or maybe even the 35th minute.
6: Right.
7: But the last 10 minutes was decent for Scotland. They started to get themselves into the game. They started to play a little bit more, and Morocco fell off. And so there's all to play for now. Again, a second goal for Morocco really buries Scotland, but I think that they can get back in it.
6: Yeah, and one of the reasons why they're feeling more positive, I feel like, is because it's only 1-0
7: at this
6: point. It felt like Morocco, the way they were playing for the first 35, as you mentioned, minutes, they could have been 3-4, 5-0 at that point. They were dominating play. Scotland couldn't get a touch of the ball, but they only get the one goal out of it, right? And then Scotland finds a way to kind of get some opportunities, and all of a sudden it's a different game.
7: Yeah, and Saibari had a second chance. Morocco's had three chances to really put it away. Ball comes across, and it's funny what confidence, you know, is, because ball comes across and he side foots it. But if he absolutely laced it near post, game over, right? I really feel that. I feel like if there was a second goal in the first half, then I think Scotland would have just really caved and struggled. But not that they're going to give up, but I just think it would have been a big hill to climb. So Morocco's had chances. They haven't put them away. And when teams do that, then the other teams get confidence. Yeah. And right now, Scotland's going in with a little bit of confidence. Work for a restart. Yeah. Work for, you know, any kind of corner kick, free kick, counterattack. Keep defending. But they are on their heels defensively.
6: Yeah.
7: Morocco is leading this. It sometimes looks like a bit of a, you know, offense, defense, scrimmage.
6: Training match.
7: Yeah, training match, halftime, you know, half field. So,
6: yeah, I think part of when we're watching the goal right now on the screen here, because, you know, the finish is just something spectacular. But that ball into him, just a perfect weighted pass over the top from Brahim Diaz, who is playing with such confidence on that right wing. And he's drawing so much attention. So hopefully Scotland, if they're looking to get back in this game, they're going to have to shut down that right flank of Morocco and hope to kind of get something going the other way.
7: Well, we saw that in the U.S. game today, the ball this time down the left-hand side. When teams pack it, and Scotland is getting numbers behind the ball in a significant way, when teams pack it, if you can play a 30, 40-yard ball, most teams today will work through the midfield or play through the lines. But, you know, if you feather in two, three, four balls up and over or down the channel, which we just saw this one down the right-hand side, and you're right, it was just a fantastic ball. We saw it with the U.S. and Senegal as right. well, where Pepe plays that great ball into Pulisic, and he just tucks it right away. So, yeah, I think a variety of service entry passes is important, and it was. It was a see, that's the difference. Perfect first touch. Yeah. He lets it come down, get close to the carpet, and then smashes it. Goalkeeper can't get his hands up quick enough. So, and they did have another chance. They did have another one go across the goal mouth, and Scotland had their a couple of chances as well. It comes down to, can you finish? Can you execute in the when the pressure's on?
6: Yep. Still only 1-0 at this point. Morocco over Scotland. They have a chance to kind of come back and make it a little bit different here in the second half. We'll see what those keys are to the second half. Coming up next year, you're listening to the 2026 FIFA World Cup on iHeartRadio.
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11: What's happening, fellow sports nuts? It's Andy West. Let's take a look back on this day in sports history, June 19th. We'll start today in 1943, where the NFL's Philadelphia Eagles and Pittsburgh Steelers merge. It was a temporary merger, but was done because both teams had lost many players going to serve for World War II. The unofficial name of the team was the Steagles. They finished the season 5-4-1, just missing the playoffs. Jumping way ahead, today in 1999, the Dallas Stars win their first Stanley Cup as Brett Hull's controversial goal at 14:51 of the third overtime gives the Stars a 2-1 victory over the Buffalo Sabres in Game 6. Replays showed that Hull had scored with his skate in the crease. Despite the Sabres' protest, the league stated that the goal was good as Hull had maintained possession of the puck as it exited the crease just before he shot it. And today in 2016, LeBron James and his relentless Cavaliers pull off an improbable NBA Finals comeback to give the city of Cleveland its first title since 1964. James delivered on a promise he made 2 years earlier to bring a championship to his native Northeast Ohio, and he and the Cavs became the first team to rally from a 3-1 finals deficit by beating the defending champs Golden State 93-89.
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0: Welcome back to iHeartRadio's coverage of the 2026 FIFA World Cup. My name is Anderson Hurst. I'm joined by three-time national champion head coach Pete Fewing. It's 1-0 Morocco over Scotland after 45 minutes in Boston. Let's get to the keys to the second half, and they're brought to you by Fox One. 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Fox One brings the action straight to your screen so you never miss a goal. Download Fox One and experience the FIFA World Cup live. Coach, what are you looking for in the second half from Scotland?
1: Well, from Scotland, pick up where you left off, because you started to get some momentum. You put Morocco on their heels. You made them defend. So you want to start on the front foot, but you do not want to give up a goal. You don't want to give up a goal. So where did the success come from? Some of those entry passes down the lines into the channels, and then getting numbers in the box. You have to get numbers in the box. So you do have to, you know, take a bit of a risk.
0: Right.
1: You can't just sit back. You've got to get some support. And numbers in the box means one getting to the near post, one getting to the back stick and a little deeper, and one getting to the, for a cutback at least, right? And then, again, do not give up any unnecessary fouls. Do not give any opportunities for Morocco to get back in. They've got to tighten up defensively. They've been too loose at the back, caught ball watching, not marking enough, so tight enough. And then on the Morocco side, I would say we need to get a goal,
0: yeah,
1: right? This is the time where we have to put one away. We've seen it in other World Cup games where teams have come out in the second half, they've been the better team, and then they've gotten two or three goals, and all of a sudden the game's over.
0: Right.
1: So an early goal for Morocco gives them a lot of breathing room. They've already got a tie with Brazil.
0: Yep.
1: It really advances their cause to be in the top two.
0: Yeah, I think, and we've seen it the other way too, where teams have dominated stretches of play,
1: yes,
0: but don't pounce on that opportunity, yeah, and don't create it into goals on the scoreboard.

0: hope they get that.
1: Well, and they have a lot of positivity kind of building at the end of that first half. Yeah. Hopefully they can build on that here in the second half, maybe get an equalizer and then turn this into, you know, a really interesting tie, because Scotland, like we talked about earlier, they got the win against Haiti in their first game. This would set them up for a possible qualification into the knockout stages if they're able to just get a result here against Morocco. Well, we have the second half coming up next between Scotland and Morocco. Should be a fun second 45 minutes. We'll talk to you after the game. 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
10: Yeah, exactly that. But let's go back to Morocco. That 1-0 is the one that, you know, you could see at one point, you know, Scotland were about to be maybe efficient on set pieces. But then suddenly in the last 5 minutes, crossing that ball early, crashing the box, crossing again, long throwing, putting pressure on that defense, suddenly Morocco had to deal with a different animal. It was kind of a different approach to enter the box. And so let's see if Scotland can do a tiny bit more of that if they want to disturb Morocco.
11: Zlatan, there is pressure on Morocco. 2022 World Cup semi-finalists. They've had a draw against Brazil, which is nothing to sniff at. But they don't want to draw against Scotland and start the World Cup with two draws. So they've got to hold on to this win.
12: They don't want to draw. They want to win, and they want to go on top of the table. And so far, it's looking good. If Scotland wants to do something, they got to do more than they did in the first half. Like Thierry said, the last 5 minutes, the energy they had a momentum, but then obviously you get a halftime break. It destroys the momentum a little bit, so they got to find it again and keep pushing them. But for sure, Morocco's got to win if they want to end up top of the table.
11: Yep. Let's not forget, they've never gone past the group stage at a World Cup, Scotland. Let's take you back. Danny Higginbotham is alongside Ian Crocker.
13: Thank you, Rebecca. Well, Morocco's only defeat in the last 2.5 years was in the AFCON final against Senegal, and even that was overturned in their favour after late drama there. During that run, they won 19 games in a row. You can kind of see why, and this is what Scotland are having to deal with, Danny.
14: They're such a good team, Morocco, but listening to Zlatan and Thierry, sometimes simplicity is genius, and that's what Scotland are doing. Get the ball in the wider areas, get the ball into the box. You may not necessarily win that first one, but you could potentially win the second one and put a little bit of pressure on the back

0: for Morocco.
1: There was a little flurry of activity from Scotland towards the end of the half. They know they need a lot more than that. A bit of a rugby-style kick for starters.
2: Yeah, and I think what you have to do is, you know, when you are playing a team, and I don't think this is being disrespectful, you look at Morocco and player for player, they are better than Scotland. So what you have to do in these situations is try and make it more of a physical game, a second ball game, and then can you disrupt Morocco? And if they can do that, then Scotland, we've seen how good they can be, even against all odds. And that's the ability that they have at times to make it more of a physical game.
1: And they qualify for the World Cup in dramatic fashion against Denmark, winning 4-2 with three world-class goals. Started the World Cup with definitely a non-world-class goal, John McGinn's strike, which took a double deflection. But once again, they would take a goal any which way here to draw level with Morocco. McGinn up against Mazraoui. Here's Christie. Scotland need a bright and positive start to the second half, and they need this man to get more involved. McTominay, Ferguson. Injury now for Robertson.
2: See straight away, it's a positive start. The team probably playing 10-15 yards higher up the field and having a bit of possession. They just have to be mindful that when they give the ball away, if they give the ball away, they're in a good position, because we know the transition that Morocco have got. When they win that ball back, they fly forward. So Scotland having a little bit more of the ball, looking better, getting players higher up the pitch. They have to make sure that defensively they're sound when they're doing that.
1: Robertson didn't hang about, but Shea Adams is waiting. He's Diop's head in the way.
2: You see exactly this now. You get the centre-backs up there. You get the long throw. It might not necessarily be that first ball, but it's the second ball. Can they win that? Both centre-backs going up now. When the second ball drops, it can be anybody's.
1: Kieran Tierney, who had an excellent season with Celtic, making his World Cup debut, is preparing to take this long throw. Hanley in there looking for a flick on, but Morocco deal fairly comfortably with that. It's come back to Tierney though. Now Ferguson. Patterson. Christie. Brahim Diaz, as we've seen, is capable of picking out a perfect pass, assist for both of Cyprus. Here is goal. John McGinn has brushed him aside though. Well, John McGinn goes to ground. Scotland asking the question, but it's not what they want to hear.
2: And the referee pointed straight to a goal kick. It's really good play initially from McGinn. You just see it's El Ainawi that comes in. There's a little bit of a late challenge. The referee, I think none of it, but there is contact there. And I'm sure VAR will take a look at this as well.
1: Well, let's get Mark Clattenburg's view on this as VAR have a look, although I think we're going to carry on. What do you reckon, Mark?
3: Yeah, I just think, Crocs, I think that, like Danny says, there's a small contact, but I think the Scotland forward is certainly anticipating the contact. He throws himself down. I think the referee's controlled this quite well. He's allowing some physical contact, and there's another example, and I think the decision to play on is the correct one, and certainly VAR would have looked at it, and again, they've just waved it away.
2: That's what I've liked about the tournament so far. The referee allowing things to go on. We know that it's a contact sport, and yes, we know some challenges you can't let go, but referees at times, they've tried their best to let the game flow, which has been really pleasant to see.
1: Here's Mazraoui. Look at the pace here. Sabari comes in again and it's deflected off the crossbar. Another close call after the run from Elkanous.
2: And it's brilliant from Elkanous. But give great credit here to Hendry, because he's the one gets such an important block, and that makes it go towards the bar. Here's the referee's view. But Hendry just tracks all the way to make sure Saibari can't add to the goals he's already got in this World Cup. That's what Morocco are capable of. The way that they can turn defence into attack, and they can just leave you standing.
1: Morocco do have a corner. Certainly so swift and rapid. Brahim Diaz with the cross. Just took a little nick off Grant Hanley there. Same Brahim Diaz with two assists for Saibari. He still had a bit to do to finish him right enough, but they were exquisite passes.
2: Yeah, he didn't. When you're a player, obviously like Diaz, when he just loves to just chop back, and then if he sees those runs, the runs were identical, but one was a little bit wider, whereas the other one was through the middle. Wonderful run and wonderful ball for both the goals.
1: Scotland have a corner to contend with. And it will be Morocco's captain, Hakimi, to whip this in. Well, that was some header and some save from Gunn. Elkanous dashed across the box, and it needed a big reaction from Angus Gunn.
2: Yeah, it's a really good save from Gunn, because his positioning isn't starting off at that near post. And Elkanous, it's a really good header on it as well.
1: He might need a new shirt.
2: Just as you see the ball coming in, there's nobody at that near post, so Gunn has to take control himself. He does really well. It's great reactions. You see the rip. That's where the rip occurred. Just being pulled shirt by Hendry, just looking straight at the referee. The referee's telling him, you're going to have to go off and get a new shirt.
1: It's a proper rip, that. New shirt. Now, Anawi. Morocco close to a second. Unani. Saibari almost in again. You scan the QR code now on the screen. You can vote for the Michelob Ultra Superior player of the match. Patterson has sent it out for a throw.
2: You just have to be careful playing out from the back, Scotland, because Morocco, they're pressing really high. Leads to a mistake, and Morocco then find themselves with the ball once again.
1: Anani, Mazraoui. Morocco top of the table as it stands, taking over from Scotland. As little Haiti follows. Ferguson. Scotland's goalkeeper Angus Gunn is without a club at the moment. He was released by Nottingham Forest at the end of the season just gone, and biding his time, looking for a new club whilst the World Cup happens, and a save like that won't do him any harm. Hendry. Robertson. Tierney. Hung in there. Hanley now for McTominay. Patterson. Ferguson. Little flick from McGinn didn't work out. That's a foul by Ferguson. Claiming he got the ball, but he seem to get some of the battle too.
2: Yeah, it just goes through his man. What Scotland are trying to do, obviously the opening stages of this second half, they're trying to make the game more physical, because I think at times when you're playing against a team like Morocco that has so many good players, it's important you show them respect, but not too much respect. And I think at times in the first half in particular, Scotland were just sitting off a little bit too much, and Morocco were able to do what they wanted to do, whereas as we can see here, the start of the second half, teams probably pushing up an extra 10-15 yards.
1: Lewis Ferguson won it back brilliantly there. Hakimi. Goal kick is given as Ferguson is left in a heap.
2: It's really good play initially from Ferguson. Won a good tournament so far as well. And then he's just... Yeah, Ferguson just holds his face. Smashes his face right on the floor as well. That's where the discomfort comes from. And just as we see the opportunity Morocco had earlier, really good defending from Hendry, and then the crossbar comes to the rescue for Scotland.
1: Sometimes you need a bit of luck like that. The scoreline remains at 1-0 to Morocco.
2: You look at the distances now between Adams, the centre-forward, and Hanley and Hendry, the two centre-backs. It's so much more compact now. That means they can go forward together and they can drop back together. In the first half, the gaps were absolutely huge between the midfield, the defence, and the attack. So even when they wanted to press, they couldn't. And when they won the ball back, it was really difficult to find a teammate.
1: Well, Scotland had to improve on their first half showing. They have. Now they need to find a way to goal. Diop gets it back from Vuadi. Vuadi, who plays for Lille in France, but maybe not for much longer. Raheem Diaz of Real Madrid. Hakimi. Sharp, incisive passes here, and a crucial interception from Kieran Tierney there. Scott McTominay's quick feet helped him out, but there's no way out for Scotland. Here's Brahim Diaz. Blocked by Hendry. Away by Robertson. Hakimi. Unahi. Kieran Tierney has an issue here. Now, he did struggle to see out games for a period with Celtic in the season just gone. Whilst he receives treatment, a reminder that following us, another mouth-watering match in this group as Brazil face Haiti coming up next on Fox. Haiti really unfortunate not to take anything from the Scotland game in their opener. Brazil, of course, held by Morocco. And it's no great surprise to see the arrival of Ben Ganondoku, who not only looked lively in the warm-up games, it was likewise against Haiti, provided the cross that led to the goal. Just 20 years of age, and he's got pace.
2: Oh, and that's a huge thing, scares defenders. And we did see it at times, like you quite rightly said, against Haiti. He was so direct. And what that means now is that if Scotland are going to go that little bit further forward, if the ball goes up to Adams, he actually has the pace to get beyond Adams. And he will cause a few problems. What I love about him is that there's a real naivety about him in a really good way, because he's only a young player. He just gets the ball and he plays with freedom and he just drives forward.
1: So Teddy's game is over. Ganondoku will move to the right. McGinn to the left. And Ganondoku already has a Scotland goal against Greece last year. If he scores this evening, he'll be Scotland's youngest scorer at a World Cup. The record currently held by the great Joe Jordan against Zaire, now DR Congo, back in 1974.
2: so much better from Scotland now. You see, every time Morocco getting the ball now, they can't have two, three touches. They're taking one or two touches straight away, Scotland are onto them. And that is, I know it's not much, but that is the difference now that the back line are probably playing 15 yards higher of the pitch. It means the midfield can press a little bit higher. It means then the wingers and the players around Adams can get closer to him. It's been much better in this second half so far from Scotland.
1: An hour played. Scotland are very much in this game now. They've been second best in the first half. Tominay over towards Gannon Doak, but knocked down easily by Mazraoui. El Tunis. He is quick as well, but Jack Hendry meets the cross. Now Christie. Gannon Doak. It merely goes to Bouadi. It's a foul by Gannon Doak on Mazraoui, and that's going to give Morocco a big chance here.
2: And he just splits. He just switched off for that split second as Mazraoui made the run. There's no intention from Gannon Doak, but he does catch Mazraoui.
1: Hakimi over this free kick. As Morocco look for a second. Didn't clear Ryan Christie though. Patterson away. Scotland just can't get it away. That's going to flash wide. Hakimi never afraid to take on a shot anywhere.
2: Yeah, just trying to get himself a yard, which he does against Gannon Doak. Just trying to find that far corner, but Gunn had it covered all the way.
1: Saibari came to challenge Hendry there. Didn't seem to get much of a warning. Kimi. Shadi Riyad now for Mazraoui. Three of the back four for Morocco. Play in the English Premier League. Bono back to Diop. Again in the way, and Robertson onto this. Excellent from the Scotland captain, McTominay. It's Christie! And he fires it over from such a great position.
2: It's better from Scotland, so much better. Look at the press. That was non-existent in the first half. All of a sudden, you've got six players around the ball. Goes to Christie. He gets it out of his feet, but he's just not able to get the strike on target. I think he just wanted a little bit of a heavier touch then, but because he couldn't, he had very little backlift. He just went over the bar, but that's so much better, so much more positive. And you can guarantee at halftime, Steve Clarke has just said to his players, be brave, don't be afraid, play higher, get in the faces of Morocco and see what happens, because they are human beings and they will make mistakes. And it's exactly what Scotland made them do then.
1: Scotland are making this a proper contest now. And again, John McGinn looking to release Robertson. He's not getting to that though. Even so, a significant improvement from the Scots, and you just feel the Tartan army are thinking, hang on, something could be on here.
2: Yeah. And it all comes down to, it's one simple word, and it's belief. That's what it comes down to. I think in the first half it was Scotland looking at Morocco and going, wow, look at these players. Scotland have got some exceptional players and now they're starting to believe, and it's huge. And as you're going into this second half now, you're starting to see them pressing high, you're starting to see them being braver with the line that they're holding. But they just have to be mindful, because if they're not defensively strong when they're trying to press, then they can get problems caused for themselves.
1: I think Scotland were almost admiring Morocco as much as we were, yeah, in that first half.
2: And sometimes that can happen.
1: Hakimi didn't look enough for the free kick, although it has actually been given, and it's also going to be a yellow card for the Scotland captain, Andy Robertson.
2: Yeah, well, Andy Robertson is quite rightly saying the assistant referee is maybe 5 yards away when the challenge comes in. He doesn't give anything, but the referee, he does. It's the two captains coming together. I don't think there's too much in that.
1: Elkanus. Wadi on hand. Mazraoui over there too. Wadi. El Ainaoui. Riyad Mazraoui, plenty of passes from Morocco. Will they move in to hurt Scotland soon as we edge towards a cooling break? Unai, Riyad. Hakimi. Okanus over on this side now. Morocco patient. Nahi, no foul. Engan and Dope trying his best, but Mazraoui was always getting there first. Hakimi. Unahi. Here he is again. Brahim Diaz. Some brilliant link-up play here, but Nathan Patterson brings it all to an abrupt halt, and now we will get the cooling break. Well, I'll tell you what, a wonder goal in the second minute is worth another look. It came from Ismail Saibari, and it's still making the difference.
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1: Looks like Scotland are considering changes here. Lyndon Dykes, Kenny McLean, I think, are coming on. Dykes has certainly been preparing himself. Ben Cannon-Duke there has already come on for Scotland. Lyndon Dykes is certainly a powerful physical presence.
2: Yeah, he's a focal point, so you can play off him. And I think what we've seen now, because Scotland are committing more players forward, the amount of times that they've won that second ball to keep themselves on the front foot has been excellent in this second half. So therefore, if you're going to bring Dykes on, you use him as that focal point. You play the ball up to him, and he might not necessarily win that first ball, but what he will do is make life very difficult for the two centre-backs of Morocco, and then Scotland will look to try and pick up that second ball.
1: Kenny McLean, not always first pick for Scotland, but always around when they need him. He's going to win his 60th cap as well. And Lyndon Dykes will win his 53rd as Scotland make these two changes. Then Cannon-Duke already on. Dykes for Adams is pretty much as expected. And Kenny McLean also coming on once the fourth official gets his board right. So back we go. Scotland will be feeling they have a chance of something here. Ryan Christie was the other player who went off, by the way.
2: I think what you can look to do now, that is probably two out and out number sixes now for Scotland. I think that gives more license to McTominay. So if you're going to go long, then the idea is McTominay gets closer to Dykes, then it potentially picks up those second balls.
1: Well, he's given away a free kick now for a foul on Brahim Diaz.

0: Cameron Doak closing down there at speed. It's going to be an intriguing finale, this, with Morocco's advantage remaining a slender one. And Scotland entering the game in this second half. Gets involved. Born in Australia, but his parents emigrated from Scotland, from Dumfries in the Borders. Hanley. Gareth Doak showing interest here. And he's collided with Bono. But he was nearly in there.
1: It's a painful one for both. I think Gannon Doak, he's going at full speed. Bono is going at full speed as well. Watch, he gets on the wrong side of Mazraoui. Neither player nor goalkeeper can stop themselves.

0: Tottenham not giving up on this yet. Turquia and Paraguay will be aiming to recover from poor starts to the tournament when they meet on FS1 tonight. Coverage from 10:30 Eastern Time. Hanley will go back to gun. He made that big save from El Kanous to prevent Morocco extending their lead. Scotland's throw. Patterson and Gannon don't down that right side. Shadi Riyad clears that before Lyndon Dykes could get near it. McLean over to Hendry. McLean. Scotland probing. Pursuing an equaliser that would mean so much. Raheem Diaz was in the way of Robertson, though, and here he is again. And there will be applause in the 76th minute for a Scotland fan, Donny Strathy, who sadly died in Boston at the weekend. He had tickets for this game, but never got to realise his dream. He died at the age of 76. Raheem Diaz is onto this, but that won't be happening. Tartan Army remembering one of their own in Donny, and our thoughts are with his family and friends. Mazraoui gets the cross in. Scotland wanted a free kick there. The whistle was a bit delayed, too much so for McGinn's liking. And the Scotland fans once again remember Donny Strathy. The Tartan Army come together as one, always and forever. McTominay, Dykes, Cannon-Doak. Cannon-Doak away from El Kanous. He's still going here. Cannon-Doak.
1: It's good play. That's what he's been brought on to do. He is direct, he's quick, he wants to get to the byline, he wants to get crosses into the box. When you've got him out wide, you bring Dykes in as a centre forward. If you can get himself a yard, there'll be opportunities. And you can just feel the temperature rising from the Scotland fans. There's that belief within them. Because this second half has been so much better.
0: Here's McTominay. Buadi tracks him. Nudged away, but only to Gannon-Doak. Scotland think they can do it here. Think they can score. McLean got rather bogged down there, but Ferguson makes sure that Scotland win it back.
1: He's been excellent again, Ferguson, just doing all the dirty work that sometimes people don't notice, but his teammates, I can guarantee, will.
0: A rallying call from the Tartan Army here. Gannon-Doak making a difference. Vardy doubled up on him, though, with Mazraoui, and brings it away. Saibari, two wonder goals in this World Cup already. John McGinn. Nicely done by McGinn. Doesn't get a free kick for that though, looking for it.
1: Yeah, there's not too much complaining about it either. half-hearted challenge for it. Just needs to be careful, just going toe-to-toe with Hakimi at the moment.
0: And Unahi was having a little pop at John McGinn there. And Hakimi, though he didn't really get involved, it was Unahi originally. Full house, 64,146 at the Boston Stadium in Foxborough.
1: Another amazing atmosphere.
0: Brilliant.
1: We've spent a few days here in Boston. It's been brilliant to see the Scotland fans as well. They just come in here, as they say, no Scotland, no party. They've been brilliant.
0: Fantastic. And the locals of Boston have really taken to them. There's talk of a link between the cities of Glasgow and Boston, and maybe even an annual event for the Scots to come over again. Well, they're all off to Miami for that game against Brazil. The last 10 minutes of normal time.
1: See the fourth official on the side. He's just keeping his eye on McGinn and Hakimi. And a couple of times, just been coming together, and he's just pointing to McGinn now, just to be careful.
0: And Morocco are about to make changes.
1: Yeah, he's bringing them both over now to chat to them. The fourth official on the side is made aware of it. And he's just spoke to the referee just to try and calm things down.
0: Soufiane Rahimi, the number 9, will be coming on. 12 international goals for him. We're also going to see Shemzin Talbi, who came into this World Cup on the back of an excellent season for Sunderland, who were promoted back to the English Premier League, ended up in a Europa League position. It will be a triple change. Ayoub Almiouni coming on as well. Robertson, and again it's Andy Robertson. It's McTominay, waved away by the referee. McTominay lies on the ground, nothing doing, and Morocco on the move. El Kanous from one end to the other. Well, Kanous with a cross, and Ferguson as calm as usual. Well, we may get a look at that in a moment, but obviously VAR have waved it away as well.
1: Yeah, but McTominay getting higher up the field as well, I think, is key. Just playing off that front man, that's what he does so well with those late runs for Napoli. It just causes so much confusion and so many problems in opposition boxes.
0: Robertson. Hendry. Scotland won that equaliser. McLean. McTominay. It's Lyndon Dykes. Shadi Riyad defended the situation well. Now that triple change will happen. Saibari coming on. Well, there is the incident.
1: Yeah, you have to be really careful there. He's 24, Alanawi. He gets no contact on the ball. I think from the referee's perspective, he'll be saying as well, there wasn't enough contact on McTominay.
0: Mark Ladenburg, what did you think?
2: Yeah, it's a very similar challenge to John McGinn's earlier in the game. Scotland are certainly putting pressure on the referee when it comes inside the penalty area. There again, there is a contact. Football is a contact sport. And there's not enough in the contact to justify a penalty kick and a foul. Scott McTominay wants to create the contact. He wants to make the defender touch him. And once that contact happens, Scott McTominay throws himself to the ground. And you know what? I like the style of refereeing. Not every bit of contact to foul, and this is helping the flow of the game.
0: There's Moroccan changes confirmed there. Saibari with 2 goals already in this World Cup, among those taken off. William Diaz and El Kanous. Talbi, Rahimi, and Hamamuni have come on. Andy Robertson. Scotland feel they have what it takes to grab an equaliser, which would be huge for them. Gannon Doak. Patterson's actually moved ahead of him, but Kenny McLean takes over for now. McTominay! Oh, it took a deflection and went into the side netting. He thought he was in there for the big moment.
1: Well, you're seeing the McTominay that Napoli and everybody else is seeing now. He's getting so much more advanced. He's getting beyond the defenders of Morocco. He's getting into joining with Dykes, and he's getting some great positions as well. Scotland having a real good moment.
0: Scotland have their first corner. John McGinn will take it. And it's gone just wide by Lyndon Dykes.
1: I just don't know whether Dykes and McTominay, do they get in each other's way? I think that was better for McTominay. He would have had the better header. Dykes thought he was in the better position, but McTominay, he was coming straight onto it.
0: Well, Group C concludes next Wednesday with Scotland and Brazil in Miami on Fox. And at the same time, Morocco against Haiti in Atlanta on FS1. 5 o'clock Wednesday Eastern. Scotland really giving it their best shot here. Mazraoui just takes that away from McTominay. Angus Gunn has got that sorted. The Tartan Army urging their heroes on.
1: They're definitely going for it. It's more of a 4-2-4 now. And Ferguson and McLean sitting in midfield, but then Gannon Doak really high and wide. Likewise with McGinn, and then McTominay just playing off Dykes.
0: McGinn. Typical of John McGinn, but Guardi is tracking him. He somehow got the cross in there, and McTominay tried to have a swing at it just as Gannon Doak was seemingly trying to head it.
1: It was McTominay who was trying an acrobatic, and can't go against him with that because we've seen what he's capable of with the acrobatics in a Scotland shirt as well.
0: Yeah, that wonderful bicycle kick against Denmark, which you can actually see on the Scottish banknotes as well as in the National Portrait Gallery in Edinburgh and on a wall at Hampden Park, the National Stadium in Glasgow. Here comes Scotland again, believing they can do this, believing they can take a point off the excellent Moroccans. McTominay, Gannon Doak, Patterson, Ferguson, McLean. Gannon Doak up against Mazraoui. Gannon Doak got the cross in. Oh, and it found a way through to McTominay, and he was surrounded and just couldn't get the connection he wanted.
1: Now Mazraoui knows he's been in a game this second half because Gannon Doak, every time he's got the ball, he's gone after Mazraoui, looking to get the cross into the box. McTominay thinks he gives himself a yard here. But then between Riyad and Bouadi, just take any pace out of the ball. It's comfortable enough for Bounou.
0: Not much sympathy here for the Moroccan goalkeeper. He's pleading a bit of cramp.
1: I think he knows what he's doing. He just wants to try and slow the game down. That's a sign of respect to the Scotland team. See coming together there, McTominay and Gannon Doak.
0: Scotland are going to bring on big Ross Stewart for the closing stages here. He's a free agent at the moment after leaving Southampton. John McGinn makes way. Ross Stewart wins just his fourth cap. 10 years ago, he was playing junior football in Scotland made a move to Albion Rovers, but they couldn't afford the fee, so his dad paid a third of it. And here he is on the World Cup stage. As Morocco wait to make a change as well. Samir El Mourabi. He's going to come on for Azzedine Bounahi. Just a bit of disruption to the game now, which is suiting Morocco. Scotland wait to see how many minutes will be added on. Well, they've had a go in this second half, but with no reward yet. El Mourabi just on. Grant Hanley in the way of that strike. Scotland need to regain the momentum they've had for large chunks of this second half. 6 extra minutes for Scotland to do something about this scoreline. 3 points might still be enough, but Scotland do have Brazil to come. Scotland supporters will tell you it would be classic Scotland if they went and got a result against them. Hakimi dikes in and about him. Hendry, not the pass that was required for the Scots, but Morocco happy to see it go nowhere fast.

0: Morocco with 4 points, Scotland with three, Brazil and Haiti next. Amanouni. Scotland simply have to get it upfield somehow. Kenny McLean. Manchester found a way. McTominay moved away from Vuadi. Gannon don't now. Still a fair bit of time for Scotland here. The Tartan Army still believing, but then they always do. Oh. Straight pass from Ferguson. Last thing Scotland needed as Morocco advance. And Mamouni. And goal kick is the verdict after Talbi's strike.
1: It wasn't a great final ball either to Talbi. It wasn't directly in front of him to strike. Made him go wider. Scotland, another opportunity to try and get the ball up the field, but Morocco have won it back once again.
0: It's Hakimi. Robertson got there ahead of Hakimi. Brahimi. Here's McTominay. Marston going long, but oh, Robertson gifted a moment there. It's away by Vuadi. Kenny McLean. No foul. Steve Clark colliding there with Amamouni.
1: This is the one. McLean, he wanted a foul, wasn't getting it, and then you see the coming together between Amamouni and Steve Clark.
0: The opposite, that straight through to Angus Gunn. And we have 2 minutes of the allotted six left. Hanley goes direct towards Ross Stewart. Two big boys to aim for up there in Stewart and Dykes. But then it is time for the hit it and hope.
1: It is, but what Scotland have done in this second half, they've panicked Morocco. They've knocked them out of their rhythm. And obviously, it'd be unbelievable for them if they were able to get a draw, because they've been great in this second half. But even if they don't, there's so many positives that they can take from this second half. You're playing against a team that, in my opinion, are one of the favourites to win the World Cup.
0: Dykes rising here. McTominay took it down quite well, considering he wanted another free kick there, but that's not happening. Scotland gamble and go forward. They take chances. Talbi now. Amamouni! Well, it's wide, and there's still time for Scotland to boot it upfield.
1: It's really good play. It's a great counter-attack involving both substitutes. And Amamouni, you see what he's trying to do, just find that far post. For Scotland, they just need to get the ball forward. Time is not their friend at the moment.
0: The final minute. The final 40 seconds. Hit and hope. Up to Ross Stewart. Oh, he's knocked it down here for Dykes. And it was taken away for a corner by Riyad.
1: And Riyad is not happy. He's saying it's far too easy for Scotland to be able to play that long ball. And Stewart gets up really well, but give great credit to Riyad, because he sees that the ball's going through to Dykes. And he gives a mouthful to the tackers ahead of him. And this is it for Scotland. This is everything. The 90 minutes, the injury time, all put into these last few seconds.
0: All or nothing. This is it. This has to be the moment. Ferguson's corner isn't great. Can they keep it alive? Ralston shown a yellow card, and that is that the final whistle? It certainly looks that way. And a win for Morocco, who scored early after 69 seconds, but that was it on the goal-scoring front. They were unable to add to it, and a much improved Scotland certainly asked a lot of questions in the second half. But it's Morocco who hit top spot in the group. It ends here at the Boston Stadium. Scotland 0, Morocco 1.
2: 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When you're hurt in a car, you call KNR.
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